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0: Moramai. Skelena Seb, via Appen Chelven Glick, as fine a crunya linea eg Manx Radio.com. Fine Alien, was Cornen Nayad Shach Punk Gis Monachemenkid, was Jerby Echid as 3 Punk Shach Monachemenkid, was Pertney Hingers Rumsa, a Hochted Nai Punk Quag Monachemenkid, as fine Mullach Snyal, a Hochted Nai Monachemenkid. As was forced to learn Monarch of Woods 3 Jeg Shayer Hoch, Courage Erbun, Nighia Jeg, 3 feet as Kier, Shaw, Skelena de Rashunach Alan Vanning, Radio Vanning.
1: 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Established 1964, this is the Isle of Man's national broadcaster, Manx Radio.
2: From the Sky News Centre at 6, the Ministry of Justice says it's fast-tracking a plan to keep more of the most dangerous offenders behind bars in England and Wales. 30 families have urged ministers to exclude those convicted of manslaughter from the early prisoner release scheme. Victims have been assured strict conditions will apply to anyone let out ahead of time. Probation Officer Kayleigh Parsons says there are worries about the pressures this will add.
3: We're not feeling great, but I suppose it's more nobody wants to do the job wrong, protecting the public and helping rehabilitation. We want to do both of them, and we want to do both of them well. So we just want to make sure that we are doing it. So I feel like it's probably a little bit more nervous about how it's going to work.
2: Nepal's calling for specialist foreign assistance as flood rescue operations resume after a weather-related pause. Around 700 people are confirmed to have died there and in neighbouring Tibet following Wednesday's catastrophic floods. More than 3,000 are still missing. Niraj Kalwani's in the Nepalese capital Kathmandu, desperately searching for his relatives.
4: We have contacted the Chinese embassy, Australian embassy. We are searching in hospitals. We have contacted Isha Foundation, who was the tour operator, but still no information, no nothing. We're hoping we find some information.
2: A rescue operation continued overnight in the English Channel after reports of a vessel in distress. A helicopter and lifeboats have been scrambled to an area off the Plymouth coast. A man's been arrested on suspicion of murder after the discovery of a body in a Suffolk village. Police say a man in his 30s was found dead at a property in Broomsall near Woodbridge early yesterday morning. And Tottenham's losing start to the Premier League season continued with a 2-0 defeat at home to Newcastle. Liverpool drew 2-2 for the second week in a row, this time at home to Nottingham Forest. And Celtic maintained their winning start to the Scottish Premiership season with a 2-1 victory over Falkirk. That's the latest. I'm Kat Suave.
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7: 2 minutes past six here on Sunday the 30th of August. Good morning, it's Ben Cunningham keeping you company this morning on Sunday Daybreak. Having a look at the weather this morning, a dry start today with bright sunny intervals ahead of showers or longer spells of rain in the afternoon, the risk of which gradually diminishing throughout the evening. Mainly moderate southerly winds and a maximum temperature of 18 Celsius. Isolated showers at first on Bank Holiday Monday, but these will soon mostly become dry, with sunny intervals developing fresh to strong west or northwesterly winds, decreasing later in the day, and a maximum temperature again of 18 Celsius. Sunrise this morning is at 6:22 and sunset this evening is at 8:15.
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0: 9 minutes past six here on Sunday Daybreak. Good morning, it's Ben Cunningham keeping you company this morning here for Tom Kane. Tom Kane is celebrating his birthday, so we thought it was quite right that he had this week off to go and enjoy his birthday. Coming up, as always, though, we'll have the Tongue Twister around half six, and then, of course, in the 7 to 8 hour, we'll do Kane's Countdown, and then we'll have the musical moment, and also we'll have old news from Howard, followed by, of course, in the last hour, Kane's comedy moment, and it's an absolute corker. And of course, if you want to get in touch with us here this morning, if you're an early bird listening in, or you're getting ready to head to work here on the island this morning or further afield, 166177 on text and WhatsApp, or you can email us in the studio, and that is studio@manxradio.com.
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0: 21 minutes past 6 here on Sunday morning, daybreak. It's Ben Cunningham keeping you company this week for Tom Kame. Good morning, Graham. You've messaged in. Did I hear you saying it's someone's birthday? No, it's not mine. It's Tom's birthday. So he's asked, could we ask Tom, add Tom to the birthday list? I don't think HR would approve it, but no, yeah, nice try. Nice try. And a very good morning to Anthony. He enjoyed the track we had earlier, Barcelona there, and he's tuning in nice and early with us. As always, let's have a look at the travel.
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0: Okay, let's look at the airport first, and everything on the departure board's looking good to go. Early doors, so the first flight of the day, the Loganair to Manchester at 7:30, that's on time. Loganair Edinburgh at 10 to 10 is on time. Loganair to Birmingham at 10:45 on time. EasyJet London Gatwick at 25 to 12 is on time as well. Looking at the arrivals again, a clean sweep, all on time. So the first arrival of the day, 10:15 from Manchester, that's Logan Air. EasyJet London Gatwick will then arrive at 10:50. The Aer Lingus Dublin will arrive at 11:45, and the Logan Air Edinburgh flight will arrive at 12:30. Now, I definitely know the Ben McCree is back from Haitian, because I actually watched her come in this morning on Douglas Head as I arrived. So she arrived dead on 5:30, which is exactly what time I arrived here this morning. She's then going to be heading to Haitian at 8:30 and arriving there at 12:30. Mananen is going to be getting herself ready to head to Liverpool at 7:15, arriving in Liverpool at 10 o'clock. She will then turn around and come back at 11:15 and arrive back in Douglas at 2 o'clock. The Ben McCree will then come back from Haysham at 2:15, arriving back into Douglas at 6:15. And the Mananen will then return to Douglas from Liverpool at 2 o'clock and then go back to Liverpool at 4:30, arriving into Liverpool at 7:15.
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I'll be the one

was, and I would ask them if I could take you home. But I know what they'd say, that it's for the best.

Ed Sheeran visiting hours there at 6:30 here on Sunday Daybreak. Ben Cunningham sitting in for Tom Kane this week, the birthday boy he is, so we're giving him the week off. Good morning to Dennis from Countdown. He's been filling me in on how his day is looking, and he's been asked me to say if he could say good morning to David and the family up on Union Mills. Absolutely not a problem. Coming up very shortly, we're going to have the Sunday morning tongue twister for you to get involved in.

Sophie Ellis Baxter there with Breaking the Circle. She was on the island recently, and I know my parents went to watch the gig that she did at the Villa Marina, and they said that it was an absolutely fantastic gig. And from what I've seen on social media, it looked like a fantastic gig as well. Right, that's promising, isn't it? I can't get my teeth in to just say the word gig, and we're about to do this. Yes, it's tongue twister time. Oh dear, help me. So Tom normally, at this time of the morning, does a tongue twister, and he asks you to get involved, and if you're able to on WhatsApp, send a voice note of your attempt of the little tongue twister I'm going to do for you here, or well, attempt. And if you can do it better than me, which, to be honest, is probably not going to be hard, we'll play it out. So, the tongue twister today is Fuzzy Wuzzy was a bear. Fuzzy Wuzzy had no hair. Fuzzy Wuzzy wasn't fuzzy, was he? Now, if you can say that quicker than what I can, Fuzzy Wuzzy was a bear. Fuzzy Wuzzy has no hair. Fuzzy Wuzzy was a fuzzy. Oh, there you go. I give up. So if you can do it better than me, which is not going to be hard, 166177 on WhatsApp, on voice note there. And yeah, let's see how you fare with today's tongue twister.

16 minutes to 7 here on Sunday Daybreak with me, Ben Cunningham. We are doing our tongue twister at the moment. And a couple of you have messaged in saying you've had an attempt, but none of you are being brave to send a voice note in. Now, I had a go, and I've embarrassed myself, so, you know, come on. Don't be scared. Don't be shy. Don't be shy. A couple of you have been texting in saying you've had a go. Anthony, Graham have all said they've had a go, but they couldn't do it. But Dennis in County Down has sent me another version, which I ain't going to read because I'll end up getting kicked off the airwaves.

7 minutes to seven here on Sunday Daybreak. It's Ben Cunningham keeping you company for Tom Kane. Just this week, Tom will return next week. We are heading towards the 7 o'clock news, which is going to be brought to us by Amy Griffiths, our lovely Amy Griffiths, my favourite news raider. Providing hopefully none of them are all listening. But yes, Amy will be with us with the news at 7 o'clock, and then we'll head on down to the Met office and we'll get the latest from the Met office as well. Of course, in the next hour we'll have Kane's Countdown, and a couple of you have asked if we can play Benny's Boggle. Now, if you listen to Saturday Live, we play Benny's Boggle when I'm sitting in for Reece, so I'll have a think about it and I'll see if we can fit it into the busy schedule that Tom's got set for us. But to take us to 7 o'clock, it's Paramore with Hard Times.

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0: coming up in the next hour. Of course, we'll have Kane's Countdown for you to get involved in. If you want to get a song on as well this morning, 166177 on text and WhatsApp, or email us here in the studio at studio@manxradio.com. And go on then, we'll do a Benny's Boggle. I'll get something planned while we hear the news with Amy. 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
1: Manx Radio News at 7 o'clock. Moramai, I'm Amy Griffiths. A director of the small country's financial management centre says cutting its funding risks undermining the Isle of Man's international reputation. The programme trains senior public servants from some of the world's poorest small states in financial governance. Cabinet Office Minister David Ashford acknowledged the value of the work the organisation does, but said government has a duty to test whether taxpayers should continue to bear the cost. However, Gary Roberts says the drop in funding could do more than just risk the future of the charity. And we'll play that clip for you later. The Isle of Man Chamber of Commerce is looking to speak to businesses about minimum wage. In April next year, the Minimum Wage Committee will make a submission on behalf of the sector, as Chanel Suku reports.
2: In a statement on Facebook, the organisation said that during the campaign in 2025, wage compression, employment and recruitment pressure, apprenticeships, higher prices and wider employment costs were highlighted. But the Chamber wants to know if the same pressures exist for businesses today and if they've increased or eased. Members are encouraged to complete an online survey by the 15th of September. 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
1: Peel's annual Viking longboat races are getting underway today. There'll be a number of road closures around the city while the races are on, and you can find out more about those on our website. To sport now, and FC Isle of Man fell to a narrow 1-0 defeat to Trafford in the NWCFL Premier Division yesterday. It was the Manx side's first loss of the season. Ravens manager Lee Dixon thinks their slow start might have been a contributing factor in coming away empty-handed.
3: I don't think I'd be being unfair if I said we should have got a point out of the game with the way we played in the second half, but I've said to the lads, you can't keep expecting ourselves to come back from being behind in the games against teams with that kind of quality that they've got. They've got two or three ex-pros playing for them, and they were really well organised, very physically strong and robust, and unfortunately we just fell a bit short, but a great effort in the second half by the lads, and I said to them at the end, I'm proud of them.
1: Turning to international news now, and the UK Prime Minister's told the BBC criminals convicted of manslaughter, indecent assault and dangerous driving will not be eligible for early release in England and Wales under plans to ease prison overcrowding. Andy Burnham says it means two of PC Andrew Harper's killers won't be getting out early. A total of 48 British nationals are missing across Nepal and Tibet after flash floods tore through the border region between the two countries. According to the latest official figures, almost 600 people have died and over 3,000 others are missing. And votes are being counted in Iceland's referendum on whether to restart talks to join the European Union. If the Yes camp wins, negotiations on key issues like access to fishing stocks would start with the European Commission. Manx Radio News at 7:03. Our next is at 8 o'clock. 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
0: Many thanks there, Amy, for the latest news. Let's head on down to the Met Office, and we're going to say a very good morning to Nathan, who's going to bring us all the latest weather. Good morning, Nathan.
6: Morning, mate. Today's going to start dry with some bright or sunny intervals. Showers pushing during the early afternoon, turning to longer spells of rain at times, but ease off during the evening. Winds mainly moderate, coming from the south. And then on to Bank Holiday Monday, there's a few isolated showers first thing, but it turns mostly dry pretty quickly, with sunny intervals developing through the day. Winds fresh to strong from the west or northwest, dropping off later on. And looking ahead to Tuesday, sunny intervals and just the odd isolated shower through the day. Then it turns cloudy, with rain arriving later in the evening and into the night. Winds fresh to strong from the southwest, easing back to moderate for a time later on. Temperatures around average for the next few days, with maximums around 18 degrees Celsius. And now for a quick look at the shipping forecast for the North Irish Sea, valid until this time tomorrow. There are currently no warnings in place. The wind is a south or southwest, veering west or northwest overnight, 3 or 4, occasionally 5 in the south of the area, and in the west of the area overnight. The state of the sea is slight, occasionally moderate. Having a look at the tide times around the island, low water is at 7:30 a.m. and high water is at 1:30 p.m. And that's your forecast for today.
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13 minutes past 7 here. Good morning, it's Ben Cunningham keeping you company this morning here on Sunday Daybreak for Tom Kane. Tom Kane is celebrating his birthday, so we've let him have the week off. But he'll be back with you next week, but you've just got me for this week keeping you company. We kicked off this hour with Madonna and Material Girl, and then you've just heard the Jacksons there with Blame It on the Boogie. Coming up in this hour, we will have Kane's Countdown around 7:30, and then a couple of you have asked when I'm normally on, we play Benny's Boggle. So we're going to have a go and we're going to play it, but I'll set it around 7:45 and we'll run it for an hour there. It's a question I've done before, but it's going to be one that will get your brains working this morning here on Sunday Daybreak. A message has come in here from texter ending 762. Morning, Ben. Do we know if the Sunday papers are in? If you stand by, I will go and find out and I'll let you know.

0: Former Treasury Minister and MHK for Air Eddie Teer led the charge to fill a black hole in government finances caused by a £200 million cut in the VAT sharing arrangement with the UK in 2008. In the year that followed the 2016 general election, when Mr. Teer's measures were fully effective, the deficit had fallen to just under £10 million. But did this cause the economic stagnation that's plagued the island for the past decade? Eddie Teer talks to Perspective Today at 12 on Manx Radio with me, Phil Gorn. The deficit has crept up to more than £100 million during the Quayle and Cannon administrations, but is that sustainable?
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0: 23 minutes past 7 here on Sunday Daybreak, and that one is going out to Graham, who asked for a bit of Haim there. It seems to go down popular when Rianne's on. So, yeah, a fellow recital there, Graham, and asking for a bit of time. Hope you enjoyed that one. For the person who texted in asking, are the papers in? We haven't had any notification to say they aren't in, but the Ben McCree did sail to Heysham and is back on Ireland. So, providing, well, we haven't heard anything, so we're going to just take it as a yes, they are in. So, hopefully that helps you. And then we've had this message in. Good morning. Please could you mention that Manx Concert Brass will be performing the last of this year's Isle of Man Arcs Summer Council Concerts at the Villa Arcade today from 3 p.m. under the direction of Ian Clegg, MBE, and admission is free. So if you're looking for some entertainment this afternoon, get on down to the Villa Arcade in Douglas. Manx Concert Brass playing the final concert of this year's Summer Concerts, organised by the Isle of Man Arts Council. Paul
1: Corkish! 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

7:30. It's 7:30 here on Sunday Daybreak. It's Ben Cunningham keeping you company just this week for Tom Kane. Now, of course, normally at this time, Tom does a Kane's Countdown. Now, he said to me, have a look and see what countdowns you think you would find interesting. Now, of course, happening at the NSC, currently still going, and it will be till midday. And I've been taking part in it overnight, so I've not had much sleep. But I am still here with you this morning. It's the Relay for Life for the breast cancer. And, of course, it involves you walking around the NSC track as many times as you can. And you do it in a team. Now, over the course of when I finished Saturday Live yesterday and me arriving up at Broadcasting House this morning, I've managed to clock 65 laps around the NSC. Don't ask me how I've done it, but I've managed to clock 65 laps around the NSC, which got me thinking. Kane's Countdown. Top tips for planning walking. Because someone's feet might be a little sore this morning. So, tip number one. Setting a goal. Now, I had a goal of trying to get 40 laps, so I achieved it. Number two, bring a friend with you. So that was me doing it with the team I'm doing it with. Number three, pack the right gear. Yeah, make sure you've got the correct shoes. I agree with that one. Preparation is key, is number four. So preparing for all the weather, and of course, the last 24 hours we've had here on the island, we've had quite an interesting pattern of weather, haven't we, really? And then, number five, and always important, keep hydrated. Absolutely keep hydrated. You need to keep them fluids in you at all times to keep hydrated and keep your energy levels up. So, they are your top five tips for of planning on doing a walking event. So let me know what you think, because clearly I didn't plan well.

20 to 8 here on Sunday Daybreak. That was The Fiction Factory with Feels Like Heaven. Now, Anthony's been in touch regarding Kane's Countdown. And he said, are you allowed to bring snacks on your walk? Because he would just eat all the snacks himself. Well, yeah, that's true. Yeah, you would, I suppose, when it comes to hydration and energy levels, yeah, bringing snacks as well, that would be considered, absolutely. Right, you've asked for a Benny's Boggle. Let's do one, shall we?

I just love you all too much. So, Benny's Boggle, it's a simple game for those who haven't played it. I set you a question, and if you can give me the right answer, we will do a draw, and I'll see what the Manx Radio prize team can give you today. Ooh, we might be pushing a goodie bag, we'll see. I'll maybe be able to sweet talk them. So, I had a think about what question we could do, and it's one I've done before, so if you've heard it before, you'll know the answer, but it's one that'll get the brain cogs working on a Sunday morning. So, the question is, how many times is Sha and La sung at the start of the Tony Christie song, Is This the Way to Amarillo? How many times is Sha and La sung at the start of the Tony Christie song, Is This the Way to Amarillo? If you can tell me the answer to that, 166177 on text and WhatsApp, or you can email studio@manxradio.com. I'll keep this running till probably the end of when we hear from Howard in the next hour. So you've probably got roughly an hour on this. So how many times is Sha and La sung at the start of the Tony Christie song, Is This the Way to Amarillo? 166177, text and WhatsApp, or email studio@manxradio.com.

11 minutes to 8 here on Sunday Daybreak, and we are playing a Benny's Boggle in this hour. How many times is Sha and La sung at the start of the Tony Christie song, Is This the Way to Amarillo? A couple of you have been coming in with guesses. Trish and Sulby spot on. This text in here, no wrong answer. Graham has typed out the whole song, but okay, Graham, we'll give you that one. Ian, no, you're wrong. Sandra, you're wrong. Dennis, you're correct. H in Ramsey, yep, you're correct as well. I think that's pretty much it so far. So if you know the answer to how many times is Sha and La sung in the Tony Christie song, Is This the Way to Amarillo? 166177 on text and WhatsApp, or email studio@manxradio.com. Let's get them brain cells working this Sunday morning.

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1: One Direction there with Kiss You at 7 minutes to eight here on Sunday Daybreak. We are heading towards 8 o'clock when we'll have the latest news from Amy. We'll have a look at the weather. And in the next hour, of course, we'll have Kane's musical moment. And we're going back to the musical of Matilda today for your enjoyment. I've picked a song from the musical Matilda there, which I'm sure you're all going to enjoy. And as well as that, we have got Howard's old news as well to bring you between 8 and 9 o'clock. And don't forget, if you know the answer to how many times is Sha and last sung in the Tony Christie song, Is This the Way to Amarillo, 166.
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0: Coming up in the next hour, we'll have Kane's musical moment. We're going back to the musical of Matilda and a great tune from that musical. As well as that, we're going to have Benny's Boggle and Howard's Old News, all to bring you between now and 9 o'clock. On DAB, online, on smart devices and on FM radio, from Douglas in the Isle of Man, Shaw Radio Vannin, this is Manx Radio.
1: Radio news at 8 o'clock. More am I. I'm Amy Griffiths. A director of the Small Countries Financial Management Centre says cutting its funding risks undermining the Isle of Man's international reputation. The programme trains senior public servants from some of the world's poorest small states in financial governance. Cabinet Office Minister David Ashford acknowledged the value of the work the organisation does, but said government has a duty to test whether taxpayers should continue to bear the cost. However, Gary Roberts says the drop in funding could do more than just risk the future of the charity. A Crosby man's been banned from the road after crashing his car while drug driving. Andrew Harding of Ballavitchell Road had more than three times the legal limit of cocaine in his system when he was arrested by police on the 8th of March, Tessa Hawley reports. Hopefully she will next hour. The Isle of Man Chamber of Commerce is looking to speak to businesses about the minimum wage. In April next year, the Minimum Wage Committee will make a submission on behalf of the sector, as Chanel Suku reports.
2: In a statement on Facebook, the organisation said that during the campaign in 2025, wage compression, employment and recruitment pressure, apprenticeships, higher prices and wider employment costs were highlighted. But the Chamber wants to know if the same pressures exist for businesses today and if they've increased or eased. Members are encouraged to complete an online survey by the 15th of September. 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
1: With the Queen's Gallop season approaching the halfway stage, almost 48% of the total allowable catch of 1,350 tonnes has landed. But while the quality of the Queenies has been high, it's been noted that the roe content within them has been lower than expected. Dr. David Beard of the Fish Producers Organisation says the issue could be linked to a number of factors. Peel's annual Viking longboat races are getting underway today. The rescheduled event had been due to take place last month, but had to be rearranged because of poor weather. There'll be a number of road closures around the city while the races are on, and you can find out more on our website. To sport now, and a former TT and MGP rider and current travelling marshal is celebrating 40 years of riding around the mountain course. Jim Hunter made his debut on the iconic streets in 1986. The now vice chairman of the Manx Motorcycle Club won the MGP newcomers race with a speed of 100.35 miles an hour, a record back then. Jim is also a trustee of the Mike Hailwood Foundation, and he says he has no intention of stopping his involvement in the races anytime soon. FC Isle of Man fell to a narrow 1-0 defeat to Trafford in the NWCFL Premier Division yesterday. It was the Manx side's first loss of the season. Ravens manager Lee Dixon thinks their slow start might have been a contributing factor in coming away empty-handed.
3: I don't think I'd be being unfair if I said we should have got a point out of the game with the way we played in the second half. But I've said to the lads, you can't keep expecting ourselves to come back from being behind in the games against teams with that kind of quality that they've got. They've got two or three ex-pros playing for them, and they were really well organised, very physical, strong and robust, and unfortunately we just fell a bit short, but a great effort in the second half by the lads, and I said to them at the end, I'm proud of them.
1: FC Isle of Man's next match will be away against Abbey Hay on Tuesday at 7:45. The new Isle of Man football season got underway yesterday with a busy schedule of matches across the island. All four senior men's divisions took to the field for the first time in the 2026-27 campaign, with numerous sides getting off to a winning start. Among those who started with a win was defending Canada Life men's Premier League champions Peel, who secured a 2-0 home victory over Ramsey. Turning to international news now, and anyone convicted of unlawful killing, including manslaughter, will not be freed under the early release scheme in England and Wales. The UK Prime Minister's confirmed the changes, which will mean the killers of PC Andrew Harper will remain behind bars. More than 730 people have died during devastating floods on the border between Nepal and Tibet. The latest figures suggest at least 48 British nationals are among the thousands still missing following Wednesday's disaster. And Tottenham boss Roberto De Zerbi says he has confidence in his squad despite picking up their second loss of the Premier League season yesterday. Spurs were beaten 2-0 at home to Newcastle, having already fallen to a 3-0 defeat to Brentford last weekend. Manx Radio News at coming up to 8:05. Our next is at 9:00. 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
0: Thank you, Amy, for the latest news there. A dry start today with bright or sunny intervals ahead of showers or longer spells of rain this afternoon. The risk, which will gradually diminish throughout the evening, mainly moderate southeasterly winds and a maximum temperature of 18 Celsius. Isolated showers at first on bank holiday Monday, but soon becoming mostly dry with sunny intervals developing. Fresh to strong west or northwesterly winds decreasing later in the day and a maximum temperature again of 18 Celsius. Sunrise this morning was at 6:22 and sunset this evening is at 8:15.
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0: Eliza Doolittle with Mr. Medicine there at 13 minutes past 8 here on Sunday Daybreak. It's Ben Cunningham sitting in this week for Tom Kane. Tom is celebrating his birthday, so it's quite right we let him have his birthday off. So it's just me for this week, and Tom will return next week. And of course, we kicked off this hour with McFly and Lies. We have got a Benny's Boggle on the go for you this morning. And the question is, how many times are the words Sha and La sung in the opening of the Tony Christie song Is This the Way to Amarillo? Now, Uriel in Peel and Pete in Peel, you are both wrong with your guesses, but you're not far off. Rosie M, you're in with the correct answer. And Sandra and Ian have both come in again with guesses, and they're now correct. And Auntie Grieber, of course, Auntie Grieber was going to message in. You thought you'd woke up late for church because you heard my voice. Well, I've got news for you. I won't be there this morning, so you're in luck. But yes, you are in with the correct answer as well.
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0: Talking Heads, once in a lifetime at 20 past 8 here on Sunday Daybreak. A couple more people getting in with the correct answer for the Benny's Boggle this morning. Fran's asking, it's the answer to how many times. Yes, that's the correct, Fran, if you can tell me how many times the words Sha and La are sung at the start of the Tony Christie song Is This the Way to Amarillo? If you can tell me that, 166-177 on text and WhatsApp. Or email studio@manxradio.com. Pete has been back in from Peel, and he's now corrected himself and got the correct answer. And Josie, you are in with the correct answer as well. While you have a think of that, we'll have a look at the travel news.
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0: Okay, looking at the airports now, the 7:30 Manchester Logan Air flight was due to go at 7:30. Now it just says gate close, so potentially there's a delay there, or it might have gone, just the airport website hasn't refreshed. However, 10 to 10, Logan Air Edinburgh will be heading from the island, Logan Air Birmingham at 10:45, and then EasyJet London Gatwick at 11:25 departures. On the arrivals, all looking good there. Manchester Logan Air flight due in at 10:15. 10 to 11, EasyJet London Gatwick, the Aer Lingus Dublin due in at 11:45, and the Logan Air Edinburgh due in at 12:30, all looking good at the airport. Having a look at the sailings, Mananen departed for Liverpool at 7:10, she's due into Liverpool at 10:00. Ben McCree will be departing very shortly from Douglas Harbour, heading to Heysham, and she'll be due into Heysham at 12:30. Mananen will then return from Liverpool at 11:15, arriving into Douglas at 2:00. The Ben McCree will return from Heysham, leaving Heysham at 2:15, arriving back into Douglas at 6:15. Mananen will then go back to Liverpool from Douglas at 4:30, arriving into Liverpool at 7:15. And the Ben McCree will head back to Heysham at 8:00, arriving at precisely 1:01.
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0: Just gone 8:30 here on Sunday Daybreak. It's Ben Cunningham keeping you company. Let's have a look at the What's On Guide before we play our musical feature today in Kane's Musical Moment.
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0: 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The North Quay Live is happening this evening on North Quay in Douglas. 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That is free. Growlglen Railway are operating their Sunday timetable today from 11 till 4:30. I'm sure the team will be tuned in, listening. Good morning to you lot up there, firing up ahead of a busy day there. That is open from 11 till 4:30. And Jerby Transport Museum is open as well today up at Jerby from 11 till 4pm. 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
0: Time for Kane's Musical Moment today, and it comes from the musical Matilda.

0: from the musical Matilda, When I Grow Up. That was Kane's musical moment today. Time now is just gone 23 minutes to 9. Let's catch up with Howard on his old news.
1: Hello, welcome to Old News, the programme and podcast which looks at news stories of the day through the papers of yesterday. Well, a bit of a special this week, courtesy of my old friend John Watterson of this parish, a sports reporter and photographer extraordinaire, as they say, and

February the 1st, 1946, inquest on plane crash, survivors, endurance and tenacity. Sole survivor of the airplane crash on Slewroy Mountain on the night of January the 3rd, when two Allied airmen and two civilians lost their lives, 26-year-old Warrant Officer Raymond Charles Jones, wireless operator air gunner, on Tuesday gave what is the only first-hand account of the tragedy when the inquest of the four victims was resumed. Propped up in bed, we're told, Jones, dark-complexioned and slightly built, was propped up in pillows in a bed at the Royal Navy sick quarters in Douglas as he gave his evidence, which for him consisted of the brief answer yes or a nod of the head in confirmation of a statement he'd made earlier. His face looked pale and drawn, yet he seemed bright and cheerful, apparently making steady, if slow, recovery from the effects of a badly smashed left leg and long exposure on the bleak mountainside above Laxey, where he lay, and in periods of consciousness crawled in an effort to get health for one day and two nights, before the agitated barking of the 10-year-old Alsatian dog Pegleg led to his being found by Mrs. Shooter of Agneesh. Evidence already given when the inquest was opened 3 weeks ago showed that the airplane was an Anson based at Jerby Air Navigational School and on January the 3rd was engaged on a normal navigational flight to Hooton Park, Liverpool, and during the return journey crashed on Slewroy, the wreckage and bodies of the four victims being found around 1,000 foot up on the hillside. Giving his recollections of the tragedy, Jones declared that prior to making the return journey, the pilot, a Polish flight sergeant, telephoned to Jerby and received permission to fly back and was told weather conditions were fit. They left Hooton Park around 4 p.m. and shortly after leaving the English coast, the weather began to get hazy. The pilot decided to reduce height to around 700 feet. The pilot said Jones at this juncture was confident he knew his way to Jerby and did not ask for wireless aids. After about half an hour's flying, the pilot told Jones they were approaching the Isle of Man and were flying north towards Ramsey. Soon after this, said Jones, the pilot asked me to contact Jerby to get a QDM, a magnetic course to guide aircraft to base for him. Whilst trying to contact Jerby for this, I felt the aircraft gain height suddenly, then level out again. Within a few moments, we crashed. It was getting dark when this happened, and when I regained consciousness, I was lying outside the aircraft. Then I heard the pilot calling, and he asked me to lift a bar off him. I felt about for him, could only feel his face. I told him I'd go for help. Jones said he also heard the navigator moaning somewhere in the wreckage and found the two civilians. He felt them over, but they seemed to be dead. He crawled back to the plane. He said, I started crawling away but lost consciousness. When he woke up, it was breaking dawn. He found himself 150 yards from the wrecked aircraft. He crawled back to the wreckage, but found no signs of life. He saw a house in the valley and began to crawl towards it. I kept crawling and resting, and many times I fainted, said Jones. I remember climbing over a stone wall with the aid of a wooden post, which I used as a crutch to lever myself up the wall. The wall is 5 foot high, surmounted by a wire fence. Jones concluded, I cannot remember much after crossing the wall until I was found by a lady with a dog. The coroner, Mr. R.G. Johnson, expressing his admiration, hoped that Jones would soon be fully recovered and added, the story of your endurance and tenacity has thrilled us all. Thank you, sir, Jones replied. The coroner returned a verdict in accordance with the medical evidence that multiple injuries and shock caused by the aircraft crashing during a period of bad visibility resulted in the death of the four victims. Well, a very sad end for four of them and an amazing escape for one, and indeed a very brave escape. And let's not forget Pegleg, who played his part in ensuring the fifth person on board the plane didn't die. We look to the Examiner, Friday, January the 11th of 1946. We meet Pegleg Shooter, and a picture to prove it with Mrs. Shooter herself. After viewing the remains of the plane on Sunday morning, we made our way to the cottage Agneesh, occupied by Mr. and Mrs. Shooter, who John Watty's grandmother knew, with their Alsatian dog, who discovered Jones. The cottage sits by the riverbank, we are told, and to reach it, we had to negotiate a 6-inch plank over a stream. The Shooters were busy with the Sunday joint, but quickly introduced us to Pegleg, the 10-year-old Alsatian, so named because his mother bit off his right rear paw when he was a puppy. The disability affects him little, and he's remarkably fit for a dog of his age. It would be about 10 a.m. on Saturday when I thought I heard a faint call for help, said Mrs. Shooter. Dad ridiculed it at first, but on hearing it a second time, we started searching. Mind you, airmen and crashed planes were just about the furthest thoughts from our minds,
and we were

afraid that a neighbour had fallen down one of the steep river banks. We searched the wood and the river for about 3/4 of an hour without hearing another call, and then we realised that Pegleg had fastened onto a steep bank leading to a field, and after chasing up the bank several times, he barked continuously and stood looking at us. Wondering how on earth anyone could hurt themselves in a field, we climbed the bank and found the airman, and what a sight he was, poor lad. His leg was a dreadful sight, and I knew I dare not attempt to move him. His mouth and nose were caked with mud, and his hands swollen to twice their normal size, torn and bleeding. He was saturated and blue with cold, but was partially conscious. "What happened to you, lad?" I asked him. "There's been a plane crash on the mountain, and I was trying to get help," he replied. "Where are your mates?" "All dead," he answered. Then he looked at me and asked what day it was. When I told him Saturday, he said they had crashed on Thursday evening. Mr. Shooter immediately left for Laxey and help. There's no phone at Agnes. And Mrs. Shooter, after assuring the young man that she would not be long, called her neighbour, Mr. Harrison, and they prepared hot water bottles, tea, brandy, of course, brandy, and took bedding and even the heavy curtains to keep the young man warm. They did more. They lay down on the saturated ground for an hour and until the police arrived, trying to get some warmth back into his body. He still remained conscious, concluded Mrs. Shooter, and talked of his wife and two children. We asked if we might photograph Pegleg, but his interests were centred in a large bone he was chewing. Not quite too sure why they couldn't photograph him chewing a bone, but there we are. Such were the days. So here we are, Pegleg, the not quite three-legged Alsatian, but one paw missing. The hero of the hour. And here he was. We read in the Examiner of Friday, May the 3rd, 1946, dog's intelligence to be rewarded. Pegleg, the three-legged Alsatian dog, owned by Mr. and Mrs. Shooter of Agnes, is to be duly rewarded on Thursday next, quite right too, when Deemster Cowley will present him with a medal presented by the Allied Forces Mascot Club and engraved to Pegleg for saving the life of an injured British airman on January the 5th, 1946. The medal is struck in solid silver, is the first to be awarded in the island, and only the 24th to be presented. The hanging ceremony, that's the medal, not Pegleg, of course, will take place in Tynwald Chambers on Thursday next at 3 p.m. and is open to the public. We read also, Alsatian dog decorated in the Examiner. "We're celebrating today a case of great bravery and remarkable canine sagacity," said Deemster Cowley when, as president of the Insular RSPCA, he presented a silver medal to Pegleg, the three-legged Alsatian dog owned by Mr. and Mrs. Shooter of Agnes in the Tynwald Chambers yesterday. In describing the circumstances to a large audience, Deemster Cowley said he did not think there could have been many finer instances of pluck and determination during the war than that of the airmen, and paid tribute to the humane work of Mr. and Mrs. Shooter and Mrs. Harrison of Agnes. Finally, he praised Pegleg, who led the rescuers to the injured man. It was a triple act of courage and endurance of which all concerned could be proud. There was loud applause as he hung the medal around Pegleg's neck. Well, I hope he wasn't chewing a bone then. Wing Commander Strong, AFC, the OC of the Jerby Royal Air Force Station, read a letter from Warrant Officer Jones, who's still in hospital, but in which he said he was doing well. In the Times of Saturday, July the 6th, 1946, it was announced on Tuesday evening the King had been pleased to approve the award of the George Medal to Warrant Officer Jones of Sutton, Surrey, for his extreme pluck and courage in attempting to help his comrades caught in the wreckage of a plane in the Isle of Man in January last. This courageous young man, it will be remembered, was the only survivor of an Anson aircraft which crashed in the mountains above Laxey. Warrant Officer Jones crawled for help for his pilot and navigator, who were the only two alive when he left the scene of the tragedy, and it took him nearly 2 days to cover a little over a mile. He was eventually found by Pegleg, the Alsatian dog belonging to Mr. and Mrs. Shooter of Agnes. The full story has been told in our columns. Pegleg has also received a medal. Well, absolutely right for Pegleg, and indeed for Warrant Officer Jones as well. And he did recover, Mr. Jones, and he came back to the Isle of Man, as is documented in the Examiner of Thursday, June the 2nd, 1960. Air crash echo. Survivor comes back for a holiday. A former RAF warrant officer is coming to the island this summer for the first time since he was involved in a flying accident on Slough Roy Mountain nearly 15 years ago. He is Mr. Raymond Charles Jones, GM of 4 Marlborough Road in Sutton, Surrey. He had a miraculous escape when an RAF Anson crashed and disintegrated on the mountain in January 1946. Four
RAF men lost their lives in the crash. Warrant Officer Jones was thrown clear when the plane crashed, and although badly injured, crawled for around 2 nights and a full day looking for help. His feat brought great admiration at the time. At the inquest on the men who lost their lives, the coroner said he showed great tenacity by crawling for hours on and down the mountainside. I think he's to be complimented on great courage and determination. He performed this remarkable feat of endurance in wild, stormy conditions, crawling through gorse and bogs before he was eventually discovered at Agnish. His discovery was due to an Alsatian dog, Pegleg, owned by Mrs. Shooter, who had a cottage at Agnish. She thought she heard a cry for help, and during a search in nearby woods, the dog led them to the injured airman. Now Mr. Jones is returning to the scene of his heroic exploit. Writing for holiday accommodation for his wife, 3 children and himself, he says, "I've got the urge to return to the island after nearly 15 years from the date of my flying accident." He will be arriving on August the 13th. The plane which crashed was on a return flight to Jerby from Houghton. A happy ending, perhaps. Sadly not for those who lost their lives in the crash, but for Mr. Jones. And as far as we know, Pegleg lived out his life happily in Agnish, with or without his medal around his neck. Perhaps they put it on the wall, and I like to think the Shooters still have the medal somewhere. A wonderful story in the papers. Thanks ever so much to John Watterson for bringing that to my attention. Great story, John. It is, of course, old news, unless you know otherwise. Drop me a line if you do, Howard Kane at manxradio.com. Until next time.

And that is time up on Benny's Boggle. Thank you very much. We're going to do the draw while we reveal the answer. Which was 24. And we'll do the draw and announce the winner after we've heard the song. Sing along.

All together now. So the answer was 24, and the winner of the Manx Radio goodie bag is Josie, with phone number ending 041. Our people will be in touch with your people to arrange you coming to collect that Manx Radio goodie bag. But Josie, you are a winner here with us at the Nation Station Manx Radio. We are heading towards the 9 o'clock news, and to take us to the 9 o'clock news, which we will have from Amy, we have Coldplay with Fix You. When you try.

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0: So coming up in the final half hour, we'll have Kane's comedy moment, and we will look ahead to the rest of your day here on The Nation Station. Lots of great shows coming up for your entertainment here on Manx Radio. 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
1: Manx Radio News at 9 o'clock. Moramai, I'm Amy Griffiths. A director of the small country's financial management centre says cutting its funding risks undermining the Isle of Man's international reputation. The programme trains senior public servants from some of the world's poorest small states in financial governance. Cabinet Office Minister David Ashford acknowledged the value of the work the organisation does, but said government has a duty to test whether taxpayers should continue to bear the cost. However, Gary Roberts says the drop in funding could do more than just risk the future of the charity.
2: So we're a charity without a fundraising background, if that's not a contradiction in terms, but we have no history of that. So at this short notice to try to find that sum of money is a real challenge for us. And I think the island's reputation would really suffer if we disappeared.
1: A Crosby man's been banned from the road after crashing his car whilst drug driving. Andrew Harding of Ballavitchell Road had more than three times the legal limit of cocaine in his system when he was arrested by police on the 8th of March, Tessa Hawley reports.
3: The 41-year-old had called them after hitting two parked vehicles in his Audi Q3 on St Ninian's Road in Douglas just after 10 o'clock in the evening. Subsequent tests showed Harding was also almost five times over the legal limit for the main metabolite of the Class A drug. Fining Harding £1,700, Deputy High Bailiff Rachel Braidwood told him, "You must have taken a quantity of cocaine before getting behind the wheel." Harding was also disqualified for 2 years and until he's taken and passed an extended driving test.
1: To sport now, and a former TT and MGP rider and current travelling marshal is celebrating 40 years of riding around the mountain course. Jim Hunter made his debut on the iconic streets in 1986. The now vice chairman of the Manx Motorcycle Club is also a trustee of the Mike Hailwood Foundation, and he says he's no intention of stopping his involvement in the races anytime soon.
4: I'm forever indebted to the people of the Isle of Man for facilitating the magnificent races that mean so much to everybody. It's been a lifelong thing, really, and I'm as enthusiastic about it now as I ever was.
1: Turning to international news now, and the UK Prime Minister has announced changes to the early prisoner release scheme in England and Wales, meaning those convicted of unlawful killing will not be freed. Andy Burnham's told the BBC revisions mean two men convicted in relation to the death of PC Andrew Harper will stay behind bars. The total number of British nationals missing after flash floods tore through the border region between Nepal and Tibet now stands at 48. Officials say over 3,000 people are unaccounted for across both countries, and over 700 have died after huge waves crashed through the region on Wednesday. And the 60th anniversary of the Notting Hill Carnival gets underway properly in West London later. Around 1 million people are expected to attend the two-day celebration. Manx Radio News at 9:03. Our next is at 10 o'clock. 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
0: Thank you very much, Amy. Fairly cloudy today and dry to start, but with the risk of showers developing this afternoon, some of which could be heavy and prolonged at times. These then clearing to become largely dry this evening, mainly moderate southerly winds and a maximum temperature of 18 Celsius. Isolated showers at first on Bank Holiday Monday, but soon becoming mostly dry with sunny intervals developing. A fresh to strong west or northwesterly wind will decrease later in the day and a maximum temperature of 18 Celsius. Sunset this evening is at 8:15.
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0: 11 minutes past 9 here on Sunday Daybreak. It's Ben Cunningham sitting in for Tom Kane this week while he enjoys his birthday. We had Girls Aloud there. Girls Aloud there was something kind of oon. And then we kicked off this hour with the script. And the last time, we're going to have Kane's comedy moment coming up very shortly.
1: Sundown, the show where virtually anything can happen. In our virtual lounge, there's virtually everything you need to round off your Sunday. Only you, me, and the music are real. And always live, every Sunday night from 9, here on Your Max Radio.
0: And she will be here later on this evening. Now, for Kane's comedy moment, I've gone for a sporting-themed one, because normally when I'm on, we're doing sport. And you know when you're watching sport and you just want them to get on with it instead of faffing about?
2: Tennis is a fun game, but there's a lot of faffing involved. I mean, I like football. I don't know what sports you enjoy. But I like football because it's gung-ho. It's all action. The whistle goes, everybody's kicking at the ball, trying to get it in the net with a little bit more panache than I'm exhibiting right now. There's a little bit of faffing when the ball goes off and they have to throw it back in. This is what I mean by faffing, when there's not action, when they just don't know quite who to throw to. And you can feel the crowd get restless. Come on! Throw the ball! Throw it! There you go. There you go. But in tennis, it's a great sport, but get on with hitting it. To each other. What? All the balls are the same, OK? They're all the same. They should just throw them a ball and go, play the sport. We've queued through the night. Get on with it. But they go up to these sweet ball boys and go, you, I want a ball from you. And they're so nervy. They struggle so hard to get the balls, you know, because they run. And then sometimes the balls aren't even there, they have to run. And then they throw the ball, and then the player just hits it away. No, I don't want that ball. You, give me two balls. I still haven't quite made my decision which one I prefer. Is it that one or that one? I'm looking for the fluffliest of the two. I know you've paid, but wait your turn. Soon I will play the sport that you have come to witness. Okay, I've made my decision. Just some bouncing and looking now. Just bounce and look. Even though I'm not on play, I'm going to whack my foot. I'm whacking it. Bouncing, focus. All right, soon. I'm going to play the sport. Here we go. It's happening. Okay, there it is. Bang! They just serve one. Ace. That's it. Ace. That's it. It's over. All they've done is move their own. That's it. You. I need a towel. Completely exhausted. Did you see me do that with my arm once? Too much faffing! Cricket is nearly 100% faffing. You're supposed to bowl the ball to a man who has to hit it with a bat. That is cricket. But that's not happening enough. Right, get the ball to the bowler. But they have to go through the whole field. I could throw it directly to him, but do you want some? Thank you, yes. I'm not happy with the condition of the ball. Do you want a little go over there? There you go. Thank you. Half an hour later, are you actually the bowler? Sorry, I got lost in the game, my own little game of clean, my cleaning game that I play with my friends. Here, you, are you ready? Yes, I'm the bowler. All right, okay. Still not happy with the condition of the ball. Now, where are you all standing? You, have you slightly, just move slightly. Stop! I'm happy with you there, I don't know why. When was the last time the ball went to you? Day two. Oh, yesterday. Okay, you, just slightly closer. Stop! All right, I'm nearly ready. I'm nearly ready to do the sport. Okay, here we go. I'm just gonna rock a couple of times. Okay? You've waited this long, you might as well just enjoy this rocking and focusing. All right. Okay, here it is. It's going to happen now. I'm coming in. And then they bowl, and the batsman goes, no, I don't think I'll hit that one. Stop batting!
0: Kane's comedy moment there coming from Michael McIntyre.

0: 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Between now and Election Day on the 24th of September, we'll feature each constituency to question the candidates asking for your vote, and an audience of voters from each area will join us to grill the would-be MHKs.
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3: 23 minutes to 9 here on Sunday Daybreak, and looking ahead to the rest of your day here on the Nation Station. Judith Lay will be next with At Your Service from 9:30. Ruth Shimmin will be then following at 10 o'clock with the 80s mixtape. Phil Gorn will be in with Perspective at 12, and then Andy Wind will be in with Sensational 70s from 1 o'clock right the way through until 4 o'clock here on the Nation Station. Thank you so much for your company this morning here on Sunday Daybreak, for me standing in for Tom this week. Tom will be back with you next week as normal. He'll have all his usual stuff on, just like we've done this morning, and I'm sure he'll be delighted to have your company again. I will speak to you tomorrow night on Greatest Hits, but from 7:30, because yes, our constituency debates kick off from tomorrow night from 6 o'clock. So from 6 o'clock till 7:30, it's the constituency debate, and then Greatest Hits from 7:30. Speak to you tomorrow.

Thank you, Ben Cunningham, getting our Sunday off to a great start. And with a brand new 80s mixtape at the ready, Ruth Shimmin will be with you at 10. But right now, this is Judith Lay saying Moramai and welcome. As for the next half an hour, I am at your service. Manx Radio. Ships sharing knowledge, help and hope around the world and taking a deeper look at creation. That's what we're talking about this morning, right after music from Huddersfield Choral Society.

0: Huddersfield Choral Society and Be Thou My Vision. A 16-year-old boy from New Jersey called George Verwer went to a Billy Graham rally in the mid-1950s and became a Christian. Whilst still a teenager, he became convinced that God was calling him to spread the gospel message on foreign soil. And with the help of two school friends, he began distributing copies of the Gospel of St. John in Mexico. This was the beginning of what has become an international Christian-based ministry called then Operation Mobilization, involving several ships. You might well have heard of the Logos Hope, which over the past 50 years have visited over 1,600 ports and welcomed over 51 million visitors. It's often described as the world's largest floating bookshop, but there's so much more to it than that. And Douglas Harbour might well be a destination for Logos Hope later this year, as we're going to find out now as I welcome Andy Sheath and James Edgington. Andy, if Logos Hope does come into Manx waters, it won't be its first visit, will it?
1: The only time a ship's come to the island was 1984. Now, that was a few years before I was born, but I believe it was our very first ship, the Logos. But all going well, this November, the Logos Hope will be visiting Douglas Harbour.
0: This is very exciting. James, what is your role in the organisation?
2: I'm based in Germany at the head office for the ships, and my role is the schedule manager. So I work out where in the world both of the ships are going to go.
0: And Andy, what is your role?
1: So for the past 5 years, I've lived and worked on board the ship, the Logos Hope, as the electrical officer. I serve on board with my wife and my two children, Elsie and Sophie. Elsie was 4 months old when she joined. She's now 5 years, 4 months. We've been on board just over 5 years now. My wife and I met on board the ships in 2011. Sometimes OM is called Operation Marriage. Of course, many people get to meet in the Christian context. But yeah, I met my wife actually on board the same ship.
0: I'd love to talk just in a moment, Andy, about what life is like living on the ship and raising your family there, which must be an extraordinary experience, given the fact that the ship goes to so many different places. So, James, coming back to you, how do you decide where the ship is going to be and what it's going to do?
2: Some people think I have a dartboard with the map of the world on and I just throw darts at it. But we really look to try and see where we can go that has the most impact in the countries that we visit. We have to balance a lot of things, particularly these days, sustainability. Running a ship is not a cheap endeavour. Fuel, obviously, is very high. So we have to try and find a very practical route that the ship can go, while also making the most of the opportunities that exist, invites that come from different countries and different ports, and open doors that come to us in different parts of the world.
0: Would you say that because it's a ship and it goes into ports, that it avoids a lot of the difficulties that might be encountered with a land-based ministry?
2: In some ways, yes. In some ways, it probably brings different difficulties. You have to face immigration, customs, all the port requirements, all the ship safety requirements that are needed for running a vessel. But the nature of the vessel, how public it is, often opens many doors that some Christian workers may not have opened to them if they were based in the country.
0: Now, I said it's the world's largest floating bookshop, but there's a lot more to it. Sharing knowledge, help and hope that the ship offers.
2: Yes, we open up parts of the vessel, the book fair, the cafe, to give the public chance to come and connect, access the books, meet with the international crew and connect in all manner of ways. But on top of that, we also have venues on board the ship, a 350-seater theatre, 200-seater conference room where we put on cultural events, events for the church, training events and many things like that. On top of all of that, we're sending teams out from the ship each day to partner with local organisations, charities, churches, to see in what ways we can impact societies, in what ways we can support the work

0: had that really strong foundation. Andy, were you a single man when you...
1: I was. So I was studying a master's in engineering. I was studying electronic engineering with space science technology. I wanted to be an astronaut, and I was studying at the University of Bath. It was a five-year program with 1 year in industry. And I was coming to my year in industry, and I said to the Lord, I'll go anywhere in the world, so long as it's not the UK and sunny. Almost those two things are mutually exclusive at times. So my best guess, I was thinking, what should I do? I know, I'll go to Australia. So I got a satchel full of CVs. I headed to London, where in the Excel Centre, there was an expo for Australia about how to meet and see different companies. Whilst I was in London, I stayed at my brother's, and there was a flyer for the Logos Hope on his desk in the church. And he goes, well, actually, we know the captain of the ship currently in London. Let me give him a call. So he calls up Graham. Graham answers the phone and says, hey, Pete, of course, I'd love to see your brother. Tell him to come. So I do the Australia thing. It doesn't really pan out. I go in the afternoon to the ship. I get a tour of the vessel, and I realize this was the place that God had intended me to go. So I applied. I did 9 months on board, finished my degree. I came back to finish my two-year commitment, and I did about just under 3 years the first time. So I was on board 2010 to 13, and it was there where I met Becky. And we came home, got married, always thought we'd go to the missions life quite quickly, but it was 8 years before we came back. And we didn't come back just as a couple, we came back as a family. And we've been serving on board for the past 5 years.
0: It's a wonderful story of God's hand in these things. But living in a community of all young people like yourself, do you find, whilst it's an opportunity for growth, that it can be challenging?
1: It definitely has its challenges. When I was first on board as a single, my cabin, we shared a cabin with four other guys. There's five of us. It's not a very big room. If you can think of two bunk beds side by side, that's basically the size of the bedroom. Right now, a family cabin is a larger space, but it's still much smaller than a home. And our girls have learned to live together and grow up together, should I say. And that has its challenges. We came with a four-month-old baby. We were, I guess, well, first-time parents and learnt parenting on board. It actually comes with great opportunity to see how other people do it as well, because we lived on board with the community, with other families. For a while, Elsie was the youngest on board. Now she's no longer the youngest on board. New people have come on with younger kids, and it's amazing to see how life on board is very enriching and very stretching. You know, I think it hasn't come without sacrifice, hasn't come without missing out on things. You know, godparents are not present, grandparents are not down the road, but we've had lots of opportunity to create really good, deep friendships, and the children evidence that really clearly. There's a school on board, of course, so there's a primary school, taught education from 4 to 11, following the British system. And unlike normal primary schools where you choose your friends, you can't choose your friends when there's only three people in your year group. And actually, those relationships almost become more brother-sister, not friend or school friend. So it's a big family.
0: There is something that's very biblical about it as well, isn't there?
1: Absolutely. I think what I realised as the electrical officer for the past 5 years, I had guys in my team from not just my culture, but from other cultures. And what I realised, I used to have on my desk a pile of coffee capsules for a coffee machine. And I realised, this is going down a bit quicker than I'm drinking it. And then I realised, well, actually, it's not just my coffee. It's the team's coffee, because some of the people I'm working with, they view it in a very shared cultural environment. It's wonderful to experience it.
0: Now, your job, it sounds very technical. Are you totally taken up with the maintenance of the vessel?
1: Well, if you asked me 2 months ago, I said yes. My full-time job is full-time electrical officer, and it is very busy. There's a maintenance system. She's an old ship, 1972, launched in 73. There's lots of maintenance going on. But actually, I transferred out of that role 8 weeks ago now, and my wife's a full-time worker, and we've done a role swap, which is quite nice. So I'm now a full-time dad, supporting the new officer and supporting the team. But it is a very busy job, definitely 5 good days a week plus more. But it's great to be able to see how God called me in my skills, in my technical capacity, and how he uses that in the mission of what the ship is.
0: Do you see what the future might be for you and Becky outside of the ship?
1: Well, that is a question we are pondering right this minute. And we actually finish our commitment when the ship will leave Douglas. So when the last day of opening here in Douglas Harbour, we will step off with the visitors of the Isle of Man and wave goodbye to our floating home. And that would have been 5 years, 4 months. And we're looking into what's next. We're not sure what's next. We're actually planning to move to the island, which is quite exciting for my wife. She's very

0: excited. We're experiencing to see what's next.
1: You have the mindset that says, what is God's plan for us rather than what's our plan? But I would imagine that will be a very emotional moment for you and Becky, and probably for the girls too.
0: Very much so. I think, unlike others that come on board for a year or 2 years and they go, it's actually very much our home. It's their family house. It's where my girls have learned to walk, talk. So there's so many deep, real, meaningful moments on board. So leaving will be challenging, but we're excited to see what's next. We're excited to root down deeper in a place that's wherever that may be. And it may well be the Isle of Man. And if so, then we trust in all those parts.
1: You've grown up in a strongly faith-filled family, family that's faced challenges and faced them with faith.
0: Yeah, we're excited. And I think there is that history and that family support. I mean, being on the ship, Becky lost her mum to cancer whilst we were on board. But we knew God's faithfulness. We knew God had clearly called us to be here, and we trusted in him, and we had the support, and we had support from people on board and family at home. We're still living through all what that means, but we know there's a faithful God. We know that he's a God that is trustworthy, that answers prayers and has great things for his children, and to which we are part of that.
1: Andy, thank you. James, you're going to come back with the ship to Douglas Harbour in November, all being well. What do you plan to do?
2: We're still working some of that out, but we will do a lot of what we normally do in every port. So the vessel will be open to the public. People will be able to come on board. We will be doing tours of the vessel as well. People will be able to get to see a little bit more of the ship, go up onto the bridge and onto the deck and hear a little bit more about the work that the ship does around the world. We will be putting on some events. We haven't worked out what they're going to be yet. That's the next step. And then we will be looking to partner with local organisations, sending teams out into the community and getting involved in things. But at this stage, we're just finishing the is it possible for us to come? And the answer seems to be yes. And we met with the port today and they seem very open. And we're just waiting for that final confirmation that the dates we're looking at are going to be okay. And then after that, we will get a team here who will start all the detailed planning. So we have an advanced team. We call them the lineup team because they line up everything. And we're looking at them coming probably sometime in the middle of September. And then they would start getting the word out, getting the details of when we're going to be open and things like that. But it's looking like the 6th to the 20th of November, the ship would be here. So that's 2 full weeks that the ship would be alongside down in Douglas.
1: Well, I hope that this is the first of a number of conversations. I hope that when your lineup team comes, that there'll be an opportunity perhaps to chat with them. And definitely when the vessel is here, I hope that we'll be able to do some more. But in the meantime, Andy Sheath, James Edgington, thank you very much indeed for being with us this morning.
0: Thank you very much.

0: For the beauty of the earth, for the beauty of the skies. A great hymn of gratitude for creation, but gratitude's got to move us to a deepening sense of our connection with creation and thereby to action. It's timely that we should have now this reflection because we are standing on the threshold of the season of creation, a time that's been internationally and ecumenically across all the Christian denominations established, a season of creation running from the 1st of September to the 4th of October each year. Speaking about this, Bishop Tricia herself has said, "We're all very conscious of the perilous state of the planet that is our home, and it's right that Christians the world over contemplate prayerfully their responsibility and ponder what each of us can do." Our diocese is playing a part in so many ways as parishes and churches plan how they can better conserve and treasure the gifts of God in creation. This year, Louise Whiteleg, our carbon zero officer for the Diocese of Soder and Man, has produced a study guide. She's worked from 4 days from John Mann's new book for the season of creation that's called Imagining the World. And this book has a section for each of the 34 days of the season of creation. I think this is a very good moment for me to welcome Louise. Louise, it is always great to have an opportunity to chat with you. You've prepared this study guide. So tell me, what do we need to know?
1: Thank you. Yes, the study guide. So the study guide was motivated by me reflecting, really, over the last year. And what are the challenges we're facing at this moment? And then John Mann was working on publishing his book, Imagining the World. And that was really inspirational for me, because I think one of the themes that we all suffer from at one time or another is how we deal with inequalities and injustice that we're seeing in our world at the moment. And how do we grow and change and remain positive and continue to make that effort? And that was really what has inspired this 4-week reflection. How can we, in this season of creation, refresh ourselves? How can we feed ourselves so that we can pause, realign, and move forward with firm footing? And that was the seeds that sowed this 4-week reflection.
0: It seems to me that it's the flexibility of this that can be attractive. Yes, you can use the study guide in a group, but you could use it individually. You could work through it yourself, and the resources are very easily available, aren't they?
1: The 4-week reflection is available on the Diocese of Soder and Man. If you look to the Christians for Creation section on the webpage, you will find the reflection. So it's freely available for everybody to use. And the way the pack has been put together, it's been put together in a flexible way. So if you're on your own and you want to delve into something different, you can pick it up and follow the weeks. If you are with a prayer group, or if you just want to do it after coffee, after church one Sunday, you can work through the different weeks at your own pace, and everyone will be able to find a different way to interact with the material.
0: You do give us something to think about, but you do give quite simple, quite straightforward, but quite meaningful little activities that you can do if you so wish.
1: So the study guide has actually been put together with John Mann, and every Bible verse is one that he has delved into in detail in his book. But he has actually written half of each week for the reflection. So we open up the reflection with John's words surrounding each passage, and then we take it further from John's words and we look at how we can dwell in his words and the Bible passage, and how that expands our thoughts on creation.
0: In this creation season that has been established internationally, as the bishop says in her comment, there's something special about knowing that you are reflecting and thinking and praying about something that everybody else is doing at the same time.
1: I think nothing brings that home more than what we've seen this last week in the news with Tibet and Nepal. Everybody who has seen the images coming out of that area will have been shocked and moved by what they've seen. And as Christians, it's how do we respond to what we see? In order to do that, we need to take time to dwell, to step away from the immediate issues, to dwell, to converse with God, to give us the strength to then continue to make change and a positive influence on the world. So the reflection is simply an extension of that invitation, an invitation to dwell and to ponder and to process current emotions during creation season.

Thank you, Louise Whiteleg. And you can find that study guide on the diocesan website, soderandman.im, on the homepage under the heading Reflections on Creation. And now, as usual, let's finish off with a look at our notice board, starting with a couple of events tomorrow, Bank Holiday Monday. There's another Collectibles, Vintage and Antiques Fair in St Paul's Church tomorrow from 11 a.m. to 4 p.m. Just 50 pence admission for the Church Fabric Fund, and Café San Paolo will be open in the church lounge, serving light refreshments whilst you browse the bargains. And Selby Methodist Church invite you to a family fun day with Cookie the Clown in the church tomorrow, Bank Holiday Monday, from 2 p.m. to 4 p.m. with attractions for all ages, including face painting, games, a treasure hunt, biscuit decorating and refreshments. It's all free, but a little cash donation would be much appreciated, and all children must please be accompanied by an adult. This Wednesday evening in St Thomas's Church, just off the promenade near the Gaiety Theatre here in Douglas, there's an hour of music from Mine's Ashanti. Songs, stories and a bit of humour too. It starts at 7:45 with free admission, copious refreshments afterwards and the opportunity to make a little donation to church funds if you're able. In St Catherine's Church in Port Erin, the popular series of summer concerts continues this Thursday evening when the music will be provided by the Londo Male Voice Choir. It starts at 7:30 with free admission, a retiring collection and light refreshments to follow. Also, on Thursday, September the 3rd, the Isle of Man Interfaith Group invite you to a gathering focusing on overcoming prejudice and discrimination. It's at the Christian Science Church on the corner of Woodbourne and Hillary Roads here in Douglas at 7 p.m. on Thursday. There'll be a talk from Dr. Gowri Swami Anglin entitled Overcoming Prejudice in Our Community. Then there'll be a chance for members of different faiths and communities to share their perspectives, experiences and practical suggestions about how we can work together to reduce prejudice and discrimination in our community. And all are welcome. On Friday, the 4th of September, there's a Manx-themed concert in Balaf Parish Church on Station Road in Balaf. Wonderful music and a bit of fun from Dillis Sowery, Howard and Chris Kane and Ruth Keggin. This is a really special night to give thanks for the restoration of some lovely stained glass with links to the local community. Admission is just £5, which includes tea and cake. And there's a raffle with Manx-themed prizes. It's on Friday night at 7:30. Just come along and pay at the door. This coming Saturday, being the first Saturday in September, means it's time for another monthly craft market at Glenmay Chapel and Community Centre. Open next Saturday the 5th from 11 a.m. to 4 p.m, selling all kinds of homemade produce, crafts, gifts and more, all locally produced. And of course, there'll be light lunches, drinks, cakes and yes, the famous bacon baps. Admission is free, just head for Glenmay and look out for the bunting and banners. Also on Saturday the 5th, the Glenfaber Chorale will present a programme of music for all tastes in the parish church in St Mark's. It starts at 7:30 on Saturday evening and will be followed by refreshments in the schoolroom. No charge, but donations for the upkeep of the schoolroom building, which is of historic importance, will be most welcome. On the same day, Saturday the 5th, Santon Church are holding Glee on the Glebe from 12 noon until 4 p.m. A free day of fun for all ages, including a bouncy castle, face painting, entertainment, ponies, motorbikes and refreshments. And that's all that we have time for now. But I'll be back tonight at 9 o'clock with Sundown, and I'd love you to come and join me in our virtual lounge for our usual mix of your requests and dedications and the very best easy listening music. And tonight I'll be playing your choice of favourite Dolly Parton songs. But for now, this is Judith saying thank you for listening and wishing you and those you love a blessed and peaceful week and a very good morning.

0: Well, thank you, Judith. Good morning. It's Ruth Shimmin with you for the next couple of hours with a whole lot of great 80s music coming your way from the best decade for music. From the huge hits you know every word of to a few forgotten favourites that perhaps deserve another spin. But right now, on DAB, online and on smart devices, on FM radio too, from Douglas in the Isle of Man, Shore Radio Vannin, this is Manx Radio.
1: Manx Radio News at 10 o'clock. Moramai, I'm Amy Griffiths. The killer of a woman who grew up on the Isle of Man won't be eligible for early release under plans to ease prison overcrowding in England and Wales. Joanna Simpson was killed by her ex-husband Robert Brown in 2010. Her friends and family successfully campaigned against his early release earlier this year, but initial plans unveiled by the UK government would have included similar cases. Hetty Barkworth-Nanton was a friend of Joanna's. She's been speaking to Sky News.
2: The priorities of government must first and foremost be about public safety, and secondly, within that context, about protecting victims and ensuring victims see justice. In both of those contexts, by carving out a less serious crime, it absolutely undermines those two priorities.
1: While the quality of Queen Scallops caught in Manx waters this year has been high, it's been noted that the roe content within them has been lower than expected. Dr. David Beard of the Fish Producers Organisation believes the issue could be linked to a number of factors, as Simon Richardson reports.
3: It's thought a rise in the sea temperature could be playing a part by causing the shellfish to spawn earlier than usual. As part of the investigation into the reasons, tags are being attached to the trawl gear on a number of vessels to test the temperature on the sea. Seabed. Dr. Beard also explained that when basking sharks are present in Manx waters, they feed on the same plankton as the queen scallops. He added it's been necessary to micromanage the fishery to a greater extent this year by moving vessels around the main fishing grounds. The current focus for trawlers is an area off the south of the island.
1: To sport now, and the new Isle of Man football season got underway yesterday with a busy schedule of matches across the island. Among those who started with a win was defending Canada Life Men's Premier League champions Peel, who secured a 2-0 home victory over Ramsey. Manx Radio's football correspondent Tony Meppham expected the Westerners to claim victory, but doesn't think they'll have had an easy ride.
4: You know, for Peel, no Thomas Brown, they're going to get used to that one because he's playing for FC Isle of Man. So it was a hard-fought game. Peel are where they are. They've beat an awkward team because Ramsey are going to take points off the top teams this year. No doubt about it. And they had a good battle, but lost out.
1: Turning to international news now, and rescuers are using excavators to clear the rubble from a power station in Nepal, where more than 100 people are thought to be trapped. Upwards of 700 people are now thought to have died, while 48 British nationals are still missing following flash floods. A shooting at a rave in northern Switzerland's left one person dead and five others injured. Police say they're still looking for the suspect. And Europe's biggest street party gets underway properly later. Around a million people are expected to head to West London for the Notting Hill Carnival. Manx Radio News at 3 minutes past 10. Our next is at 11 o'clock. 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
0: Well, fairly cloudy today, but dry to start, but with a risk of showers developing later this afternoon and some of those heavy or prolonged. These are going to clear up and become largely dry this evening, mainly moderate southerly winds and a maximum temperature of 18 degrees.
6: 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The 80s Mixtape with Ruth Shimmin.

cheered you up, I don't know what will, and the sun's come out, believe it or not. It's Ruth Shimmin here with you for the 80s mixtape here this Sunday morning, 30th of August. Get away. After all that baking hot weather we had, it doesn't take long for us to complain about the cold, does it? Warmth has no memory. The H word actually came up in my house last night. What? Heating? I don't think so. Resist. Just resist for all you're worth. On went the thermal t-shirt. Anyway, August the 30th. I just can't believe that. We kicked off the programme there with Heaven is a Place on Earth, which was Belinda Carlisle's first number one in the UK after she left the Go-Go's. And that fantastic Higher Love from Steve Winwood there. Hey, did you hear Shaka, Chaka, Chaka, Chaka, Chaka, Chaka? Excuse me. Chaka Khan on the backing vocals for that. Yeah, she was in there. Now then, let's get cracking, shall we? Have you got a birthday coming up? Do you know someone with a birthday today? It's a bit of a sad day for birthdays in the celebrity field. But tomorrow will be Van Morrison's birthday, Richard Gere and Debbie Gibson, remember her? On the 1st of September, Barry Gibb and Gloria Estefan celebrate their birthdays, but probably not together. Oh, dear, sorry. If you know of someone with a birthday, or it's yours, and you would like to get in touch, do so, because, as I said it already, it's the 30th of August, and on Tuesday, when we're back to normal programming after the bank holiday weekend, we'll be making that draw for a £40 voucher for Robinson's. Robinson's, the fruiterer, as they used to be called. Of course, they sell absolutely all sorts of fresh food, fresh fish, fresh meat, all absolutely gorgeous vegetables up there. So if you want to be in with a chance for winning that £40 voucher, all you've got to do is give me a shout. 166177 on the text, studio@manxradio.com if you are emailing. Or if you want to get in touch on WhatsApp, it's 07624 166177. Now, let's look back to 30th of August 1988. It wasn't a great day for our next artist. Oh no, this artist's wife, Julianne, filed for divorce after the newspapers published photos of him and his backing singer, Patty. Well, it's an Italian name. You don't need to know, do you? Schialfa, Patti Schialfa. Anyway, they've both been a bit naughty, and unfortunately it was a bad day for Bruce Springsteen. Remember the video for this? And a girl gets called up onto stage to dance with him in the dark. Who was it? Only Courtney Cox. Years before we ever heard of Monica Geller and Friends.

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Well, good morning to Peter. Peter, we've heard from Jill Lacazoo. Peter, your Jill says, you are an absolute treasure. She loves you very much. And could I please play a song for you? Well, I can't think of anything better than this duet, which was a hit for Gene Pitney way back almost 60 years ago now in 1967. And then after more than two decades, Mark Almond recorded it, Pitney joined him, and suddenly the old song was a 1989 number one. Suddenly something's got a hold of Jill's heart. I think it's you, Peter.

So excellent. One Vision from Queen. Queen came out of Live Aid on a massive high, didn't they? And all that energy helped inspire that song. It was also the first Queen single credited to all of the members of the band. Although Freddie couldn't resist ending it with a rather unexpected reference to fried chicken, which became a bit of a legend. Oh, surely he was the greatest showman. Would have been 80 years old on Wednesday of this week. Now, we are going to be playing What's She Talking About coming up roughly half an hour's time in the second hour of the programme. I might even give you a little teaser just before the 11 o'clock news. 11 o'clock. We need to get on. But we're going to be playing for a £20 voucher for the Swiss Chalet in Glen Helen. Well, it's actually the Isle of Man Farm Shop in the Swiss Chalet in Glen Helen. And it's absolutely fabulous. You can buy all sorts of Manx produce there. Fresh fish, shellfish, seasonal fruit and vegetables, Manx meat, including Loughton lamb. Have you ever had Loughton lamb? There's no fat on it. It's absolutely gorgeous. Pop that in a casserole. Woo, hello. Bread, bakery products, preserves and chutneys, local beers and spirits. Oh, I say, is it too early to be getting a little bit on the peckish side? Well, anyway, you can choose from all sorts of things out there. Lots of gifts from Manx makers too. And there's a cafe. So we're going to be playing What's She Talking About. You can take yourself out there with a £20 voucher for the Isle of Man Farm Shop. Right now, a song written by Rod Temperton. Mm, yes. He also wrote Rock With You and Thriller for Michael Jackson. So you know it's going to be a good one.

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Duran Duran, is there something I should know? Do you think they knew when they released that they were going to be just world dominating in the way they turned out to be? Who knows? Our next song is, I'm absolutely fascinated by this, I can't tell you. It's going to be Billy Idol in Sweet 16. It's not what you think. Before I say it anymore, I've got to apologise. If you are a Queen or Freddie Mercury fan, stop shaking your head. It was an honest mistake. I looked at the 5th, Freddie Mercury's birthday, I looked at the 5th of August. So it's not going to be on Wednesday, it's actually next Saturday. And the reason Mickey knows, yeah, you know, nice slipped it in there, it's actually Mickey's birthday as well. 5th of September, Freddie Mercury would have been 80 years old. And Mickey, not even half that. Enjoy your birthday on Saturday, Mickey, why don't you? But listen, Sweet 16, Billy Idol, it was inspired by a true story about a guy called Edward Leedskalnin. He built an enormous coral castle, they called it, in Florida. He had been engaged to a woman he called his Sweet 16, but she broke off their engagement. And eventually he emigrated to America and began creating this amazing stone structure. It took him 20 years to do it. Well, time heals all wounds. Not so much for Edward in this case.

Wow, if you get a chance to look at that coral castle in Florida. He did it all himself. He was a stonemason and he built this incredible monument. Anyway, not obviously Billy Idol, but Edward, him that I told you about. You should have been listening. Now listen here. We're coming up on 11 o'clock soon. Got to do something about that jingle. It scares me to death. I jumped out of my chair about 2 feet. This is George Benson, Turn Your Love Around. You know, this was written in the loo. Oh, that's not very seemly, is it? That doesn't fit with this programme at all. Raise your standards, Ruth.

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0: Well, we're having a complete love-in on the 80s mixtape today. Peter is now declaring his undying devotion to Jill. Such is the power of emotional 80s music. Well, a good morning and a very happy 30th of August to you. You're on the 80s mixtape with me, Ruth Shimmin. And after the news, we're going to be playing for a £20 voucher for the Isle of Man Farm Shop. Anyway, now on DAB, online, on smart devices and FM radio. 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
1: Manx Radio News at 11 o'clock. Where am I? I'm Amy Griffiths. The killer of a woman who grew up on the Isle of Man won't be eligible for early release under plans to ease prison overcrowding in England and Wales. Joanna Simpson was killed by her ex-husband, Robert Brown, in 2010. Her friends and family successfully campaigned against his early release earlier this year, but initial plans unveiled by the UK government would have included similar cases. Hetty Barkworth-Nanton was a friend of Joanna's and helped start a charity in her name. She's been speaking to Sky News.
2: The priorities of government must first and foremost be about public safety, and secondly, within that context, about protecting victims and ensuring victims see justice. In both of those contexts, by carving out a less serious crime, it absolutely undermines those two priorities.
1: A director of the Small Countries Financial Management Centre says cutting its funding risks undermining the Isle of Man's international reputation. The programme trains senior public servants from some of the world's poorest small states in financial governance. Cabinet Office Minister David Ashford acknowledged the value of the work the organisation does, but said government has a duty to test whether taxpayers should continue to bear the cost. However, Gary Roberts says the drop in funding could do more than just risk the future of the charity.
3: So we're a charity without a fundraising background, if that's not a contradiction in terms, but we have no history of that. So at this short notice to try to find that sum of money is a real challenge for us. And I think the island's reputation would really suffer if we disappeared.
1: The Isle of Man Chamber of Commerce is looking to speak to businesses about minimum wage. In April next year, the Minimum Wage Committee will make a submission on behalf of the sector. Chanel Suku has more.
4: In a statement on Facebook, the organisation said that during the campaign in 2025, wage compression, employment and recruitment pressure, apprenticeships, higher prices and wider employment costs were highlighted. But the Chamber wants to know if the same pressures exist for businesses today and if they've increased or eased. Members are encouraged to complete an online survey by the 15th of September. 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
1: Peel's annual Viking longboat races are getting underway today. There'll be a number of road closures around the city while the races are on, and you can find out more about those on our website. Turning to international news now, and thousands of people, including 48 British nationals, are still missing after flash floods on the border between Nepal and Tibet. Further alerts for heavy rainfall have been issued this morning, with residents urged to get to safer ground. A murder investigation has been launched after the body of a woman was discovered in a park in Liverpool. A member of the public found the remains in Stanley Park on Friday. And NASA's preparing to launch a new telescope into space, which will help search for planets beyond our solar system. It's known as Roman and will help give scientists new ways to study distant galaxies and stars. 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
0: Fairly cloudy today with a dry start, but a risk of showers developing this afternoon and some of those heavy or prolonged. These will clear to become largely dry this evening. You'll have a mainly moderate southerly wind and a maximum temperature of just about 18 degrees.
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0: can feel it, Michael. Michael and the brothers, can you feel it? They're the Jacksons. Yes, we can feel the What's She Talking About quiz coming on, lads. Lovely, lovely. Oh, I don't know why I do that. It hurts.
1: Andy.
2: Yes?
1: Isn't that roof shimming?
2: It is. It's roof shimming.
1: What's she talking about?
2: I don't know. And I don't think she does either.
0: Oh, I certainly do. And you need to be listening really carefully for the clues to this week's What's She Talking About to be in with a chance of that £20 voucher for the Isle of Man Farm Shop, located out at the Swiss Chalet in Glen Helen. Oh, you could nip out there and just give yourself a treat. Bit of lunch, coffee, buy a little gift. Anyway, look, this week... Well, last week, Phil and Onken knew what he was doing. But this week, I'm looking for an iconic TV series, which was hailed... which was... hailed by those in the know as one of the best TV series ever, apparently. Yeah, it was set in the brownstone ruins of a very downbeat 80s New York City, where 20 years later, Carrie Bradshaw was writing her Sex and the City diaries. A TV series, massive in the 80s, which was set in a very scruffy Manhattan in New York City of the 80s. Now, let's see. Do you know what she's talking about? Because if you do, and you want to be in with a chance for winning that £20 voucher, all you have to do is give it a shot. Text me on 166177. You can email on studio@banksradio.com or WhatsApp. I couldn't remember the name of it then. The WhatsApp on 07624166177.
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0: Still such a fantastic, easy voice there, Chris Rea, who we lost, I believe, I think it was last year. It was, of course, just before Christmas last year. Oh, dear. And when we hear that driving home for Christmas this year, we'll be sad all over again. Any which way.
1: Here, Andy.
2: Yes.
1: Isn't that roof shimming?
2: It is, it's roof shimming.
1: What's she talking about?
2: I don't know, and I don't think she does either.
0: Well, they do go on, don't they? They do go on. Look, I've got some wrong answers here. Jill thought it might have been Rhoda. Forgotten about Rhoda, it's not Rhoda. Chris in Ramsey thought cheers. Cheers, Chris, but it's not cheers. Paulie thought it was Cagney and Lacey. Do you know it had a... It had a feel of Cagney and Lacey. It had a feel of being in that kind of area. Southern Andy, I don't know how you've done this. How have you done this? You've got a right answer there. I nearly said it out loud. It wasn't Fame, Fran, in a cloudy and breezy Guernsey. Oh, I'm sorry. Another for Cagney and Lacey here. Ian. Well, Ian's only just getting over hearing Duran Duran in the last hour. He was reminded of going to the Cave Disco here on the Isle of Man, down in the depths under Summerland. The Cave Disco, where he went with his then-girlfriend, who was dressed very much like the guys in... it was a kind of unisex style, wasn't it? In that video for Is There Something I Should Know by Duran Duran. I think we all dressed a bit like that, didn't we? Well, a bit woolly hair and half-mast trousers and big cotton blouses. Is that what you're talking about, Ian? In essence, I don't know, but I'm imagining it was. And very good morning to you, Ian. He's doing the ironing. He needs to break out, honestly. Now, look, what am I talking about? It is a very good question. I'm talking about an iconic TV series which was set in the brownstone ruins of a very downtrodden 1980s New York City. 20 years later, it's probably the same area that Carrie Bradshaw was writing her Sex and the City diaries. It had all gone upmarket by then. The cast of this show worked for the Sunshine Something Company, located at 534 Hudson Street in Greenwich Village. I don't think I should give you any more right now. Do you know what she's talking about? Well, I hope you do. If you do, it's 166177 on the text, studio at manxradio.com or WhatsApp 07624166177. I was talking to a very dear old friend of mine this week. Not so old, excuse me, sorry, just a dear friend, Denise. And she reminded me of working together at the chemist on the terrace in my summer holidays. And she mentioned photographs. Well, can you remember when you had to leave your films at the chemist and wait a week until you got to see the results? Mm-hmm. Yep, a 36 exposure film. You'd have about, six good ones. 20 blurred beyond recognition and 10 showing people you couldn't ever remember meeting. Often such a disappointment, wasn't it? But now we've got a click, click, click culture. It's all too much.

0: Billy Joel doesn't need an introduction, really, does it? The Uptown Girl. Do you remember Christie Brinkley? Oh, did every girl not just... Well, no, maybe they didn't, but I did. I wanted to be Christie Brinkley. Gosh, she was so gorgeous. She was a supermodel. She was about 10 foot 10 and just gorgeous with beautiful hair. In the end, married Billy Joel. I'll tell you what, he's had some beautiful women as wives. I don't know where he is with them all now. Not like Rod Stewart. He's friends with everybody, isn't he? All his ex-wives come round for Christmas dinner, apparently. Now, look... Chris in Lonnon has had a few goes at this. Well done, Chris, but it's not you're not there yet. It's not Cagney and Lacey, and it's not the Crosby Show. Don't know why that tickles me. It does, though. What a different kind of a show the Cosby Show could have been. It all goes on in Crosby, let me tell you. Lindy thought it might have been Brooklyn 99. Big Man Nick Seinfeld. No. Great these guesses, but they're not right. Jill has got the right one, actually. She's back in with the right answer. Phil in Onken, NYPD Blue, last week's winner. No, it's not a police drama. Lindy's in. Garth and Indy. Oh, Indy the Black Labrador. What a shot of her this morning. Chris is in the draw. Fran's in the draw. John Morrison. John Morrison says you can still leave your photographs, your films, at Morrison Photos. just a little bit of a plug there. You can still leave them and wait a week or whatever, however long it is, to get them back. How cool. Tina in Sulby is in with the right answer, as is Andy. Yes, you're absolutely right. Jim, it's not the Hill Street Blues. Oh, some great answers coming in, though, wouldn't you say? I'm going to give you another clue. I can't bear it. I can't. Where's the thing gone? See, this is what... Look. This is what happens. Too many bits of paper. Can you hear that? Too many bits of paper. An iconic TV series, OK? Set in a very scruffy 80s New York City. The cast worked for a company called the Sunshine Something Company, but I can't tell you what, because it gives it away. It's located at 534 Hudson Street in Greenwich Village. And the cast included, wait for it, Christopher Lloyd, Judd Hirsch, and Danny DeVito as the wicked dispatcher. What's she talking about? 166, 177 on the text.
1: Former Treasury Minister and MHK for Ayr, Eddie Teer, led the charge to fill a black hole in government finances caused by a £200 million cut in the VAT sharing arrangement with the UK in 2008. In the year that followed the 2016 general election, when Mr. Teer's measures were fully effective, the deficit had fallen to just under £10 million. But did this cause the economic stagnation that's plagued the island for the past decade? Eddie Teer talks to Perspective Today at 12 on Manx Radio with me, Phil Gorn. The deficit has crept up to more than £100 million during the Quayle and Cannon administrations, but is that sustainable?
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0: red lights.
1: I get carried away. You do know that, don't you? Is it a dream? Classics Nouveau. All the old new romantics, including Ian, are absolutely going mental with that one. Well, what's she talking about? That's what I said. Right, I'm going to give you one last chance. I'm going to play something fantastic next from Head... Cure blimey. 11:27 and 48 seconds. We've done so well this morning for it to lose all control now. I'm going to play something from Tears for Fears in a minute. I'm going to give you the last clues. It's a TV series. It's set in New York City in a downbeat New York City of the 80s. The cast work for Sunshine Company, Sunshine Something Company, located at 534 Hudson Street in Greenwich Village. The cast included Christopher Lloyd, Judd Hirsch and Danny DeVito. The characters in the series were called Alex, Elaine, Tony, Bobby, Reverend Jim, Latka and Louie. Does that help you? You've got the time it takes head over heels to play out from Tears for Fears to get in touch. 166 177 on the text or studio at manxradio.com. What's she talking about?

0: Here, Andy.
1: Yes.
0: Isn't that roof shimming?
1: It is, it's roof shimming.
0: What's she talking about?
1: I don't know, and I don't think she does either.
2: I can prove it. I can prove I know what I'm talking about. I can tell you that Tina and Solby, Andy, Jim. Oh, Jim, well done. You had a couple of goes and it brilliant. It paid off. Text at ending 69. Six is in the draw. Adam in Ramsey. Sue in St. John's. Ian, hurrah, you're in the draw. Dickie in Ballabeg. Good morning to you. Good morning to you all. Jade in Ramsey. Jude. Crikey. Sorry, Jude. Can't read my own writing. Chris in London. I can't do this off the computer. Before you ask. No, I write it down. I write it down to be sure. So I can be sure I can mess it up. Chris in London. Lee in Andrea. She thought it might have been cheers. No, not tears. Marie and Douglas is in the draw. Maz in Ramsey's in the draw. Susan and Jim and Stan and Martin and Seamus all in the draw. You've done very well today. John R in Colby. Liz, Frank in Ramsey. Oh, hey, Frank. Sorry to hear you're not well this morning. I hope you feel better soon. Have a little paracetamol if you can take one of those and cheer yourself up a bit with a drink, you know, have a drink or something. Clear fluids if you're not feeling well. Big man Nick is in the draw and Chrissy C is also in the draw for today's What's She Talking About? £20 voucher for the Isle of Man Farm Shop. But what was the answer? Well, it was taxi. It was taxi. Do you remember the characters? Alex Rieger, who was Judd Hirsch. He was a bit disillusioned with his life. Elaine Nardo, Marilou Henner. She was a single mother working as a receptionist at an art gallery and doing the night shift. It was all about the night shift at the taxi rank, the Sunshine Cab Company in Hudson Street in Greenwich Village. Reverend Jim was Christopher Lloyd, an ageing hippie minister who was a bit burnt out from drugs. Latka, oh, their innocent, wide-eyed mechanic from an unnamed foreign country. He was so cute. And, oh, not so cute, Danny DeVito as Louis De Palma. He was so mean. I like to think that sometimes he showed he had a heart, but not often. I can almost see Carrie Bradshaw in the new upbeat Sex and the City age of Manhattan, hailing a cab and maybe getting Marilou Henner stopping to let her in. It did, though. I mean, for all its comedy, it did tackle some really difficult issues over its time. But it falls to me to decide who's going to be the winner today. It's going to be Dickie in Ballabeg. Congratulations, Dickie. You don't need to do anything. We'll be in touch with you to learn how to claim your prize from Manx Radio. And if you are a winner of any other competition on Manx Radio, you can expect to hear from us with details about how to claim whatever it is, whatever exciting thing that you have won.
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0: artwork. This exhibition celebrates the artwork of the members with the theme of traces, impressions etched in time. They might be footprints in the sand or forgotten photographs. It's quite an interesting one there. It's open until 4:30 today at the House of Mananan in Peel. Now, it's the last day of the Silverdale Explorers Club today in Silverdale Glen. You can still get into the grand prize draw. There's some great prizes, a garden tower game, a giant garden tower game, and £50 in cash up for grabs. It's open till 4 o'clock today. Just get in there and finish off your treasure hunt with the Explorers Club. Now, also in Ballasalla at Russian Abbey, we've got Pack a Picnic and Join the Little People's Picnic in the beautiful gardens of Russian Abbey. There's going to be an afternoon of family fun with plenty of chances to hear and enjoy the Manx language. The Manx Concert Brass are delivering the last concert of this year's Isle of Man Arts Council Summer Music Concerts. It's happening at the Villa Marina Arcade at 3 o'clock this afternoon. It goes on for just about an hour and a quarter, so 3 o'clock to 4:15. Totally free admission. Go and hear what a brilliant brass band sounds like. It will stir you, it really will. I cry when I hear a brass band, I think it's gorgeous. Now, there is the Mosh Pit Youth of the Nation. Get in. Doors opening at 5 p.m. at Mad Jack's Axe Throwing on the South Quay, Douglas. Don't be alarmed. Bands are starting at 6 in the following order. We've got Explicit Redaction, Anova and Xenocide. Tickets are £6 or £10 on the door. You can look ahead and go to Mad Jack's and see if you can book ahead for £6 or pay £10 on the door. 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It's happening on the North Quay, Douglas, from 6 o'clock until 10:30 tonight. And remember, if you've got a not-for-profit event, a charity event that you'd like to promote, you can pop it on the Manx Radio website, all for free.
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0: Well, we're up to the shoulder pad shuffle. It's all happening. Why is it all happening at once? I'm not very good with the times, am I? This is Paul Young. It was written by Daryl Hall of Hall and Oates. They didn't release it as a single. It originally appeared on their album called Voices, but Paul Young's version became an absolute mega international hit, reaching number one in America and number four in Britain. Every time you go away. Oh, get out the tissues.
1: The Shoulder Pad Shuffle.

Oh, it's lovely. Anita Baker, Sweet Love, won her a Grammy nomination for the Best R&B Song. It is absolutely great, isn't it? Also, I want to say a very big good morning to Tina, who's trying to find Barbara on a treasure hunt in Surrey today. Gosh, Tina, I hope you remember where you hid her. Sorry, I beg your pardon. Taking Barbara on a treasure hunt in Surrey today. I hope you're having a good time. What was I going to tell you? I was going to tell you something important. Oh, yes, I know what's happening on Manx Radio for the rest of the day. That's quite important. At 12 o'clock, Phil Gorn is here with Perspective. And it's all go ready for the Manx elections, isn't it? So it's all talk of elections at the moment. 1 o'clock, Andy Wint is in the chair. He's a relaxed persona for a Sunday with sensational 70s. And at 4 p.m, Phil will be back in the chair again with Gol as Gagan and all things Manx and chat. 6 o'clock, Claire Nagale with Bob Carswell, our Manx language programme. And at 7 o'clock, the Sunday Chill Out with Chris Pearson. We'll need it by then, that's quite a day full. At 9 o'clock, Judith back in the lounge for Sundown with Judith Lay there. And she'll have a great mix of programming for you. She has some great music. Very, very nice way to wind down the week. Now, after a big week in the news, we've had some very upsetting scenes, haven't we, from the Tibet-China border. That is absolutely awful what's gone on there. President Trump renaming Lake Ontario. Honestly, the loss of Dolly Parton too. And the big news, Harry and Meghan are back. Do you actually care? I'm not sure I do. We're all sort of getting ready election-wise here on Manx Radio. Be lots and lots to talk about on Perspective here today. I'm going to sign out today with something from The Pretenders, and I hope there's been something in the show for you today. You can always get in touch at mixtape@manxradio.com if you want to let me know any songs that you'd like to hear on the mixtape. Well, I'm Ruth Shimmin, signing off for now. I'll see you next Sunday at 10.

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1: Manx Radio News at 12 o'clock. First am I. I'm Amy Griffiths. The killer of a woman who grew up on the Isle of Man won't be eligible for early release under plans to ease prison overcrowding in England and Wales. Joanna Simpson was killed by her ex-husband Robert Brown in 2010. Her friends and family successfully campaigned against his early release earlier this year, but initial plans unveiled by the UK government would have included similar cases. Hetty Barkworth-Nanton was a friend of Joanna's and helped start a charity in her name. She's been speaking to Sky News.
2: The priorities of government must first and foremost be about public safety, and secondly, within that context, about protecting victims and ensuring victims see justice. In both of those contexts, by carving out a less serious crime, it absolutely undermines those two priorities.
1: There could be more disruption to the island's bus services today. It's the second day of the bank holiday weekend that a number of routes have been put at risk. Manx Radio has approached the Department of Infrastructure, which oversees bus vanning, for comment. While the quality of queen scallops caught in Manx waters this year has been high, it's been noted that the roe content within them has been lower than expected. Dr. David Beard of the Fish Producers Organisation believes the issue could be linked to a number of factors, as Simon Richardson reports.
3: It's thought a rise in the sea temperature could be playing a part by causing the shellfish to spawn earlier than usual. As part of the investigation into the reasons, tags are being attached to the trawl gear on a number of vessels to test the temperature on the seabed. Dr. Beard also explained that when basking sharks are present in Manx waters, they feed on the same plankton as the queen scallops. He added it's been necessary to micromanage the fishery to a greater extent this year by moving vessels around the main fishing grounds. The current focus for trawlers is an area off the south of the island.
1: Turning to international news now, and a British woman's died after being stabbed at a train station in Germany. Officers say she was seriously injured in Rosenheim early this morning and later died in hospital. Concerns are mounting in Nepal and Tibet that bad weather could further delay rescue efforts after devastating flash floods. More than 700 people across both countries have been killed. And Europe's biggest street party is kicking off in full later, with around 1 million people heading to the Notting Hill Carnival. It celebrates Caribbean culture, music and dancing. On to weather now, and a risk of showers this afternoon, but they should clear, leaving a dry evening with highs of 18 degrees Celsius. Then there'll be isolated showers at first tomorrow, but it'll soon become mostly dry with sunny intervals and highs of 18 degrees again. 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
13: 10 years ago, former Treasury Minister and MHK for AIR, Eddie Teer, led the charge to fill the black hole in government finances caused by the £200 million VAT loss. He joins me now in the studio. So maybe if we begin with... What do you think the big issues are, that both in terms of finance and the economy that government's facing?
14: There's two big issues. The first is there's a perception that there seems to be a magic money tree. There isn't. And the deficit has been running at £100 million a year for 5 years now. And the other side of the coin is too... Now, I appreciate him on the outside, but the biggest difficulty now is they don't seem to have identified the next economic sector, and I'm quite happy to go into that later on, because I'll be criticised for, in effect, criticising, and what are your alternatives? Well, I do have alternatives, which I bring in. I must make it clear that I'm not... supporting any particular candidate. What I want to do is to raise the awareness, so when people come to put their tick in the box at the next election, they need to be sure that their preferred candidate has both the ability and the willpower to deal with it, because this isn't going to go away. It's here, it's in front of us, and needs to be dealt with.
13: So let's get into our time machine and travel back 10 years when you and I were still in the Council of Ministers. We were living through a very difficult time, because effectively 6-7 years previous to that, we had lost a substantial amount of income. And maybe if we start by looking at that, I mean, percentage-wise, what amount of government income had been lost in that change in the VAT sharing arrangement?
14: Between £100 and £200 million. It was a very substantial sum. It was just the way that the VAT was calculated. It wasn't fair to the UK. It was more than fair to us, putting it politely.
13: And so that's about 10 to 20% of the VAT.
14: It was
13: take.
14: A big chunk gone. The thing with the VAT is it's easy to collect, although I concede it's not easy for people to pay, but it's easy to collect. And we just come to an agreement with the UK on the distribution of that. Also, too, every 5 years, there's a household expenditure survey, and the expenditure incurring VAT in the Isle of Man is much higher than the average in the UK. So per head of population, we get more, but that's based on spending, not on any negotiating ability that we may or may not have.
13: So the response that I think it was Tony Brown, Chief Minister, was the Chief Minister when the VAT sharing arrangement altered.
14: He was.
13: And then Alan Bell took over as Chief Minister thereafter. Alan, of course, was the Treasury Minister for 10 years prior to becoming Chief Minister. So certainly in the time when you took over as Treasury Minister, it is fair to say that the screws were tightened on public expenditure.
14: Well, I would like to think yes, and I think that's evidenced by the reduction in headcount which was achieved during the Bell administration, over 850. Now, since then, there seems to have been a lack of control on headcount. Now, I'm told that that's because of it's all frontline services, police, medics, etc. But I still remain to be convinced. And the only thing I would say is, has the average person noticed an improvement in the standard of service from government as a result of this increased headcount? And conversely, when we reduced the headcount, I don't remember receiving any complaints about the standards of government service.
13: There have, though. Certainly those that followed us have suggested that the stagnation in the economy was as a result of perhaps the screws being tightened too hard on government expenditure. It was certainly an austere spell for the 5 years that we had, our last 5 years in government, and that, yeah, it has been mentioned by more than one of the people that succeeded us that maybe we just overdid the tightening on public finances.
14: Well, there's an argument that we did, but how can you spend what you haven't got? Now, the money was built up for a rainy day in reserves, although a large part of it is tied up in the National Insurance Fund, which is for a specific purpose. So I thought that we owed it to the next generations to cut our suit according to the cloth. And we couldn't go on continually, indefinitely, deficit spending. Now, I used to get people... I wouldn't put you in this category, Phil, but people come to me and say, Eddie, I want this, that or the other. And I'd say, well, OK, we'll have a look at it, but you tell me what I can cut to pay for it, because that's the reality of the situation that we find ourselves in. And it's important that difficult decisions that are being taken, we shouldn't continue to kick these things down the road any longer. I'm accused of being a prophet of doom. I would like to say I'm a realist, because I can't see why we shouldn't try and protect the next generation and also protect ourselves, for heaven forbid we have another COVID type incident when we'd be really stretched if we didn't have the resources to deal with it, because they've not been spent on our day-to-day expenditure.
13: And I suppose what we've been talking about demonstrates as clearly as you would ever need to demonstrate that trying to decide how you approach issues surrounding government finances, it's not simple, is it? And there are lots and lots of unforeseen circumstances with pretty much everything that you try and do.
14: Well, the difficulty is people only see one piece of the jigsaw. In Treasury and the Council of Ministers, we have to reconcile how everything fits together. And at times, we have to remind people that there's two words in the English language. One is yes, but the other's no. And that should be used as well, and give a good reason why. I was never known for being, in some respects, user-friendly. I had a bit of a brisk approach at times, putting it politely. But on the other hand, people realised that what was on the outside of the tin was what's on the inside, and they could set their stall out accordingly. And if you came to me with a good argument, then we would try our level best. But I couldn't generate money out of thin air.
13: And that, of course, is again the big problem that we have, or governments have, is how to grow the economy, particularly because actually issues surrounding tax and spend become far less of a concern if you have an actively growing economy, because a growing economy pays more tax, and then the spend part of the equation becomes less significant because overall you are better off, so you can afford to pay for the services.
14: Exactly, and that's the problem that the UK government has with the very tepid growth in national income, GDP, in the UK. Over here, it looks as if our GDP has fallen. So I know that the Chamber of Commerce has been criticised, but they're at the sharp end. They know what's going on. And a good illustration is, you recall about, was it 3-4 months ago, a gaming licence was surrendered by a gaming company in the Isle of Man. They said that they were going to keep their representation here, but they were surrendering the Isle of Man licence but keeping the one in Jersey and Malta. Did anybody ask why? What was our competitive disadvantage? And we could have learned from that. Instead, we're just watching the industry withering on the vine.
13: So, we've identified that it's not easy. How do you, as a Treasury Minister, particularly first-time Treasury Minister, how do you get your head round all these issues? Because there are lots and lots of issues to try and pull together to understand where you go from. Whoever the new Treasury Minister is, I mean, I think it's highly unlikely that the new Treasury Minister won't have had some time in Tynwald. So it's likely that they will have a reasonable understanding about how government finances work. But even with that, unless you've been in Treasury, it may be quite a big task to go from a reasonable understanding to having to pull a budget together.
14: Well, it is. And you'll recall the discussions we had in the Council of Ministers about the framework where the Treasury would set out the spending envelope. But it isn't easy. But I was fortunate because I'm a numbers man and I was accused of being penny wise and pound foolish. But nevertheless, if you don't look after the pennies, the pounds aren't going to come. So once you actually decide the spending envelope, then it's up to the departments to negotiate on how that all fits together for the overall budget. Now, I think myself, we had a few discussions, some would say arguments, but at the end of the day, it was normally resolved before Christmas, and then the budget went to print, as it were, and presented in February. I think now it's going to be more difficult going forward, where an indicative budget will be produced and then everybody will have their two penny worth about what they want in the budget. So reconciling.
13: And the reason for that, of course, is that I'm not sure, a standing committee or a select committee of Tynwald has reported back and decided, and Tynwald agreed, that the budget process should be far more open than it currently is. And effectively, that will mean that the carefully constructed budget that Council of Ministers has worked incredibly hard to pull together can be pulled apart by Tynwald members.
14: Well, we're in the difficulty of, it's going to be very hard to set a budget which will reconcile all the divergent views. And the expression that the definition of a camel is a horse designed by a committee comes to mind.
13: And one of the things certainly the Chief Minister has mentioned is the difficulties in getting the various factions to work together as a team over the course of the last 5 years. And if that's difficult on relatively small, discrete items, a much bigger item like the budget, which has so many areas of potential for disagreement, that's going to be quite a challenge for the new Treasury Minister.
14: It'd be very interesting being a fly on the wall just to see how they do it. But there's going to be lots of bruised egos, because certainly on what I've heard from the candidates, or some of the candidates, they're sort of, we want to spend on this, spend on that, and I'm going to press for this. But nobody is actually acknowledging the financial position that we're in now. And that's really why I felt compelled. I need to go on the media and say, look, wake up and smell the coffee.
13: Mm. So the steps that need to be taken... well, I don't know. Do you want to take us through some of the recent history from when we left to where we are now?
14: This has come from the Economic Policy Review Committee, the one which has just recently been published. Now, 2016 and 17, when we come to the end of our term, the deficit was £87.5 million. Now, the following year, when our measures actually started to bite and come into effect, it fell to 8.2, and then after that it rocketed up, and nowadays it's touching £100 million. Now, I appreciate that COVID distorted the picture, but over the last 5 years we spent over £500 million more than we had coming in, and that's after taking account of a profit of £67 million, I think it was, from the forward purchase of gas under the forward purchasing contract. That was an arrangement put in place when I was the chair of the MEA, and fortunately my successors kept it in place. We were criticised by some members of Tynwald at the time for doing that, but I couldn't see how we could fix a 12-month tariff for the electricity on the basis of buying electricity on a spot basis, that's on a hand-to-hand basis. It just didn't add up from my point of view.
13: And in relation to that £500 million that's been spent from reserves, some of that, well, probably quite a lot of it, but certainly some of it has been a conscious decision to improve the amount of money that we put into health, because the public want an improved health service. They want to know that the service is going to provide them with as much as is reasonable, so that they can be well. And that was a conscious decision taken by Tynwald to address health spending.
14: I acknowledge that, but... what we should recognise is that when this new system, Manx Care, was set up, it was in effect a mirror image of what's applied in the UK. The UK has now found or decided that it doesn't work, so it's cancelled it. Why are we continuing it? And the thing that shocked me when I went in as the health minister, I said, well, tell me how much a cataract operation costs, or a hip or a knee. You know, I know they can be traumatic, but the basic straightforward operations. And they said, we got no idea what a procedure costs, Minister. Now, I understand that that's the case now. So, being blunt about it, are we sure we're getting value for money? Would it be cheaper to send people to the UK to have these procedures done and get more people actually treated than try to do it ourselves? Where we are at the moment is they're given a budget. They overspend that budget, they come back, and they get the money. So they're spending money, which they haven't been allocated in the first place anyway. There's no financial control there, from the outside looking in. And from my point of view, it just looks like Oliver Twist. More, please.
13: And of course, the other thing that you could reasonably do is have a Sir Jonathan Michael's review into spending on infrastructure. You probably wouldn't get Sir Jonathan Michael's, because I think he's supposed to be a medical expert, but an infrastructure expert could come in and do that review and would probably find something remarkably similar to what Sir Jonathan Michael's recommended for health. That actually, to have a state-of-the-art ideal system to maintain all the infrastructure in the Isle of Man, you need more money. They would probably have a similar result when it came to looking at the Environment, Food and Agriculture Department, and indeed all the departments, of course.
14: Well, I'm sure, but from a user perspective, and I know this happened long after you left, they've resurfaced the road outside our house, and they put a white line down the middle together with cat's eyes. Now, why bother with a white line? Why bother with cat's eyes? Because of agricultural equipment going over the top of the cat's eyes, a significant number have come off. And they put new speed limit signs coming into Andrews Village and a 40 mile an hour sign running into that. Okay, brand new. Why? It just doesn't compute to me. When we're tight for money, why do that? And then the other thing is too, they put these signs up, but they haven't cleared the foliage from around them, so they're partially obstructed.
13: And of course, every department of government will. I suppose the point I was making was every department of government will say that they need more money, and if they see other departments of government like health getting that more money, it removes the need potentially for them to look much more deeply at their internal expenditure.
14: Well, that's why you need to put pressure on them, because have you ever heard of the span of control?
13: No,
14: right, okay, I'll explain. Basically, how many layers of management have you got from the top to the bottom? And if it gets beyond 8, you need to do something. Now, I found in health we were beyond that level. So I cut out a layer of management. And I understand that's crept back in. Now, I'm not saying I did anything right, never mind everything right, but at least it just freed up resources to be used on the front line. And we're not actually trying to minimise our costs so we can deliver more for the same amount of money.
13: And one of the reasons why that the span of control becomes inflated is that time and time again mistakes are made in government, as indeed they are in every walk of life. But every time a mistake is made in government, a select committee, or almost every time, a select committee is formed, and that select committee has to produce recommendations, because a committee isn't worth its salt if it doesn't recommend something. And as a result of those recommendations, more and more bureaucracy is piled on the way in which we do government. And using that span of control argument, one of my enforced absence from Tynwald, thanks to the electorate, meant that I moved from being Minister for Infrastructure to being a clerk to a local authority. Yeah. I could get far more done as clerk to the local authority than I could ever do as minister, in terms of helping people with day-to-day issues, particularly in the areas that we had responsibility for. You know, as minister, you pick up the phone or you speak to your either your chief executive officer or you speak to the director responsible, and then there's a whole chain of command that the message goes through before it hopefully gets to the person who can do something about it, the man on the ground or the woman on the ground. And then often they turn up and do a different job to the one that you'd asked for.
14: Yeah.
13: Whereas, as clerk to the local authority, I pick up the phone to the man that or person who can deal with the issue, and it's sorted within a few days.
14: Well,
13: and that is what you mean by that kind of span of control.
14: I think that's a super illustration. Mm-hmm. It says it all. And the biggest danger is, too, the longer the span of control, you've got the potential problem of Chinese whispers. So they don't understand why you want to do something. Now, I remember asking Chief Financial Officer in Treasury, I said, could we do so-and-so? And she says, no. So she said, why do you want to do it? So I explained what the rationale was. I said, no, you can't do it like that. Leave it with me. Fortnight later, she came back and said, do you remember asking me about whatever it was? I said, yep. She said, well, if we do this, this and this, we get you to where you want to be, fine.
13: Hmm.
14: And that's the approach we need. But unless the people doing it understand why you want to do it, they're not going to be able to do what you want or to achieve what you want to achieve.
13: And it is difficult. Inevitably, no minister particularly wants to be getting regularly hammered for things going wrong in their particular area of government. But if you want to have the layers and layers of bureaucracy that make it less likely for things going wrong, you have to accept it's going to cost more and it's going to take longer.
14: Well, I think a good illustration of that is I used to go around the various sections of Treasury, and I won't tell you which particular section, it might embarrass people. But I said to one person, what do you do? And they said, I do this. In effect, it was a form of financial forecasting. Right, how long have you been doing it? 5 years. Do you enjoy doing your work? Yeah. Do you want to do anything else? Your promotion? Are you looking for promotion? Oh, no, I'm happy doing what I'm doing here. So then the other side of the desk, there was an older person. I said, what do you do? And they said, I check their work. All right. And how many mistakes have you found over the last 5 years? One. He just talked himself out of a job. It was more cost effective to accept the mistake, the odd mistake, than actually have that person in that seat.
13: But it is a disease of government, isn't it, that everything has to be checked and all decisions must have a huge amount of evidence and reports and investigations before anything can be done. And we often hear that in the private sector this wouldn't happen. In the public sector, the justification for it happening is that we have 86,000 shareholders, all of whom believe that they should have some kind of say in everything that happens.
14: Well, I was working for a group which had hundreds of thousands of shareholders, and we still got on with the job and just reported back. They accepted that every now and again something would go wrong, but as long as you get it right, and the vast majority of times, that's fine. Get on with it.
13: So we've kind of described the history as to how we've got to where we are. What are the kind of the challenges that this government has faced, would you say?
14: Well, I think there's been a lack of willingness to deal with the triple lock on the uprating of pensions. For just to repeat how it works is pensions, this is the state pension, are uprated by the highest of average earnings, 2.5% or inflation. So when there was deflation, prices going down on the consumer price index, the people still got 2.5% rise. So it just wasn't fair on the next generation. And we've had an actuarial report saying that the NHI fund is at risk of becoming exhausted. Now, in our day, the reports we had prepared by the UK government actuary into the NHI fund said stable for the foreseeable future, and that's not happened. So we put the mechanism in place to break the triple lock, because I had negotiations with the UK. I spoke to the UK pensions minister, went and met her, Roz Altman, and she was very, very impressive, but she was open to what we were doing. And basically, at that time, if I had have broken the triple lock, I would have been able to deal with the steep increase in the pension age for women, the so-called WASPI women. And I would have been able to partially offset the savings from the triple lock to help them. But the next administration came in 2016, and the first thing they did in the first sitting of Tynwald was to recommit to the triple lock. And then the following administration, same thing. Now, how much time had Tynwald had to review the facts and the figures? It was just done as a knee-jerk reaction, as an emotional reaction. Well, I'm afraid we can't be emotional when we're dealing with the money that belongs to 85,000 people.
13: And just to put it into context, how much do we spend on pensions generally, the state pensions?
14: Being blunt, I've no idea at the moment. It was well over 80 million at one time. But it's the operating is the problem. And we've got to try and get a handle on that. The other thing too is free pension, free TV licences for pensioners over 75. It's not means tested. Why?
13: And you could say that about lots and lots of free things that we, well, that governments provide, I suppose. The other side, of course, to the pension argument is that there are plenty of countries in Europe that have much more generous state pensions than UK and, by analogy, therefore, the Isle of Man.
14: And much higher taxation. So people need to decide what they want. Now, from a competitor point of view, we're already out of line with our major competitors, Jersey and Guernsey. Jersey have a personal allowance of £20,700 per head, per taxpayer, whereas ours is considerably less than that, and they have a balanced budget. So there's something clearly not right, I know. I know that residents in Jersey make a contribution towards their health treatment, but it is means-tested. And talking of means-tested, about 3 years ago, there was a payment of £300 made to all pensioners. And shortly afterwards, I bumped into the then Treasury Minister and said, very nice, thank you very much, but why do it? Why wasn't it means-tested? And he's rather brusque with me, and he said, oh, it couldn't be done. So I thought, right, OK. So I made some discreet inquiries to see whether the computer system had changed since my day. And no, it hadn't. It could have been means-tested, because if it couldn't have been means-tested, how do we pay out all our means-tested benefits now?
13: So the steps that the next government have to take, that you would encourage them at least to think about taking, what sort of things should the next government be looking at?
14: Well, the first thing is potential new sectors, economic sectors. Now, an interesting one has just come up, which I picked up in the Times last month. A predictions platform. It's called Prediction Markets, and it's big business, really big business in the US, but it's not popular in the UK because the Financial Supervision Commission or the financial regulators aren't happy with it. But the US company is Kalshi, K-A-L-S-H-I, and in effect, customers can buy what they call contracts for differences. So they, for example, say Trump is going to fall off his perch by next year, a month next year, and so somebody on the other side says, no, he isn't, and they put a stake in on it. So, in effect, it's a form of direct peer-to-peer betting, in effect. So why can't we have a look at that, you know, and try that as the next big economic sector on the island, because it does have potential, in my opinion anyway, because there's a very positive article in the Times about it.
13: And of course, speculation is something that social media encourages, and potentially there's an opportunity there. Another opportunity, of course, is as described by Dr. Allenson at his recent appearance before the MEMA inquiry, inquiry into the Moor Van and Wind Farm, and the suggestion that actually we could be making money by selling renewable energy to the UK.
14: Well, I'm not sure of the actual mechanics, but the thing that concerns me about this is, firstly, I'm not aware that the actual mechanics for disposing of the turbine blades has been actually developed. Oh, that's technology for the future. And the second part of it is, who's responsible for the decommissioning? Because I wouldn't take Ørsted's guarantee, because they nearly went bust a few years ago. Different thing if you take a guarantee from the Danish government, who are the majority shareholder, but I definitely wouldn't take one from Ørsted.
13: And the way that this is supposed to be resolved is that a bond is put in place, and that bond is there and available for decommissioning.
14: Who would the bond be issued by? It was issued by Ørsted. Sorry, it wouldn't cut the mustard with me.
13: Okay. But potentially, if the right people can back these projects, there is a potential there to make significant income for the Isle of Man. And I suppose the question is, how far are we prepared to go in terms of the potential to make money in terms of future economic sectors?
14: Well, that's one for the population as a whole, and inevitably it's a trade-off. It's quality of life

0: is to save money, the other is to raise taxes. And local government tax, the rates, generally speaking, compared with the countries that surround us, it's pretty low. So how come it is taking, or why is it so difficult to actually introduce reform in that area?
1: I don't understand it, because basically when we were looking at it, we were just getting a panel of estate agents together and say, right, what do you think these houses are worth? And just do it on a PC basis. And then there would be some more unusual houses which had to be independently assessed. But I thought it was worthwhile doing. And two, one of the things, people can manage their income tax liability, putting it politely, but they can't control the cost of their houses. And what I came across was this one person boasting about how he's spending and everything else. And I didn't have any access. Oh, and then he was saying, but I don't pay any income tax. So it just didn't match up how somebody who seemed to have that disposable income didn't pay any tax. Now, when we were in the Council of Ministers, we agreed that data could be shared between departments. And that was a big help, that, because we could see somebody driving a Rolls Royce who paid no tax. Why? And just join the pieces together. And that worked out well. The other thing was, there was a lot of criticism at the time, the Common Reporting Standard, otherwise known as FATCA, whereby tax authorities in various countries exchanged information about the income arising in their country for a foreign taxpayer. And that threw up quite a lot of interesting problems for people who had assets in Jersey, because they hadn't been declared.
0: So rates should be relatively straightforward to reform, but inevitably it's going to result in some people paying more. And whereas the people who pay less will say, it's about blooming time, of course I should be paying less, the ones that pay more are the ones that are going to squeal.
1: Well, that's it. It's a similar argument in the UK about a wealth tax, isn't it? And they set it at 10 million, so the vast majority of people aren't affected. So, yeah, we'll vote for that because it's not going to affect us. But on the other hand, there has to be fairness and equity. And if we try and have an even system which is easy to explain, it's difficult to explain how rates are benchmarked by values putting on houses 50 years ago. It's crackers.
0: It is indeed. Well, who knows? Maybe the administration that is yet to be voted on, let alone formed, might actually grasp this particular nettle. What are the other big nettles that need to be grasped, would you say, economically?
1: Well, economic, I was pleased that the Treasury is moving towards a priority-based budgeting now. But as part of the exercise, they should benchmark government spending per head of population against other jurisdictions. This latest budget allocates just over £18,000 per head. But the last figure I have for Jersey is £11,000 a head. I know that it's a bigger population, and there is a contribution made if you want access to health service. But they have a much higher personal tax allowance, £20,700, and a flat 20% income tax rate, unlike here, where once you get to a disposable income or taxable income of over £100,000, your personal allowances are gradually withdrawn. The UK figure per head of population, spending per population, is 13,000. So you sometimes wonder, why has anybody had a good look at it? Why are we spending more? What's the problem here?
0: Because that is a significant difference, isn't it? I mean, five thousand on an 18,000 difference. That's a huge a percentage.
1: Yeah, it's a 50% difference, and their population isn't 50% greater than ours. And I'm a director of a Jersey company, so I'm down there.

0: on a quarterly basis, and it's the place is buzzing. You go down the main street. I only saw one empty property, and that was being redeveloped. The good benchmark is have a look at the high-rise cranes and see how many there are. There's a sheaf of them. Over here, there's one in Douglas. And that should really tell us everything, economic activity. And it's all very well for some politicians to say, oh, the economy's robust, doing well. Well, have a look at other comparable jurisdictions and also take a walk down Strand Street and see how many retail outlets there are.
1: And in terms of government spend, I mean, obviously that big gap between expenditure and income. I mean, in the last budget, there was clarity given as to how that gap was to be filled, and that I think it's about 4 or 5 years down the line we're supposed to get close to filling the 100 million gap in finances. Is that not a reasonable thing for the next government to achieve?
0: Well, to go back to what you said earlier about damaging the economy by knee-jerk reactions and cutting too deep, we have to make a start somewhere. And I haven't seen any willpower, certainly since we left, to actually do something. There's been a bit of smoke and mirrors in a way. Well, during our time, I think that the amount of, or the percentage of NHI contributions, which was transferred over to health, was at 16, 17%. It's now nearly 25%. So really, there's a lot going on which doesn't actually feature in the direct figures.
1: And I suppose the reasonable argument that will come back in answer to that charge is, well, actually, we collectively have decided that we want to spend more on health because we want improved health services.
0: Well, it's not a corollary that by spending more, we get better. And that's the point I've been trying to make. It's not a given. What we need to make sure is that the money has been spent effectively. And I'm not convinced it is. Now, I'm a wrinkly, I'm a lot older than you. But basically, I've had a few interactions with the health service. I had to have some minor surgery. So I saw the consultant over here and he said, yeah, I can do it. Be 2 years waiting list plus. So I said, what about private? He said, I could do it, but I can't do it over here. I'm not allowed to do private procedures over here. Could you go to the Spire and the Wirral and have the procedure done there? I said, well, that's fine because my son lives in Liverpool, so no big shakes. So anyway, I go down to the Spire. I'm in the side ward. The consultant comes in and says, you're second on the list, thank you very much. Then the consultant underneath of us comes in. And it turned out that he was Allaman-based too. Both consultants, Allaman-based. Now, during my time as the health minister, we had private medical facilities and it generated a clear profit of over £1 million a year. Now, that money was retained on the island. Why couldn't we do that again? And we're not pushing for it. We're not pushing for more productivity. The other thing too is, have you ever heard of units of activity? That's the way that they measure medical professionals' workflow. And basically, if it has to be over a certain minimum, otherwise they're not as active as they should be. And if it goes beyond a higher limit, then there's a danger to patient safety. Now, we should be looking at how many are just above the minimum limit and what are the obstacles to them improving and doing more productivity. We need to get more activity, more value for money.
1: You will recall, maybe, I can just about remember getting elected and as a new MHK, you have quite a lot to learn. What advice would you give to the, well, wannabe MHKs and then those who ultimately are successful?
0: I would say don't make any decisions in the first couple of months, because don't get pushed into anything. And I think a good illustration of that is the purchase of the Isle of Man Steam Packet Company. I'm sure you were the minister when two representatives of Banco Espirito de Santo, who controlled the company at the time, came to the island, and we had a meeting, I think it was August time. We were down in the sea terminal, big and hot day, and I was the government representative. I was in the chair, and the conversation started off that they'd relieved the steam packet of the debt that it couldn't pay off over the remaining term of the user agreement. So I said, relieved? That's a bit unusual. Have you written it off? And they looked at each other and said, no, we haven't. But the excess debt, we put in a subsidiary company. I said, is that a subsidiary company of Banco Espirito de Santo? No, it's a subsidiary company of the steam packet. So I said, okay, have you got a cash sweep arrangement in place, which means that any excess cash generated by the steam packet is used to pay off the steam packet debt? And I said, yes, well, you haven't written it off. You're just telling us a pack of lies, aren't you? And I think that was the shortest external meeting we had, wasn't it?
1: Yes, I remember it well. Yes, and for new members, I seem to remember one of the first things I had to do was vote on the user agreement, a very, very substantial and large document that you were being basically told by the people who were trying to get it through Tynwald, this is a great idea, we should definitely vote for this. And it's quite difficult as a new MHK to know where else to go other than listen to the advice that's being given to you by the civil servants selling a particular deal.
0: Well, the interesting thing is, why don't you read it for yourself? And I know that you read the user agreement, as I did. Tony Brown asked me to read the user agreement, give me his opinion on it in his administration. So I had a look at it and came back and said, Tony, it's fine. The biggest failing there is there's no change of ownership clause. We can't do anything about that now. We're committed. And he said, thank you. So then when the user agreement was again discussed, we read the agreement again. I just wonder how many people in the present Tynwald read their user agreement before they voted on the acquisition of the steam packet company, because we paid 120 million for a piece of paper that we give them in the first place. But the company's argument was, we need some certainty to invest in a new vessel. Fine. What we could have done was, we could have bought a vessel ourselves, leased it to them, it would be in their livery. So as far as the general public were concerned, it's Isle of Man Steam Packet Company vessel, but we would have a physical asset, and the steam packet would also know that we would have the means to actually continue operations if we couldn't get them to come to terms for an extension of the user agreement. So that was our preferred option. And to me, I was disappointed when they went ahead and paid for a piece of paper.
1: And, of course, that was part of the thinking about doing the work on the Liverpool landing stage, so that we would own the two ports, we would own the vessel, and the company operated it for us. And that may or may not have been a good idea at the time, but government chose a different route, but didn't decide to stop doing the work on Liverpool.
0: The trigger point for Phil, your discussions were very, very good, and in the original purchase agreement, there was what they call a site condition survey, and if that wasn't suitable, then we had the right to walk away from it. Now, when the site was actually checked, they had to drill down over 20 metres, before they found firm soil underneath. It was compacted and voids everything above, so everything had to be piled. So because they'd spent £1 million up to then, they decided they'd better carry on. They should have walked away. And then when it came to issuing the contract for the construction of the Liverpool landing stage, they gave it to a company which had no previous experience of building on the banks of the Mersey. The underbidder, the one who were marginally more expensive, they had vast experience of building on the banks of the Mersey.
1: Sadly, on the subject of walking away, that's us. We've run out of time. We could probably do another one of these.
0: That's when my voice holds up, Phil.
1: That was former Treasury Minister Eddie Teer. So what do you think? Can we grow our way out of trouble, or are more cuts needed? 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Don't forget, this programme is available as a podcast. I'm Phil Gorn. Go to my house on Gaze.com. 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
14: Manx Radio News at 1 o'clock. Fast Mai, I'm Amy Griffiths. The killer of a woman who grew up on the Isle of Man won't be eligible for early release under plans to ease prison overcrowding in England and Wales. Joanna Simpson was killed by her ex-husband Robert Brown in 2010. Her friends and family successfully campaigned against his early release earlier this year, but initial plans unveiled by the UK government would have included similar cases. Hetty Barkworth Nanton was a friend of Joanna's and helped start a charity in her name. She's been speaking to Sky News.
15: The priorities of government must first and foremost be about public safety, and secondly, within that context, about protecting victims and ensuring victims see justice. In both of those contexts, by carving out a less serious crime, it absolutely undermines those two priorities.
14: A director of the small country's financial management centre says cutting its funding risks undermining the Isle of Man's international reputation. The programme trains senior public servants from some of the world's poorest small states in financial governance. Cabinet Office Minister David Ashford acknowledged the value of the work the organisation does, but said government has a duty to test whether taxpayers should continue to bear the cost. However, Gary Roberts says the drop in funding could do more than just risk the future of the charity.
16: So we're a charity without a fundraising background, if that's not a contradiction in terms, but we have no history of that. So at this short notice to try to find that sum of money is a real challenge for us. And I think the island's reputation would really suffer if we disappeared.
14: A Crosby man's been banned from the road after crashing his car while drug driving. Andrew Harding of Ballavitchell Road had more than three times the legal limit of cocaine in his system when he was arrested by police on the 8th of March, Tessa Hawley reports.
17: The 41-year-old had called them after hitting two parked vehicles in his Audi Q3 on St Ninian's Road in Douglas just after 10 o'clock in the evening. Subsequent tests showed Harding was also almost five times over the legal limit for the main metabolite of the Class A drug. Fining Harding £1,700, Deputy High Bailiff Rachel Braidwood told him, "You must have taken a quantity of cocaine before getting behind the wheel." Harding was also disqualified for 2 years and until he's taken and passed an extended driving test.
14: There could be more disruption to the island's bus services today. It's the second day of the bank holiday weekend that a number of routes have been put at risk. A reason for the possible disruption hasn't been given. Manx Radio has approached the Department of Infrastructure, which oversees bus banning, for a comment. The Isle of Man Chamber of Commerce is looking to speak to businesses about the minimum wage. In April next year, the Minimum Wage Committee will make a submission on behalf of the sector, as Chanel Suku reports.
18: In a statement on Facebook, the organisation said that during the campaign in 2025, wage compression, employment and recruitment pressure, apprenticeships, higher prices and wider employment costs were highlighted. But the Chamber wants to know if the same pressures exist for businesses today and if they've increased or eased. Members are encouraged to complete an online survey by the 15th of September. It can be found at manxradio.com.
14: To sport now, and a former TT and MGP rider and current travelling marshal is celebrating 40 years of riding around the mountain course. Jim Hunter made his debut on the iconic streets in 1986. The now vice chairman of the Manx Motorcycle Club won the MGP newcomers race with a speed of 100.35 miles an hour, a record back then. Jim is also a trustee of the Mike Hailwood Foundation, and he says he has no intention of stopping his involvement with the races anytime soon.
19: I'm forever indebted to the people of the Isle of Man for facilitating the magnificent races that mean so much to everybody. It's been a lifelong thing, really, and I'm as enthusiastic about it now as I ever was.
14: Turning to international news now, and a man's been arrested after a British woman was stabbed to death at a train station in Germany. Officers were called to Rosenheim in Bavaria in the early hours of this morning. More than 730 people have now died during devastating floods on the border between Nepal and Tibet. The latest figure suggests at least 48 British nationals are among the thousands unaccounted for following Wednesday's disaster. And the streets of West London will be alive with music and dancing as the Notting Hill Carnival gets underway this afternoon. Around 1 million people are expected to go to the two-day celebration of Caribbean culture. Manx Radio News at coming up to 1:05, and that's it from me for now. You can stay up to date, though, by following Manx Radio on social media or going to manxradio.com.
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21: Jeremiah, thank you, Amy. From the Ronalds Way Met Office, cloudy with occasional showers and a moderate southerly breeze. Daylight maximum is 18 Celsius. It's going to be a dry evening and overnight. Low temperatures 15 degrees. High water 1:30. Low tide tonight is at 5 to 8. Sunset 8:15 tonight.
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21: Barry Gibb is 80 this coming Tuesday.

Pastor Mai, good afternoon. It's 14 minutes past one for Sunday afternoon, last Sunday in August 2026. It's a bank holiday weekend, the last bank holiday before Christmas. Now get that through your head. Can you imagine? It's going to be 2027 almost when we get to the next bank holiday. Lord, Chic and Good Times, and ahead of that, Bee Gees and Tragedy on Meg's Radio. From Spirits Having Flown, it was the start of 1979 when the Bee Gees were just, everything they touched turned to gold. And, well, this coming Tuesday is the big day. Barry Gibb is 80 years of age. It was at 8:45 in the morning on the 1st of September 1946 at the Jane Crookall Maternity Home in Douglas that Barry Gibb was born. So happy birthday. Crikey. It is some legacy, isn't it, that the Bee Gees have left us. A hugely successful catalogue of songs that many people have covered, but they themselves, really one of the most commercially successful groups in the history of pop music. And I think we tend to overlook this. It's often the way that you're not a prophet in your own land. And it's only recently, in the past 20-odd years, really, that the Bee Gees have been that much appreciated. And we put that down, I think, to one person on Manx Radio, and that is the late, great Bernie Quayle, who championed the Bee Gees for many, many years and their Manx heritage. Well, anyway, Robin, founder of the Bee Gees, with twin brothers Robin and Morris. That wide vocal range, the big high-pitched falsetto, his career's over 70 years. Sadly, he really is, apart from his sisters, is the only one left. Brother Andy Gibb died in 1988 at the age of 30. In 1992, Father Hugh Gibb died at the age of 76. In 2003, Morris died at the age of 53. In 2012, Robin died at the age of 62. Mother Barbara died in 2016 at the age of 86. Barry Gibb will be 80 years of age this coming Tuesday, and Manx Radio plays tribute to the Bee Gees and Sir Barry Allen Crompton Gibb.

Chicago on Manx Radio in the sensational 70s. That great voice of Pete Sotira in 1977 from Chicago 11, their album. There were always numbered albums from Chicago. Save thinking up an album title. Chicago and Baby, What a Big Surprise. And what a surprise that was. A shock, to be quite honest, that we lost Dolly Parton this week. And there she was in 1974. Song she recorded in 1973 as a farewell to her business partner and mentor. Porter Wagoner had a hugely successful television show in America, and Dolly was a fixture on it. And at some point, the partnership dissolved, and Dolly wrote that song as a tribute to her gratitude and her decision to go solo, which, of course, she did with phenomenal success. And I suppose it's one of the things, it's a bit like the Bee Gees, you kind of, they're always there, so you never notice them. Just the same with Dolly Parton. She died at the age of 80 this week, and after a short battle with cancer. Singer, songwriter, actress, and businesswoman. Queen of country, and of course she was a hugely successful country artist prior to her crossing over into the pop world. And much has been made of Dolly Parton's wigs this week, and it's amazing that amazed that none of the commentators have actually put two and two together. Wigs were very big in country music. Female country singers had huge hair, and when they were on the road, they didn't have time to get their hair done all the time, so they wore big wigs, and that's just something that Dolly took to her death. But what a songwriter she was, and what a businesswoman. It's amazing in this era now of social media, when everything is laid bare. Nobody knew much about Dolly Parton. Everything you knew about her was something that she chose to reveal. Nobody ever knew much about her marriage to Carl. Of course, he died last year. Nobody ever knew much about her past. She never lauded her past in any way. A very, very private person. Of course, now everybody's choosing to say what they knew about her when she's gone, but, well, that's always the way. The great Dolly Parton, sadly, the late great Dolly Parton, died this week at the age of 80. I will always love you.

0: 28 minutes after 1 o'clock. News of the boats. The Ben McCree is safely in Heysham. She got there just before midday and will be departing at 2:15. Heading back to Douglas here at about 6:15 tonight. As I speak, Manannan is en route from Liverpool to the Isle of Man. She'll be in about 2:50 and then out again at 4:30, heading for Liverpool, getting there at 7:15, departing at 8:30 from Liverpool, back here tonight at 11:15. The Bannerman from, Blue Mink, big hit single for them. Of course, they were Roger Cook and Madeline Bell. Roger Cook had been part of David and Jonathan in the 1960s with his co-songwriting pal Roger Greenaway, but then out came Bannerman and Blue Mink. They had hits right throughout the 1970s. That was a top three single in 1971. 71 was the year when 12 shillings no longer made a pound. 100 pennies made a pound. So there are no more tanners, no more threepenny bits, no more florins, no more half crowns, and certainly no 10-bob notes. And of course, nothing was ever priced in guineas anymore. Because on the 15th of February 1971, it was decimal day. Also in 1971, Mick Jagger married his first wife, Bianca, in Saint-Tropez on the 12th of May. And in America, in Tupelo, Mississippi, in 1971, a two-room shack in Tupelo, where Elvis Presley was born on January the 8th, 1935, was open to the public as a tourist attraction.
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Number five of them, the five Tavares brothers, Pooch, Ralph, Chubby, Butch and Tiny. They weren't their real names, they were just their nicknames. But the family group Tavares had lots of hits in the 1970s, and that was one of them. It Only Takes a Minute from their In the City album in the summer of 1975, and a big hit single for them. The weather for the Isle of Man today, well, there is a strong wind warning in operation for the North Irish Sea, so if you know somebody who's on a boat, fingers crossed. State of sea slight, becoming slight or moderate. And the weather today is cloudy with occasional showers. I'm sure you know that by looking outside. A moderate southerly breeze. Daylight maximum is 18. Then a dry evening and overnight. Low temperature 15 for bank holiday Monday tomorrow. Jaloon isolated showers first thing, becoming dry with sunny intervals in a fresh to strong west or northwest wind, decreasing later up to 18 degrees tomorrow. It'll be dry through the night into Tuesday, minimum 15. And Tuesday will dawn sunny, sunny spells and isolated showers in a moderate to fresh southwest wind, top temperature 18, turning cloudy with rain after dark. High water is, just turned actually about 5 minutes ago, the tide turned. Low water is 5 to 8 tonight, sunset 8:15. High water is 14 minutes before 2 a.m. Sunrise 23 minutes past 6 tomorrow morning.

0: Marvin Gaye on Manx Radio for the Sensational 70s. And what's going on? It's 18 minutes before 2. Faster Mai, good afternoon. You're in the Sensational 70s for every Sunday between 1 and 4 o'clock. We luxuriate back in the territory of Terraline. Oh, Lord. The Austin Allegro, the Morris Marina, the Hillman Avenger, the Austin Princess, the Triumph TR7, and some of the greatest music ever made. Oh, it's now time to see if you can exercise those grey cells to find out our mystery voice of the 1970s. A huge, huge star. Started off in the 1960s, but in the 1970s, again, somebody with a weekly television show. And I wonder if you can tell me who this mystery voice is.
1: It took me 17 years to become an overnight success. And the reason I said it at the time was because, having been in show business for years and years and years at the time, I did an 8-minute spot on the famous Sunday night at the London Palladium. And it did, in fact, bring me overnight success.
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1: Now, I don't know if many of you at home can remember way back in the 60s when there used to be a late night Eamon Andrews chat show. Do you remember that?
0: Who is that? Who's that mystery voice? And if you, all correct entries go into the draw for one of our Max Radio Gold blend big bags of coffee. 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And we give them away all the time. And also you get a personal cafetiere. No, have it yourself. The coffee is all yours. So all correct entries into the draw. Tell me who it is.
1: Now, I don't know if many of you at home can remember way back in the 60s when there used to be a late night Eamon Andrews chat show. Do you remember that?
0: Hmm. And if you can tell me the Manx connection, and there is a Manx connection, then please do. There's no extra credit for it. There's no more coffee or cafetieres. Just you and I knowing that you're in on the in. Who is it?
1: Now, I don't know if many of you at home can remember way back in the 60s when there used to be a late night Eamon Andrews chat show.

0: Number two from 1971 for The Sweet, and Coco was a big hit single for them with steel drums and everything. They really didn't like pop songs. Sweet wanted to be a rock group, and it was only later on in the 1970s with Love Is Like Oxygen and stuff like that, they got to do what they really wanted to do. But they were very successful notwithstanding that. Coco from The Sweet, and that's, well, it's Herman's Hermits meets David Bowie. Oh, You Pretty Things was written by David Bowie from his album Hunky Dory. And somehow, Mickey Most got hold of a demo of the song Oh, You Pretty Things. And at the time, Peter Noone was signed to his record label, Rack Records, and he wanted to launch Peter Noone's solo career. So he gave him Oh, You Pretty Things. And Peter Noone had a big hit single, top just outside the top 10 in 1971, for Peter Noone's version of Oh, You Pretty Thing. So have you told me what this mystery voice is? Lots of entries for the mystery voice, only just a couple of correct ones. Who is it?
1: It took me 17 years to become an overnight success. And the reason I said it at the time was because, having been in show business for years and years and years at the time, I did an 8-minute spot on the famous Sunday night at the London Palladium, and it did, in fact, bring me overnight success.
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0: Manx Concert Brass perform the last of this year's Isle of Man Council, Arts Council summer music concerts at the Villa Marina Arcade. 3 o'clock this afternoon under direction of Ian Clegg, MBE. Admission absolutely free. Nip along. Soak it all up. And the Queen's Pier is open today from 2 o'clock this afternoon. The Queen's Pier in Ramsey, they've got 10 bays open at the moment, raising money, and the cost is absolutely phenomenal. But their hardy bunch are the volunteers for the Queen's Pier Restoration Trust. Free rides on the Little Red Train, hot and cold drinks available free of charge, dog friendly, free entry. But of course, they would love some folding stuff in the book, the buckets if you can. And the Manx Aviation and Military Museum is open till 4 o'clock today at Ronald's Way Airport. And I think Maud's open today. Maud is the restored Manx Airlines ATP. You can nip on board, have your photo taken, sit in the pilot seat. Don't worry, there are no engines. 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

0: Elton John and Philadelphia Freedom. Sorry, Quango, it's not. Dave Allen. And let's say hi to Lynn in Ramsey. It's not Mike Yarwood, but Chris. Chris has got it right. Chris and Nicholas got it right. And Angela and Douglas got it right. And Dee as well, our mystery voice today.
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0: Faster by, just gone 2 o'clock, cloudy with occasional showers, a moderate southerly breeze, daylight maximum 18 degrees, some more occasional than others. A dry evening and overnight, low temperature 15 Celsius. The tide's on the way out, low water 5 to 8.
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0: Happy birthday to Van Morrison, born on this date in 1945. He's 81 years of age today, the Belfast cowboy, born in Belfast. Just Sir George Ivan Morrison, and the song you heard was from his 1971 album. I mentioned that Elvis's childhood home in Tupelo was opened in 1971. Van Morrison's album in 1971 was called Tupelo Honey, and from it, Wild Night. So happy birthday to Van Morrison today. And do you think he sounded similar to Van Morrison? That was an artist who was... it was always thought in the early 1970s he was going to be an enormous, enormous star. Trouble was he didn't, and he rebelled very much against it. From Derby, Kevin Coyne. And that was in 1973, a single in 1973 called Marlene, which was a minor hit in Britain, but a huge hit across the continent. He was always very much welcome across the continent. He located in later life to Nuremberg in Bavaria, and that's where he died in 2004 at the age of 80. He'd never stopped touring and was very well regarded in musical theatre and some cinema in Germany. Kevin Coyne and Marlene on Manx Radio's Sensational 70s. This is Andy with you through until 4 o'clock this afternoon. At 4 o'clock, it's Gola's Gargan, the kind of Manx language programme, half Manx, half English, with Phil Gorn. And after that, the Manx programme, Claire Nigale, with Bobby Bob, John Billy. Bob Carswell's on. The Chill tonight at 7 o'clock with Chris Pearson, and Sundown at 9 with Judith Leigh. So, the mystery voice. Can you tell me who this mystery voice is? Lots of people got the right answer. Hello, Dickie in Ballabeg. Well done, Dickie. Also to Dee. Let's say hi to John, who tells me it's Dave Allen. It's not Dave Allen, but I can see what you're saying. Brian's got it right. Also, I want to say hi to Kathy. Kathy K in Onken. Is it Engelbert Humperdinck? No, it's not, because Engelbert did have a very Manx connection. He sang when he was Jerry Dorsey at the Majestic Hotel, also at the Palais, wasn't it? The Palais, what's now Waterstones, the Palais de Danse. A note also in from the Reggae Rockers. Is it Dave Allen? No, it's not. So who is it?
1: My name is Peter O'Toole, and I'm 7. He said. But my mummy says to tell you that I'm not Lawrence of Arabia. Will you please sing a song for my sister Lucy and me? And in brackets underneath it says, actually, she likes Duran Duran.
2: It took me 17 years to become an overnight success. And the reason I said it at the time was because, having been in show business for years and years and years at the time, I did an 8-minute spot on the famous Sunday night at the London Palladium. And it did, in fact, bring me overnight success.
0: Who is that mystery voice? He was a big star. I mean, he was a huge star on television, sold millions and millions of records and albums. So who was he? If you can tell me who it is, you're in the draw to get some of that Manx Radio Gold Blend of Real Coffee from manxteaandcoffee.com. Check them out. They do tea as well. They're the people who do Glen Helen and Fairy Bridge tea, but they do some gorgeous coffee. They've got a genuine Victorian-era roaster. No, I don't know what it is either, but they've got one, and it makes the coffee taste absolutely fantastic. And Manx Radio Gold has got its own blend of coffee. And you can win some if you can tell me who this is.
1: My name is Peter O'Toole, and I'm 7, he said. But my mummy says to tell you that I'm not Lawrence of Arabia. Will you please sing a song for my sister Lucy and me? And in brackets underneath it says, actually, she likes Duran Duran.
0: Text, email, call and WhatsApp for that mystery voice. Here's another voice, but no mystery here.
3: No one would have believed in the last years of the 19th century that human affairs were being watched from the timeless worlds of space. No one could have dreamed we were being scrutinized as someone with a microscope studies creatures that swarm and multiply in a drop of water. Few men even consider the possibility of life on other planets. And yet, across the gulf of space, minds immeasurably superior to ours regarded this Earth with envious eyes. And slowly and surely, they drew their plans against us.

midnight on the 12th of August, a huge mass of luminous gas erupted from Mars and sped towards Earth. Across 200 million miles of void, invisibly hurtling towards us, came the first of the missiles that were to bring so much calamity to Earth. As I watched, there was another jet of gas. It was another missile, starting on its way.

that's how it was for the next 10 nights. A flare spurting out from Mars, bright green, drawing a green mist behind it. A beautiful, but somehow disturbing sight. Ogilvy, the astronomer, assured me we were in no danger. He was convinced there could be no living thing on that remote, forbidding planet.

night the first missile approached Earth. It was thought to be an ordinary falling star, but next day there was a huge crater in the middle of the common, and Ogilvy came to examine what lay there. A cylinder, 30 yards across, glowing hot, and with faint sounds of movement coming from within. Suddenly the top began moving, rotating, unscrewing, and Ogilvy feared there was a man inside trying to escape. He rushed to the cylinder, but the intense heat stopped him before he could burn himself on the metal.

20 past two, let me say hello to Robert. Hello, Robert, aboard the yacht Compass Rose. Just left Peel, heading for Port Patrick, and congratulations. He got the right answer to the mystery voice of the 1970s. Wasn't, and a couple of people said, is it Richard Burton? No, that was Richard Burton who introduced that. War of the Worlds, The Eve of the War, from Jeff Wayne's musical version of The War of the Worlds, one of the most unlikely success stories of the 1970s. Jeff Wayne had been the producer of all David Essex's early songs, and his stock was very high because David Essex was a huge star, partly down to the production of Jeff Wayne. So Jeff Wayne, who's an American guy, he's born in New York, but he was very fond of England because his father was a musical theatre actor. His father played Skye Masterson in Guys and Dolls for 4 years. And Jeff was over and enjoyed London and stayed. Anyway, he produced David Essex and had the big idea. And he went in to see the boss of CBS Records, that's who David Essex recorded on. He went to see the boss of CBS Records one day and said, I'd like to do a musical version of H.G. Wells' War of the Worlds, which was a science fiction novel, came out in 1898. I mean, it's a very famous novel, but it wasn't the flavour of the month in the 1970s. And the boss of CBS said, yes. And he said, I'd like to do it as a progressive rock album with orchestral backing. And the guy slunk into his seat and he said, by the way, I've got Justin Hayward lined up, lead vocalist with the Moody Blues. David Essex is going to be on it. Phil Lynott from Thin Lizzy. Julie Covington, who was a musical theatre actress at the time. And we're going to get Richard Burton to narrate it. And the boss of CBS, now, how much is this going to cost? And Jeff Wayne told him, and he sent him out the office, and Jeff Wayne kept going back until they recorded it in 1976. Came out in 1977. To date, it sold 25 million copies. There have been tours, live versions, in-concert experiences, and an amazing concept that Jeff Wayne came up with in the 1970s. Jeff Wayne's musical version of H.G. Wells' War of the Worlds. And you heard it in the sensational 70s.

0: The album The Pleasure Principle came out about this time in 1979, so late summer 1979, for Gary Numan, and a number one single called Cars. Before then, Gary Numan had been in the band Tubeway Army, and they had a hit single called Our Friends Electric, number one single, Our Friends Electric. When the band split, his solo album came out, and Gary Numan's a pioneer in electronic music, that kind of signature sound of big bass synthesizer hooks, and he fed them all through guitar effects pedals, that distinctive voice. And at the time, he very much cultivated the android persona, where he looked a bit like a robot, and everybody did his dance in the nightclubs. Of course, last year, I'm sure, didn't Gary Numan play Glastonbury last year? The ultimate in acceptance. Gary Numan and Cars in the sensational 70s. So who's this mystery voice?
1: This has been on the desk in my study for years. As a matter of fact, I remember playing it in pantomime many years ago, about 1955. Now, at first sight, people pick it up and say, what's that? They might think it was a killer shark or something, or a morning cloud after a bad night, upside down. Or Harry Secombe turning right. But actually, it's an ocarina, this.
2: Now, I don't know if many of you at home can remember way back in the 60s when there used to be a late night Eamon Andrews chat show. Do you remember that?
0: Who is it? Who's the mystery voice? He was an enormous star, I mean a big star, in light entertainment, and there is a Manx connection. 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
1: This has been on the desk in my study for years. As a matter of fact, I remember playing it in pantomime many years ago, about 1955. Now, at first sight, people pick it up and say, what's that? They might think it was a killer shark or something, or a morning cloud after a bad night, upside down, or Harry Secombe turning right. But actually, it's an ocarina, this.
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0: 23 minutes now before 3 o'clock, Sunday afternoon in the sensational 70s. Hello to Stan and Susan in a miserable Douglas. Yes, looking outside the window. Low cloud, certainly. I'm imagining there's going to be some fog on the mountain. It's not Tony Christie, the mystery voice. Hi to Sarah B. You've got it right, Sarah. Also, hi to Charles, who said, is it Vince Hill? It's not Vince Hill. Robbie in Ramsey's got it right. You're in the draw. It's not Frank Ifield, says Shirl the Pearl. And Sheila said, fantastic to hear the amazing Richard Burton on War of the Worlds. To D and JB, it's not Tom O'Connor. And Brenda Ian and Hungover Ryan and Dan, it's not Dave Allen. And Julie said, is it David Bowie? No, who is this mystery voice then? Can you tell me who you think it is? Text, email, call and WhatsApp if you think you can identify this icon of entertainment in the 1970s.
1: This has been on the desk in my study for years. As a matter of fact, I remember playing it in pantomime many years ago, about 1955. Now, at first sight, people pick it up and say, what's that? They might think it was a killer shark or something, or a morning cloud after a bad night, upside down. Or Harry Secombe turning right. But actually, it's an ocarina, this.
0: Cloudy with occasional showers on the Isle of Man today. A moderate southerly, 18 degrees, and a dry evening and overnight. Low temperatures, 15. For Bank Holiday Monday, for such it is tomorrow, Bank Holiday. Isolated showers first thing, then dry with sunny intervals in a fresh to strong west-northwesterly, decreasing later as the day goes on. 18 degrees, dry through the night, 15 Celsius minimum temperature. And for Tuesday, Jemert, sunny spells, isolated showers, a moderate to fresh southwesterly, and 18 degrees, turning cloudy with rain after dark. We'll wait till then, shall we? Tides on the way out, low waters 5 to 8 tonight. Sunset is a quarter past 8. High water, 14 minutes before 2 a.m. Sunrise in the morning, 23 minutes past 6. Faster Mike, good afternoon. Every Sunday afternoon, from 1 through till 4, it's all 70s, all the time.

0: Well, I hope your bank holiday weekend is going well. If you're dedicating it to some form of toil, I hope it's all happening as it should do. Or if you're just relaxing or whatever you're up to today, maybe out and about on the roads, then thanks for joining Max Radio's Sensational 70s. And first away it was Mudd with Tiger Feet, big hit single for them, and they had so many hits in the 1970s. That was spring 1974 for Mudd and Tiger Feet. The Motors, who were Andy McMaster, Nick Garvey, Ricky Slaughter and Bram Tchaikovsky, they had two or three hits, and the biggest one was Airport in the summer of 1978, and that's Sweet Home Alabama from their second helping album, Leonard Skinnerd, from the summer of 1974. One of those songs that in Britain has always been right. It's never that much of a hit record, but it's been on every rock compilation, LP, cassette, 8-track and CD since. So everybody knows it. Sweet Home Alabama. It's a quarter to three now. And thanks for joining Max Radio this afternoon. Have you sorted out this mystery voice yet? It's turning some people inside out. Babs, no, it's not Norman Wisdom. And Julie again in Onken, is it David Bowie? No, it's not David Bowie. Is it Bob Monkhouse? Says Jill the Kazoo.
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3: It took me 17 years to become an overnight success. 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
4: 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Call 66 13 68. Who is that mystery voice? He was a big star in the 1970s.

Well, I'm guessing that when Errol Brown and Tony Wilson of Hot Chocolate wrote that in 1975, You Sexy Thing, they didn't think Robert Carlyle would be stripping off to it, which he did in the 1997 film The Full Monty, You Sexy Thing. And Dave Edmunds and the Elvis Costello song Girls Talk from his Repeat When Necessary album in 1979. Big hit. I think that was his biggest ever hit. Dave Edmunds is now retired. He hit 82 earlier on this year. This time last year, Dave Edmunds had a massive heart attack and was brought round and survived through CPR. Apparently his wife said he's made a full recovery, but he is not doing anything professional anymore. He's had a long career as a singer, songwriter, guitarist and record producer and studio owner. Dave Edmunds and Girls Talk in the Sensational 70s. Hello, Tim and Colby. Yes, you got it right. You're in the draw for the coffee.

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1: This has been on the desk in my study for years. As a matter of fact, I remember playing it in pantomime many years ago, about 1955. Now, at first sight, people pick it up and say, what's that? They might think it was a killer shark or something, or a morning cloud after a bad night, upside down. Or Harry Secombe turning right. But actually, it's an ocarina, this.
0: Who's that mystery voice?
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0: Cloudy with occasional showers, a moderate southerly, daylight maximum 18 today, a dry evening and overnight, low temperatures 15 tomorrow, isolated showers first thing, low tides 5 to 8, sunset tonight is at 8:15.
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0: In the sensational 70s. And happy birthday. Linda Ronstadt is 80 years of age.

0: The late Eric Carmen in 1976, a big hit single for him in that long hot summer of 1976, interwoven with some Sergei Rachmaninoff. It's based on the second movement of the piano concerto, number 2 in C minor. But you knew that all by myself before that. Linda Ronstadt's version of the Everly Brothers, When Will I Be Loved? Right, we're coming up to the final chance to get involved in the Mystery Voice. Can you tell me who it is?
1: It took me 17 years to become an overnight success. And the reason I said it at the time was because, having been in show business for years and years and years at the time, I did an 8-minute spot on the famous Sunday night at the London Palladium, and it did, in fact, bring me overnight success.
0: Who is it? Well, Antin Balasela says Tom O'Connor. It's not Tom O'Connor. And Pittman, feeding the donkeys, says, is it Des O'Connor? It's not Des O'Connor.
1: Now, I don't know if many of you at home can remember way back in the 60s when there used to be a late-night Eamon Andrews chat show. Do you remember that?
0: Who is it? Who's the mystery voice?
2: My name is Peter O'Toole, and I'm 7, he said. But my mummy says to tell you that I'm not Lawrence of Arabia. Would you please sing a song for my sister Lucy and me? And in brackets underneath it says, actually, she likes Duran Duran.
3: This has been on the desk in my study for years. As a matter of fact, I remember playing it in pantomime many years ago, about 1955. Now, at first sight, people pick it up and say, what's that? They might think it was a killer shark or something, or a morning cloud after a bad night, upside down. Or Harry Secombe turning right. But actually, it's a knockerina, this.
0: Well done. Jill in Onken, you got the correct answer. All correct entries in the draw. We'll wrap it up in just a few moments' time. And you're in to win that Manx Radio Gold Blend of real coffee.

0: Gimme, Gimme, Gimme, A Man After Midnight. You can stop doing the actions to it, by the way. And that's Maxine Nightingale, right back where we started. So, the mystery voice, let's find out.
1: Now, I don't know if many of you at home can remember way back in the 60s when there used to be a late-night Eamon Andrews chat show. Do you remember that?
0: The mystery voice, today.

one Michael Valentine Dunican. Our mystery voice today was Val Dunican. We'll see who's won and find out that Manx connection with our 70s mystery voice today, Val Dunican.

0: The Osmonds on Max Radio and Love Me For A Reason. So let's see who's going to win that Max Radio Gold Blend of Real Coffee. I know, all this fuss for a bag of coffee and a personal cafetiere, but then again, it is Max Radio Gold Coffee. So our mystery voice today, Michael Valentine Dunican. Val Dunican, born in 1927 in Waterford in Ireland. In fact, later on, he got the freedom of Waterford from the mayor, although, like most Irish entertainers in Britain, he lived in Beaconsfield, in Knotty Green, in Beaconsfield, in Buckinghamshire. We lost him in 2015. He was 88 years of age, and here's... Congratulations to... when I can find it. Hello. Oh, it's Sarah. Hello, Sarah B on 331. Well done, Sarah B. You win the coffee and you win the cafetiere. So you say, Andy, what is the connection between Val Dunican and the Isle of Man? The connection is the Palace Coliseum. Because in 1965, Val Dunican did a summer season at the Palace Coliseum. In fact, I think it might have been the final summer season at the Palace Coliseum before it got knocked down. And if you remember the Palace Coliseum, you'll remember how huge it actually was. Bearing in mind that the Villa Marina now holds 1,600, about 16 possibly more, a little bit more. The Gaiety Theatre holds 862. Other live venues on the Isle of Man, Centenary Centre in Peel, 190 people. The Erin Arts Centre is about 125. The Palace Coliseum held 3,500 people. It was a huge cathedral of a place. And, of course, it joined the Palace Ballroom. That in itself at one point had, I don't think it was authorised, but had 10,000 dancers. I mean, there were two huge venues, part of the Palace and Derby Castle. Anyway, Val Dunican did a summer season in 1965. The next act, the number two act, was a woman who'd had a number one hit that summer, Jackie Trent, then the writing partner and subsequently the wife of Tony Hatch, and the bottom of the bill comedian was Les Dawson. That was summer 1965. I wonder how many times they got 3,500 people in. Sadly, we lost Les Dawson in 1993. He was 62 years of age. Jackie Trent passed away in 2015 at a home in Menorca in Spain. She was 74 years of age. And Val Dunican died in 2015 at the age of 88. And he was our mystery voice today.
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27 minutes before 4 o'clock. Manana and the Fastcraft is in from Liverpool. She's currently in harbour and just steaming towards the harbour at the moment. And where she's going to go, probably outside, is the motor vessel Arrow. The Flying Lizards and their version of Barrett Strong's song Money. Barrett Strong, Money was one of Tamla Motown's biggest hits in the early 1960s. But in 1979, a kind of post-punk new wave band called The Flying Lizards had a hit with it. And the notable vocals was Deborah Evans Strickland on lead vocals. The number five hit, it was a big hit. For, in 1979, it was the year that the evil dictator Pol Pot was overthrown when Vietnamese troops seized the Cambodian capital of Phnom Penh. Also in 79, although nowhere near as serious, Cliff Richard led 30,000 people in a carol service outside Buckingham Palace at Christmas time, 1979. And that's Elvis Costello. Well, I played you one Elvis Costello song earlier, Girls Talk, performed by Dave Edmonds. That was Elvis Costello himself, Ross McManus. Manx Connection, of course, his father, Ross McManus, was one of the vocalists with the Joe Loss Band, and Declan McManus, Elvis Costello. From this year's model, I Don't Want to Go to Chelsea, from 1978, which was the year that the film adaptation of Grease, which had hitherto just been a Broadway stage show, and the film Grease came out in the summer of 1978 and was a worldwide smash, of course, starred John Travolta and Olivia Newton-John. And also in 1978, around this time, Bill Wyman, the Rolling Stones bass player, was knocked unconscious after he fell from the stage during a he didn't see where the end of the stage was so enraptured by his own bass playing, walked off the end.

from that phenomenally successful album Out of the Blue in 1977. Turned to Stone Electric Light Orchestra, and I love to love, but my baby just loves to dance. Must be an interesting night. 19 minutes, Tina Charles that was, 19 minutes before 4. There is a strong wind warning for the North Irish Sea. State of sea is slight, becoming slight or moderate. And the weather's cloudy with occasional showers on the moderate southerly. Daylight maximum 18 today. Then a dry evening and overnight. Low temperatures 15 for Bank Holiday Monday. I

2 from 1971, The Gentle Genius of Curtis Mayfield. From the Curtis album and Move On, a big hit single for him. And before that, Kent Lavoie from Canada called himself Lobo. Me and You and a Dog Named Boo. We got some problems at the airport today. Inbound, some cancellations. The 245 EasyJet from Manchester has been cancelled. The 4:05 EasyJet from Gatwick has been cancelled, and the 4:15 Loganair from Manchester will be delayed. It won't be in until about 5:00. Consequently, the 3:15 EasyJet to Manchester is not happening. The 4:45 EasyJet to Gatwick isn't happening, and the 10:05 Loganair to London City won't be going until 5:20. Those are the problems this afternoon at the airport.

In the 1980s, he'd be a big solo star, but in the 1970s, John Waite was lead vocalist with the band called The Babies, and from their album Broken Heart in 1977, an American hit called Isn't It Time? John Waite, of course, from just across the water in Lancaster. And before that, a little swamp rock from Cosmos Factory, the album from Creedence Clearwater Revival in 1970, and Up Around the Bend. It's 4 minutes before four now.

0: especially for Kate and Steve and Kurt Michael. That's Olivia Newton-John's version of Bob Dylan's It's Not For You. And that's it from Andy. Back next Sunday at 1 o'clock.
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1: 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And all of that in Burl. Fairly cloudy today with occasional showers developing this afternoon, some of which could be heavy or prolonged at times. These then clearing to become largely dry this evening and overnight, mainly moderate southerly winds and a maximum temperature of 18 degrees Celsius. There's a common theme on the maximum temperature. Isolated showers at first on Bank Holiday Monday, but soon becoming mostly dry with sunny intervals developing. Fresh to strong west or northwesterly winds decreasing later in the day. Maximum temperature 18 degrees Celsius, told you. Outlook, sunny intervals and largely dry for much of Tuesday. Only isolated showers, but then turning cloudy later on with outbreaks of rain arriving during the evening and overnight. Moderate to fresh southwest winds possible. Possibly locally strong at first, maximum temperature 18 degrees Celsius, as I said.
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0: sadly, somebody has stolen the sunshine and grian of a gage at a soul that's been stolen away. Maybe themselves, the little fellas, have stolen it. But wherever it's gone, Len, have a look there now. Yes, Len, steal my sunshine. What does the computer say about them? 1999, Len is a Canadian alternative rock duo based in Toronto, of all places. So there we are. Shen Craplagelia Emma Hone, that's another wrinkle on my backside, which is the Manx for saying I've learned something new. Well, I have in my hands, as we speak, the Cúis Mhuir programme. And the Cúis Mhuir is taking place on the 25th to the 29th of September. And it is a fairly big sort of a programme, and not surprisingly, because it's a fairly big sort of a Cúis this year. And we'll find out a lot more about that as the programme ensues. What do you make of this old weather? It's not wonderful, is it? It's I could do with a... Well, of course, we've had so much sunshine, I suppose, for much of the summer, but it wouldn't be bad if we could just have one or two dry days in a row, that maybe I could get back to digging a few spuds or lifting a few onions or something. The preven, the spuds, as onishin, as onions, of course, and they're up. They're all ready now. They're ready for lifting. They could do without being sat in very wet ground for a long period of time. But who knows? Maybe we'll get to it. Well, we'll hear an awful lot more about the Cúis Mhuir as the programme ensues, as I said. But for now, we're going to hear Aldapangora by Hunza, so that's Up the Hill. That's the Basque, one of the Basque songs that we've been playing recently. And then we're going to hear some adverts, and then Bana, Mel and Mansur Sek. I think they were from, where were they from? I can't think of the name of the country. West coast of Africa. Was it Mali? Or Senegal, I think it was Senegal these fellas are from, and that is Makina Turo that we're going to hear. So let's listen to them.
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0: man that, not unsurprisingly, is called Machina Toro, and it is by Baena Mel and Mansoor Sek, and they are very famous musicians from the west coast of Africa, and Afrik Shea. And I told you at the start of the programme that we were going to find out about the Kush Vuur. And there's a programme, and it's quite a substantial programme. It runs to, let me count up. Oh, no, I can't, can I? Because it kind of does a back-to-front thing. It gets to page 10. Yeah, so it must be 20 pages. Yes, there's 10 pages in Berle and 10 pages in Gilg. So 10 pages. Jai Dulugan in Ons Gilg in Manx as Jai Dulugan Ons Berle in English. And I think on the basis that many of you probably as yet aren't completely fluent in the Manx language, I will read some of the stuff in English that's going to be happening. And for those who don't know, normally the Kush takes place sort of end of October, November time, and it is not going to do that this year. It is going to happen 25th to the 29th of September. And this is a great way to detox from a whole, I don't know, to me it feels like 6 or 7 weeks already of election stuff. And there's another week, another month to go until election day. Well, not quite a month, is there? Maybe 3-4 weeks to go till election day. But in the meantime, we can find out about what's going to happen at the Kush Vuur. And you can, unless you get elected, of course, and there may be somebody listening that's going to get themselves elected, and in which case you'll probably be very busy trying to decide who the next chief minister is going to be and what the next government's going to look like. But if you're not doing all of that, there's so many things happening with the Kush Vuur. You can, on Friday the 25th of September, for example, take a bilingual walking tour of Peel with Blue Badge guide Fiona McArdle. And that starts at the House of Mananan, and that starts at 2:30 p.m. And you can reserve your place at learnmanx.com/Kush Vuur. And Kush, of course, is spelled C-O-O-I-S-H, and Vuur, V-O-O-A-R. Kush is a feminine noun, so the M of what would have been Mua changes to Vuur. So this is an inconvenient thing to know about the grammar of the Manx language when you haven't learnt it. It can be a bit of a bother, but when you have learnt it, it's quite a handy thing. But sometimes the first letter of a word will change for reasons that don't become obviously clear to you. Anyway, so the Kush Vuur, the learnmanx.com/Kush Vuur. Kush Vuur is all one word, C-O-O-I-S-H-V-O-O-A-R. So that's Friday the 25th of September at 2:30 p.m, House of Mananan, a bilingual walking tour of Peel. And then, as if that wasn't enough, well, it would have to be enough because you can't do them both, unfortunately. Cailleach, the open dress rehearsal, an opportunity to watch a full dress rehearsal of the historic first ever Manx language opera ahead of its premiere later the same evening. And that's at St. German's Cathedral, Peel, at 2 p.m. And it costs you £16 to £20. And what else does it say here? It costs you that much. And tickets are from MatthewWarren.info. Matthew, M-A-T-T-H-E-W, and then W-A-R-R-E-N for Warren, Matthew Warren. And that's where you get your tickets for the dress rehearsal of Cailleach. I think it's time we heard some music, and the Seekers are going to sing us about Georgie Girl.
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0: And that was All You Want by Dido. Well, I think it might be time for this fella. In fact, it's a bit late for it. God, hang, look at the time. Well, a little update on the weather. Be a bodgelock faster, Jewlish, frassen, skilt, chitrish, as perch out, throbem the caten. Be frassen for Janox, a tajach le bank jaloon, och hegether leer, the ve chirum le shallen greenach, as be a chirum son a good smoo, le shallen greenach jamert. So fairly cloudy today with occasional showers developing this afternoon, some of which could be heavy or prolonged at times. Isolated showers at first on Bank Holiday Monday, but soon becoming mostly dry with sunny intervals, and then sunny intervals and largely dry for much of Tuesday, with only isolated showers. Right, so yes, that is our cue, that little jingle, for a Manx track, and round about now, playing in the wonderful Castletown Square music festival thing that Cattle Quine has been organising. A wonderful event it is too. We were down this afternoon watching Clash Vuaa perform, and they were excellent as ever. But about now, Bisky Brisht will be on. So I thought, for those of you who haven't managed to get to Castletown Square, you could hear it here on the wireless.
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0: And this is called The Skeelin, Your Stories.

0: And that was Bisky Brisht with the Skeelan. And I think, I'm not absolutely sure, that if you go down to Castletown Square, that Bisky Brisht might either be on or just about to finish or just about to start, maybe. Maybe I should look that up. And maybe, just maybe, it'll be in one of these fellas.
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0: Well, there's an antiques and collectibles fair. That's on tomorrow, Monday, 11 till 4, 10 p.m. at St. Paul's Church Hall Marketplace in Ramsey. That's 50p for the church's fabric fund. I presume 50p each when you're getting in for that. So that's on tomorrow. Also tomorrow and through the week, there seem to be Tynwald tours taking place. You can go behind the scenes at Tynwald and you can find out lots of stuff about the 1,000 years of parliamentary history through a guided tour of Tynwald. And that, not unsurprisingly, is at the Tynwald building, and 2 p.m. till 3:30, and it's certainly on the Monday. I think it might even be on Tuesday, maybe other days during the week. Then the Orchid Line Miniature Railway at the Currocks Wildlife Park, £2 a ride. That's on Monday, 12 till 4 p.m. And that's that fella. £2 a ride. Anyone aged 4 years and upwards can go on that. Then there's a community choir sing-along. The Laxey and Lonnon Community Choir invite you to come and have a sing on Thursday evenings at Minorca Hill Methodist Church. The new term starts on Thursday the 3rd of September, 7 p.m. till 8:30, and the subs are £3 a week. Wendy McDowell is the choir mistress, and she leads us along the prom or over the mountain, depending on which song is being sung. So that's that one. There's a sing for an hour and then tea and biscuits until 8:30, not compulsory. And then finally, the Londo Male Voice Choir is at St. Catherine's Church, 7:30 till 8:30. That's St. Catherine's Church, Port Erin. The admission is free, but you have to pay to get out. And that's, Thursday, the 3rd of September.
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0: This doesn't sound too promising. Apparently Nothing by the Young Disciples, who are a British-American acid jazz band. So let's see what they sound like.

Yes, well, that was apparently nothing by the young disciples. I suppose it wasn't bad, was it? Not my sort of thing, but there we are. Well, if you've not managed to get to the Cailleach Open dress rehearsal, you can go to the premiere of Cailleach, the Manx language opera, and these are all the events that are happening in the Cúis Mhua. The Cúis Goes Mhua, as the programme calls itself, the big Manx language festival. Yes, you can go to the premiere of Cailleach, the Manx language opera. The premiere of Matthew Warren's Cailleach experience a tale of loss, hope and the story of an enchantress stunningly brought to life in the Manx language. And that's at the St. Germans Cathedral in Peel, 7 p.m. The cost is £18 to £21. And the tickets are from MatthewWarren.info, so MatthewWarren.info, apparently. So there's that. But if you can't manage to get to that, then Paul Salmon and Caitlin Bennett have an invite for you to the a friendly open singing and music session. Don't forget your instrument if you play, and that's at the Mitre Pub in Ramsey at 7 p.m. And this is all happening on Friday the 25th of September, just under a month's time. A singing circle and Manx music traditional session. So that's that. What else have we got here? Gosh, there's loads of things going on in this programme. Saturday the 26th of September. You name it, it's happening. Blas Beg, a Manx Taster Workshop. And that's a free introductory Manx

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In Douglas at the Villa Marina Arcade, and Peel at St Patrick's Isle Suite, House of Manannan, and Port Eoin in the Air and Arts Centre, and Ramsey in the Town Hall. That's 10 till 1 p.m. Reserve your place at learnmanx.com/couchevoie, the Blasbeg Manx Taster Workshops. Workshops singing in Manx. And you can do a workshop with Krista McCartney. This is all taking place Saturday, the 26th of September. And you can sing in Manx with Krista McCartney between 10 and 11. You can sing in Manx with Phil Gawn between 11:30 and 12:30. And I have rather imaginatively entitled my singing as Learn Manx Gaelic Songs of Rebellion, Politics and a Blundered Capture of the Enemy, an historically fascinating, poignant and sometimes absurd glimpse into our past through easily sung songs. So now that I've set myself the title, I suppose I better get started, don't I? And then singing in Manx with Ruth Keggan, 1:30 till 2:30, a joyful workshop exploring Manx Gaelic song for dancing, including traditional and new compositions by Isla Collister, and singing in Manx with Matthew Warren, an introduction to harmony singing and harmony improvisation from the director of the Talus Consort. That's 3 p.m. till 4 p.m. And that's all happening in the Athol Room Centenary Centre in Peel. And again, you can book via learnmanx.com/couchevoie. Well, Robert has set me a challenge, as he often does on this programme, and he asks how to put in Gilg. To put into Manx, how can I attend Gilg events in 2026 for the sake of my own battered tongue? Well, Robert, I will tell you what my suggestion is for a translation of that in about, I don't know, 15, 20 minutes' time. But back to the couchevoie. I mean, there's so much going on. This is Saturday the 26th of September still. Drop in couch with Seamus Harrison. And that's an informal cavi as couch, a coffee and a chat, Manx conversation for intermediate speakers and above. And that's at the House of Manannan and Peel in the main entrance, 10 till 12 noon. Then the annual Ned Madrill Lecture, 20th Century Scottish Gaelic Magazines and the Isle of Man, a lecture in English by Dr. Petra Johanna Poncarova, and that's at the Eye Museum in Douglas at 11 a.m. So it doesn't look as though I'm going to get to that then, if I'm doing a workshop at the same time or shortly afterwards. And yeah, we've just got time to fit in the Caffi Munja Verga, and that's at the Methodist Church in Peel, just opposite on the side of the road to the singing workshops. And that's join educational charity Munja Verga for pop-up Manx conversation, games, talks, crafts and delicious food and drink. For further details on the programme for the day, visit learnmanx.com/couchevoie, and that's the Methodist Church in Peel. And that's 11 a.m. till 4 p.m. So I guess if I'm not teaching Manx songs, I'll be in there serving cake and tea. Well, that's about us for the first hour of the programme. We've got Bad Moon Rising by Creedence Clearwater Revival, and then Classical Gas by Mason Williams to bring us up to the news at 5.

0: 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Between now and Election Day on the 24th of September, we'll feature each constituency to question the candidates asking for your vote, and an audience of voters from each area will join us to grill the would-be MHKs.
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0: Well, that's the first hour of the programme almost finished. And in the second hour of the programme, we're going to hear even more of the highlights from the Cuishvuar, the Manx Language Festival, which is taking place at the end of September, just after the election. But it's probably time for me to say that DAB, Linia, Grian Glick, as Radio FM by Dúlais Ons Elian Vannan, this is Manx Radio, Seoch Radio Vannan.
1: Fast am I. I'm Amy Griffiths, and these are the stories that have been making the headlines in the Isle of Man today. The killer of Joanna Simpson, who grew up on the Isle of Man, won't be eligible for early release under plans to ease prison overcrowding in England and Wales. Her friends and family successfully campaigned against Robert Brown's early release earlier this year, but initial plans unveiled by the UK government would have included similar cases. The Small Countries Financial Management Centre says cutting its funding risks undermining the Isle of Man's international reputation. Cabinet Office Minister David Ashford acknowledged the value of the work the organisation does, but said government has a duty to test whether taxpayers should continue to bear the cost. While the quality of Queen Scallops caught in Manx waters this year has been high, it's been noted that the roe content within them has been lower than expected. Dr. David Beard of the Fish Producers Organisation believes the issue could be linked to a number of factors, including rising sea temperatures and an increase in basking sharks, which feed on the same plankton. And a former TT and MGP rider and current travelling marshal is celebrating 40 years of riding around the mountain course. Jim Hunter, who made his debut on the iconic streets in 1986, says he has no intention of stopping his involvement anytime soon. That's a look at some of today's main headlines. For the very latest, you can follow Manx Radio on social media or go to manxradio.com.
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0: Well, be a bodgelock faster, Jewish, frassin' scale, chitrish, as perchow, troben the cate, nina frassin' slow chail, faster big Jew, as not, as be a chirum, son of good smoo. 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Fairly cloudy today with occasional showers developing this afternoon, some of which could be heavy or prolonged at times. These then clearing to become largely dry this evening and overnight. Mainly moderate southerly winds and a maximum temperature of 18 degrees Celsius. Isolated showers at first on bank holiday Monday, but soon becoming mostly dry with sunny intervals developing. Fresh to strong west or northwesterly wind decreasing later in the day. Maximum temperature 18 degrees Celsius again. The outlook, sunny intervals and largely dry for much of Tuesday, only isolated showers but then turning cloudy later on with outbreaks of rain arriving during the evening and overnight, moderate to fresh southwest winds, possibly locally strong at first, maximum temperature 18 degrees Celsius again. Sunrise 6:23 tomorrow, sunset 8:15 p.m. today. And Ons Gilg, and Riet, be a chirum son of Kudsmu, Lesh, Shell, and Grianak, Jamert, as a be och frasnik ye for Janak, Roshmavis, a chit, the vey barge like Nasamma, Lesh, Fria, Brijamak, Sunasta beggars, Fordna hey gear, near as Mianak, Nabjorvis, Nyatl, as the Hinadak, Satajak. 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
3: Manx Glass and Glazing are now stocking Omnia flush sash frames. 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

0: Well, again, you might be surprised to learn that that one is called Old Before I Die, and that's by Robbie Williams. Well, where did we get to? The great thing about this new Kushvua programme, which I'm sure is available all around the island, but certainly Kulturvan, and if you visit learnmanx.com/Kushvua, you will find all you need to know about it. Or I was forwarded a website, so let me just see, can I find that? We got as far as Saturday the 26th, and in this wonderful programme there are colour-coded events. So yellow is suitable for all. A bluey-green, a light bluey-green colour is for beginners, and then a ready-pink colour is for intermediates plus. So that's rather good that there's you can see how much Manx you need. And most of the events, I have to say, have got yellows, so anyone can go, really. So let's have a look then. A bilingual walking tour of Russian Parish Church with Blue Badge guide Adrian Kane. That's at Kirkchrist Russian at 2 p.m. And again, you can book to reserve your place at learnmanx.com/Kushvua. And I believe, according to, I've been speaking to Adrian, and there's, he's been finding all sorts of things about the Manx speakers who are buried in the churchyard. Then there's a Manx treasure hunt by car. A Blaine na Gilga treasure hunt by car. Follow clues in Manx and English to reach a secret destination where you will be rewarded with sausage and chips. Gosh, that sounds too good to be true, this one. Booking essential and full rules will be shared on the day. So that starts at St John's School car park. I'm not sure where the sausage and chips are. It's not telling you that as yet. But it starts at St John's School car park, 4 p.m, Saturday the 26th of September. And it costs £15 for adults, £10 for children. And you can book at https://manxstuff.com or pick up a form at Man and Music. Booking deadline is the 16th of September. What have we got next? We've got Thuddock with Kitty Veg, and that's a beautiful song. I think it won one of the Arens and Manon competitions. And then some adverts, and then Tadair Gowran Wee Agam. So there's two little goats, little yellow goats at me, and that's by Palka Four. So you'll be wanting to have a jig about to that one, I can tell you.
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0: I did warn you. You thought, that Gorn fella, he doesn't know what he's talking about. When that wonderful bit of singing there from Pádraig O'Shea, Pádraig O'Shea, broadcast on Radio na Gaeltacht, that the Irish language radio station. When Pádraig started singing there, you were thinking, nah, there's no jig in this one. But you just knew it was going to come, didn't you? And it did. Well, Robert is getting very impatient as to what his translation is. So here we go. Robert asked me to put into Manx, how can I attend Gaelic events in 2026 for the sake of my own battered tongue? Well, you could say, Crinat fathom gulgus tagatan gilgach ons feed feed she es son and chinya jilit impin. And chinya jilit impin. So, Crinat fathom gul, how can I go to, or attend, I suppose, tagatan gilgach, Gaelic events, and that is, when you say Tagat and Gilgach, they are definitely events, Gaelic events, the events that have a Gaelic nature to them. So, Crinach Fathom Golgus Tagat and Gilgach. How can I go to Gaelic events, or how can I attend Gaelic events? Now, this is the one where you could have a range of options. Ons of Leiden, Der Heed, Onse glein, onse vlein, feed keed, feed as she is the probably the older way of saying it. But you could say, just as I did the first time, feed she, so 2026. And that's using the new style number system, feed she instead of she as feed, which you could use. And then, for the sake of my own battered tongue, well, I guessed you didn't mean batter as in suslach put on it, a battered as in battered card or battered Mars bars or whatever you want to batter. I'm guessing you mean battered as in damaged and bruised a bit. So I went with jealot for that. So Esson. Son in Manx basically means for the sake of. Son and chinya jealot, the damaged or battered tongue, empin at myself, or in other words, my own battered tongue. So how can I attend events in 2026 for the sake of my own battered tongue? Crinach fathom gul, gus tagat and gilgach, ons feed feed she, son and chinya jealot empin. And there we are. Right. What's next? A bit of Fernando, a bit of ABBA, I should say, with Fernando.
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0: Well, time for a little bit more of our update on the Koosh programme. And where did we get to? We got to the sausage and chips, yes, that wonderful idea of a treasure hunt. I don't know, maybe just go for straight to the sausage and chips. But no, that treasure hunt is available. And this is all in the Koosh Vua programme. All 20 pages of it in Birl on the one side and Gilg in the other. And you also have the opportunity of a Manx Languages a Mother Languages Singing Circle. Manx is proudly one of many global languages spoken and sung here on the Isle of Man. Bring a song from your mother tongue to a friendly singing circle, hosted by Ruth Keggan, and let's share and appreciate each other's cultures. And that's at the Villa Marina Arcade at 8 p.m. So that, again, reserve your place at learnmanx.com, Koosh Vua. A Manx music session, open traditional Manx music session, and Koosh, come to take part or to listen. Everyone is welcome. That's at the White House in Peel at 9 p.m. And that's the Saturday done and dusted. Then we move into Sunday. Have we got time to? Yes, go on. We'll have a look at this. I'm going to limit myself a bit here because we probably will run out of time to do the whole programme, and there are two other events that are quite important that you get the chance to go to book. And one is An Melia, the variety concert organised by An Chruinneach, a Manx celebration featuring the traditional music, song, dance and folklore associated with harvest time. That's 3 p.m. at the Centenary Centre, £12.50 for adults, £5 for under 16s. And tickets for that are available from www.celticgathering.im. So that's that one. And then the highlight of the week is the headline concert, Inter Gaelic Song and Music with Alt. And that's, we'll hear a bit more about that shortly. But before we do, I think it's time for this fella. Special and Natural Riding of Ireland. And I was right, it is time for us. And that means, of course, an update on the weather. So we'll start with that. Be a Bajalach fast a Julish, Frasen scale chitrish, as Perchow Throbin the Caton. As Nina Frassen Flochail fast a beg Jew, as Nach as Bia Chirimson good smulog shen, be Frassen for Janox a Tajak Lair Bank Jaloon, Okega the Lea, the Ve Chirim, Le Shallon Grianach. So fairly cloudy today with occasional showers developing this afternoon, some of which could be heavy or prolonged at times, these then clearing to become largely dry this evening and overnight, and then isolated showers at first on Bank Holiday Monday, but soon becoming mostly dry with sunny intervals developing. So that's your weather. That is also our cue for a Manx track, and this is MacLear, and you will need to clear back the tables and chairs, because this is one that you're going to be wanting to have a bit of a jig to, I've no doubt. So this is, what is this? This is Repeal the Union by MacLear.
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Now, don't say you weren't warned. That was a bit of a jig for that one. We have some WhatsApp messages that have come in, and I wasn't paying careful attention to them. And I should have done, because we have, what have we got here? We've got, please could you wish Johnny Dobson a very happy 70th birthday. He's never 70, is he? With loads of love from all the family. 70. Please can he also be added to the birthday list? Thank you. And then, well, yes, of course he can. And that's from Anna. And yes, Johnny Dobson, happy 70th birthday. And then, Andy says, Phil, fast am I, bay my vush Transylvania. Now that keys are dissolved, how can the electorate check what former members reported as gifts or benefits received during their term of office? Were the members all up to date, particularly those standing for re-election? Gurumayad Andy. Well, those standing in the election have quite rigorous, onerous, I would go as far as to say, rules that they have to comply with in terms of reporting all their expenses. As to the real answer to your question, the honest answer, I don't know. But if you got in touch with the clerk of Tynwald's office, I'm very, very sure that they would be able to give you the information that you are looking for. I was telling you about the headline concert for the Intergaelic Song and Music with Alt. This is for the Cúis Mhuir, and that in Manx would be, Cura Ciol Mhuir Aran as Ciol Eather Gilgach Mairish Alt. And that's Julie Fowlis, Eamon Dooley, Zoe Conway as John McIntyre Mairish, Arenada Gilgach, Ruth Kegan as Claire Sayre, Albanach Rachel Hare. Sorry for those who were hoping that Ruth was going to be on the programme. I was too, but sadly she's not feeling 100% today, so she's not with us. But I'm sure she'll be back soon. That's the wonderful concert that's going to be taking place, the headline concert for the Cúis Mhuir, the big Cúis, and this is for the Bláain na Gaeilge, of course, the year of the Manx language, and that is taking place on Tuesday the 29th of September at the Gaiety Theatre, of all places, in Douglas, 7:30 p.m. and you can book your tickets via the Villa Gaiety, there's a big long website address there, but if you go to the Villa Gaiety and look for Intergaelic Song and Music with Alt, you'll find that at 7:30 p.m. Tuesday the 29th of September. £25 to £28 for adults and £15 for the under 16s. I haven't even gone through the half of the things that's on. Well, maybe I have, slightly more than half, but there's loads more things, and I will tell you more about those as we get closer to the actual event. But get your hands on a Cúis Mhuir programme. It's well worth getting a hold of. It's free, so that's even better, I suppose. But if you can't find a copy of it, you should go to learnmanx.com/ Cúis Mhuir, and Learn Manx is all one word, learnmanx.com/ Cúis Mhuir, and Cúis Mhuir is spelled Cúishvoar. And Bláain na Gaeilge, the year of the Manx language, is a wonderful thing, and if you haven't been along to any of the events that have been happening, then make it your business to go along, because it is very, very good. Well, we've got, well, it's a self's birthday today, so Le Ruggery Sonna Dut Annie, and on account of that, I'm going to play you now. I'm going to be 500 Miles by the Proclaimers, and then we're going to hear part one of the series of recordings I did with the late Mark Shimon about the Woodburn, and I just quite like the idea of having to listen to that. Then Carly Simon will sing You're So Vain, and the Beatles will sing All You Need Is Love.
Goramayus and Geisha, Chris Gullis, Gagan, Bobby Bob will be up after the 5, 6 o'clock news.

0: So what, I mean, talking to Mark Shimon again and about the Woodburn, but of course your research goes back to just before the Woodburn was built. So tell us a little bit about what was here, you know, what 150 years ago, what was here?
1: Okay, just for those who perhaps don't know exactly where the Woodburn is, it's in West Douglas. It's on the corner between Alexander Drive and Brunswick Road. This is part of West Douglas which was developed in the 1880s, really. But before that, it was farmland. It was a sort of part of Farrant's Ballaquail estate. So really, it was literally on the outskirts of Douglas. However, there was actually a little pocket of industry there from about 1839. So that's quite interesting background. And that was started really more or less where the Woodburn sits now. That was actually a rope works which was set up by a guy called John Winram, who came over from Ulverston originally to work and set up the what was called the Bath Shipyard in Douglas, which was financed by a Liverpool merchant called James Aiken. But they set up the rope works out here in the countryside then, as it would be, in about 1839. And that's quite an extensive piece of industrial archaeology, really, in the sense that the actual rope works ran from what is the essentially Brunswick Road up the back lane through to what's now the Wessex and slightly beyond there. So best part of 1,000 feet straight run. And the power source, they had a 70-foot chimney here. So it's very much a little pocket of industry.
0: And, of course, they needed that distance for a rope works because...
1: Well, because they were, in those days, originally, they were sort of manually rolling it out and winding it out. And then they would mechanise it, and so they need different facilities. But it was also out in the countryside because of the nature of what they were. They had the... they tended to go on fire occasionally. So better to be out here than in the middle of Douglas. So that was quite interesting. That ran from about 1839 till about 1870, 71, when it died with the son of the John Winram, who there's no one to pass the business on to. So the there's some interesting stories around that. There's maybe just one or two around there, because... Well, one of them, there was very little else around here, but there was a cottage which was called the Rope Works Cottage at one time. And they had a Chelsea pensioner called Patrick Avey and his wife and daughter who lived in there. And it basically would have run what is now Selborne Drive over to the All Saints Church Hall. But somebody else set up a business fairly close by, and it was a manure manufactory. set up by a man called John Paul Harrison in, I think, about the 1860s, I think. Anyway, he got into trouble because he actually got taken to court for noxious nuisance, i.e. that smelled horrible. And there's a wonderful sort of court case where he was taken and ended up being fined 20 shillings a day unless he sorted it out. There's some sort of gruesome stories of dead horses and animals and all sorts of offal being spread around the area, and poor old Patrick Avey was having great trouble sort of living through the smell of this for a while.
0: So. Doesn't sound at all like West Douglas to me.
1: A shocking start for West Douglas, wasn't it? But so, you know, that's the sort of background. It was very much a countryside, the fields being rented out for various purposes, and that would be one of them.
0: And it is hard to believe, I suppose, that we're effectively in the Woody now. You know, the things we have to do for good radio journalism. But this would have been the edge of Douglas.
1: It literally would have been

0: outside Douglas, on the call it the outskirts. I mean, the Woodburn Road, just where the old Masonic Temple is and Woodburn House is now, that would be there, but that would be basically the line. This was very much farmland. And as I say, it was part of what was called the Farrant Spaller Quail Estate, which was originally, this was Susanna Eleanor Farrant, I think, who was originally a Kerfey, so it came through the Kerfey side of the family, but it was a big piece of farmland on the outskirts of Douglas. The other thing that after the ropeworks, the buildings that were still there seemed to go into use by what was called the Mona Aerated Water Company. So they were making Mona Mineral Water, Aerated Water Company, and they would they were making soft drinks for the tourist industry, really. So that was there till about mid-80s, 1880s.
1: And this was at the same time as the manure manufacturing?
0: I think they'd moved on from there.
1: Some interesting flavours.
0: Well, just on that, John Paul Harrison moved another manure factory right down, actually, onto where Walpole Avenue is now, so that was an even worse place to have one. But so you had these little pockets, but basically the site was cleared by 1891. What you had in West Douglas was Eleanor Farrant, Susanna Eleanor Farrant. She set up a trust, and for a variety of reasons, but the trustees were the people who effectively brought out plans for laying out of West Douglas and for selling off plots for people to develop. So, you know, a lot of this is in a conservation area, and you can see there's a certain amount of planning gone into the actual original design.
1: Well, we'll find out more about that next week.

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8: Showers will be clearing away early this evening, and then sunset will be at 8:15. With the showers having moved away, it'll leave the night dry as the wind veers northwest. The minimum overnight temperature will be 13 degrees Celsius. Sunrise tomorrow morning will be at 6:23. Isolated showers will develop again tomorrow morning, but only for a short time, leaving the rest of the day dry, but generally quite cloudy. There'll be moderate or fresh northwest winds, which will be locally stronger along windward coasts, but will ease through the afternoon and back westerly. The top temperatures will be 18 degrees Celsius. And the outlook is for there to be sunny intervals on Tuesday, but with isolated showers arriving later in the afternoon. There'll be moderate to fresh southwest winds and a temperature of up to 17 degrees Celsius. And then rain will be arriving overnight.
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0: Shock and Treason, Claire Shaw, Claire Nigale, Smiley Amosaltica. My name is Robert Cutting Carswell, Robert Carslach.
1: Have I heard tell of old Bobby Bob?
0: And this programme, Claire Nigale, comes to you in two languages, so you'll hear part of it in the English language, as Nia's Clash and Perchie Sigilg, and you'll hear part of it in the Manx Gaelic, Chinyin Amera, the mother tongue of Alan Banning, the Isle of Man. As Banachtan de Rish, the island has a long and diverse history of mining, and I suppose you could describe it as a rich history. There were those who made themselves rich out of the industry, but they tended not to be the people who actually did the mining. The history was rich rather than the miners themselves. Nimaj Kojera Erskil Ferish Grim Machon Fred as Kate, Angita Kate Jean the Vay Gintigla Serenacht and Sail Riach Go, as to Red and Ervagin Tech Nobel Jean the Vay Kilach a Horror Be. That's how we are, and that's how we're meant to be. That's the message from Welsh band Buncath, Velheen Danny Vod. Tawas Geishach Rish Radio Banning, Stasiun the Nashun, Biscolar Scalia Mach by Dulish, Alan Banning.

Elidir Glynn singing one of his own songs, Fel Hyn Dan I Fod, with the band from Caernarfon, Buncath. The Snaefell mine is right up in a glen at the foot of Snaefell, at the head of the Laxey Valley. What's now a pleasant walk out from Magnish would once have been a bustling route for workers, and for consignments have all been taken down the valley. Trials in the area had begun in 1845, and in 1857 what was known as the engine shaft was started, eventually going down to a depth of 171 fathoms, which is 1,026 feet, 313 metres. It was the only shaft with levels being excavated out from it, mostly under Snaefell. It was never a particularly successful venture, changing hands on a number of occasions, and it seems that the mine owners only ever received a dividend on their shares in one year, 1889. And apart from that one occasion, though, the receipts from sales of the ore that was removed were sufficient at least to cover the overheads. That included paying the miners themselves, the surface workers, paying bank charges, and paying royalties to the Crown for the extraction of the minerals. Trevor Fredus Kate Garter Potten de Chadger and Van Oil Air Fred Ren Kate Slair Eam Clash and Jinsered Lurish Carton As Esh Renny Cor Kebeg and de Chesher Roller Shisa Clue As Mursoch Raubegach Aran Chirum son Fred de E. Esh Henke Mach Narawia Chora Tai for Glass Rosh Medegade Murso Haish Back de Yonoshen As the red and bit the vein, yes. 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Now, Scottish singer Mary Callan won the gold medal at Unmarred in Inverness in 2021, and then in 2025 she won the traditional gold medal at Unmarred in Lochaber.

Mary Callan with a song in praise of MacCrimmon's bagpipes. The MacCrimmons were pipers to the Clan MacLeod for several generations. Van Doris is na Ulan as the Pudgel the Fiend Gear nin lai Traumerkeit, as Renny Liga Tujum the Ulan Chermich. Va Fred Goelal the Bechard Feathernich Mach, ach van a Merly Grade are out Ushig and Sevilla. Esh ren Kate Dertamach a Fiend Gear. 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Well, cat, as gin ligger de tushum on senem an angeist dilly Fred as yowless air. As morso hutche les crash weebur. As time act the merly was. Ta ridden ach ulchin the werabilia shaw, as dilly had a sledden drissorrow, as rennad ryer sool. As rennad fegale a grew nin lurg. Now, rumours that the Snaefell mine was going to close have been circulating from, well, at least 1905, but we move on to 1908, and we start with an optimistic view expressed by the Isle of Man Examiner in its edition for the 5th of September 1908. It's one of the short snippets under News from Macleod. Mine prospecting is reviving, says the correspondent, and why should not a good prospect be met with when the district abounds with metalliferous rocks? There should be a trunk where there are so many branches. And yet the edition of the Isle of Man Times, published on the same day, had the headline, Snaefell Mines Closed, and the article begins, The troubles of the mining district of Laxey are not yet over. A few weeks ago we announced that, owing to the continuance of low prices in the lead and blend markets, a reduction of 10% in the wages of a large proportion of the workers in the Great Laxey mines has been decided upon.

0: Breton band Aveldro with a Gavotte Montagne. Well, the highest point in Brittany is in fact only 385 metres, about 1,283 feet, and there are four peaks that are shown as being of that height. Well, Sean excuse the high sheenan.
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0: 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Claire Nagel, shen, Claire Shaw, she Robert Cutting Carslanish, Robert de Carslach.
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0: To care dot clash and Claire Nagel was shacked and looked ye guller scale your mach, as shen through the nidega radio banning as an chraman eish reish. The podcast genius vis regerden nasty by a nidega radio banning, na trud kieradur and podcast elia. 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This article in the newspaper refers to the continuance of low prices in the lead and blend market. Now, the name blend can be applied to any of various shiny minerals composed chiefly of metallic sulfides, but it's particularly applied to zinc sulfide, the mineral known as sphalerite, which is the primary ore of zinc. The main Manx mines were producing lead and zinc, and at one time in the late 19th century, the island was the main supplier of the market. But as we heard, by 1908, the market was depressed. The word blend comes from the German blenden, to deceive, to blind to the true situation. And the way that blend can be deceiving is that it resembles lead ore, galena. And that other name for it, sphalerite, expresses exactly the same idea as the German, because that's derived from the Greek sphaleros, meaning slippery or deceitful, ultimately coming from a word meaning to trip up, because it's easy to trip up and mistake sphalerite or blend for galena, which is lead ore. De morgen ze voren, tre henk fred des keek nus fijn vilje, hoerad ulju en air as renne dimmer getaie. 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

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Marso, dirty rehin. Cat dolores, son shigarus tammy stai. As marso renny rye the soldier. The renny rye roy the soldier. The leer henky accused the verly, but gin mageek the moose on ridden after guide. As high ye hook as renny chebbled the hoonaliao. 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For yere durtad ri, Carte kiln of alia beg cheera, ta pert a nappin an uns mara fessen, imi as corliat cus jowern and son. With rumours having been circulating of the potential closure of the Snaefell mine since 1905 or so, that suggests sluggish markets probably since before that time. The fact that there'd been only one year that produced a dividend showed that it was breaking even rather than breaking records. According to the Isle of Man Times, there'd been difficulties in the markets for lead and blend, and the workers in the Laxey area had already had their pay reduced by 10%. And now, the article goes on, comes the news that on Tuesday last, work ceased at the Snaefell mine. It'll be remembered that a month ago a fall of rock took place in the main shaft of the mine, resulting in communication between the surface and the lower levels being broken. It was thought at the time that a few days' work in the way of clearing away the debris and in putting the shaft and timbering into order would result in the ordinary work of the mine being resumed. But the fall turns out to be more serious than was supposed. A song now performed by Cornish singers Hilary Coleman and Beck Appleby, a song that was also collected here in the island, with the refrain Jennifer Gentle and Rosemary.

Hilary Coleman and Beck Appleby from Cornwall with the song Three Sisters, followed by a traditional Cornish tune, Hilary playing the clarinet, Beck on fiddle, and Neil Davey playing the mandolin there, Cornish tune called Chuaig na Teig. The piece of rock which has slipped down from the side of the shaft, says the Isle of Man Times, is wedge-like in shape, with a thinner edge downwards, and instead of being held in the timbering and being prevented from falling any great distance, it's carried a great deal of the timbering down with it. In some cases, we are told, cutting through several inches, thick as with a knife. Now, after a month's hard work, it is found to be still blocking the shaft, and it's feared that it'll continue to do so right to the utmost limit of the mine's working. Naturally, this upsets the officials' calculations, and the cost of clearing the stuff away and replacing the broken timbering will be considerable. Unfortunately, the funds at the company's disposal are but limited, and it was eventually decided by the directors to close down the mine, pending the consideration of realisation of ways and means of raising the capital necessary. Mar so hae Kate's jach sa va, as gawi toiach de tar nis perjo, ach on sacht fi liastach, sian de grein an apin an ti tar an fsus, as chareni liga gi hin iri. 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

0: That's the sound of some visitors to Inchruniach a few years ago, the Irish band Cunla. I didn't ask them at the time, and I haven't been able to find out since. I wondered whether they take their name from the son of Cuchulainn and Eva, the Scottish warrior woman who taught Cuchulainn the skills of warfare.
1: 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In our virtual lounge, there's virtually everything you need to round off your Sunday. 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
0: 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Stasiun yn asiwn dy radio fanning, as yn siôr si, Claire Nagel, Wisra Clashen, Cartnish, Meryn Pyn, Robert Cytyn Corfol, Robert y Corslach.
2: Did the other hear tell of old Bobby Bob?
0: Well, was Shen Jera yn sgil mychion Fred as Kate, as tasiun yn chlashen, pyrd jay na rydyn fwn yn sgil Shen, yn sgil yn elia. Ta na sgil enmysig yn erniach beg. Tread the row, the bally a beg cheer at the row on. The bet on, gamelish. Tread the row, the bally a beg cheer at the row. On the beg a imity erny birchach. As ach on erniach bog inrichen. As for grey rishen, an erniach beg. Charau ir bua egger. As on shigger is charau urgit the lure egger the chionach a fair jow. 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The Alleman Times article continues. It's fervently to be hoped that the capital will soon be forthcoming. The community can ill afford to have 40 or 50 men, which is the number employed by the company, thrown out of occupation. And then the water difficulty exists at Snaefell. Constant vigilance is necessary to keep the mine from filling, and it'll readily be understood that the longer the mine is kept idle, the less ready it will be for starting when operations are resumed. However, at this point, the Isle of Man Times begins to echo the optimistic view expressed in that snippet from the Isle of Man Examiner, although it quickly hedges its bets. Apart from this unfortunate mishap, the prospects of the mine, we believe, are good, or would be good, if the markets were more favourable. Snaefell is a good ore-bearing mine, and we're informed that there's a considerable quantity of ore lying in the levels now, waiting the clearing of the shaft. Welsh duo John ag Alun find they're paying through the nose. Talion hast.

John Ag Alan and a song written by Carol Wynne Hughes, Tallinn Halt. The closing of the Snaefell mines, says the Isle of Man Times, will cause considerable regret in the district. The monthly wages bill amounted to from £250 to £300, and the stoppage will be seriously felt by labouring men in the district. We understand that the Government Inspector of Mines is at present on the island, and before many days are over, a definite decision will be announced as to the abandonment of the mine or otherwise. But, of course, the markets weren't favourable, and removal of the wedge-shaped slippage of rock and restoring damaged timbers and whatever else had been smashed in the fall proved to be difficult, time-consuming and expensive. Rather than the newspaper's estimates of 40 or 50 men employed by the Snaefell mine, the actual figure was 61. The wages of the men employed in the Snaefell mine supported their own families and dependents, and also, of course, the local economy. So the closure of the Snaefell mine was an economic difficulty, if not disaster, for the area. Amora ergain chaws fanyolach guller imman mach as an aber, ren an erniach beg illach mach dan rilia oli. 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

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Our Scottish singer Kim Carney sings one of her own songs, Knowledge of Love, Ola Skryach.

Kim Carney from her album A Cailleach with her song Olas Graach. 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Te force mui on shens and nyabber as gee, as her duggy gale de name, as her awi arlt act the hit leshna fear elia. 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Ach, va peer enyach, gaiji, as vier soul. Whilst the mine owners may not have made profits out of the mine, at least its overheads had been met over the years. The circumstance of this fall of rock was now to prove more than could be afforded. Having spent a month on trying unsuccessfully to find a solution, the Snaefell mine closed on the 1st of September, 1908.

0: as her sent us in her jitkus jera chlech here chaw. Between 7 and 9, you can enjoy the best of music for your Manx Radio Sunday Chill Out with Chris Pearson. From 9 o'clock, Judith Lay hosts Sundown through into Monday morning. Claire Nagale is closing with music from Brittany, music for an Anter Drow, played by the band Storvang. Shene by Claire Nagale Cartnish is my soul from me, Robert Cutting Carswell, Robert a Carslach.
1: Oh, Bobby Bob.
0: But while I'm Cor, I do Corort, Evi Machriort, as Dutz, my Yerian share.

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chilling on a Sunday night from Manx Radio. Chris Pearson with you through until 9 o'clock for the Chill Out Show. We kicked off with Bristol's Massive Attack and Teardrop, and that was Farshid with Free Fall. Recorded again tonight. I'm away doing some Royal Air Force bits and pieces, but going to be with you for the next couple of hours anyway. Chilling out. We continue with Nico Culture and Tina LM.

Tippi Thomas and Why Can't We Live Together. It's the Lasting Peace remix of that track. Don't forget Judith is here at 9 o'clock tonight, taking you through until 1 o'clock live. You can check in for the virtual late lounge after 8:30 this evening. Usual contact details for Manx Radio, and I'll remind you of those a bit later on. 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

0: couple of the newer tracks we're playing here on the Chill Out Show. We played Blank and Jones there with Ocean Glow, and ahead of that, First Play for La with Dragging You Down. Music on the way from Chill, next with Jakarta, American Dream.
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Lane 8 with the new track Tripwires follows this from the tail end of the 1980s, All About Eve. This is Martha's Harbour.

0: played it on the show for the first time last week. New track from Apelislin and Every Road. Rufus de Sol's Inner Bloom, the Mondo mix ahead of that. And we continue on Chill with Opus 3 next.
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out on Manx Radio every Sunday night, 7 through 9. Chris Pearson with you until 9. Pre-recorded this week, we just played Tin Liquor and Ron Rivers with a new track called Lost and a classic from Opus 3. It's a fine day ahead of that. 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We chill every week here on Manx Radio, and we do so now with a new track from Noxvan and Marsh.

0: the Fila Brasilia remix Sneaker Pimps 6 Underground, Something New on the Way in a Second from Deadmau5 with Steve Appleton, a piano reworking of a track they released recently called Science. We'll do that after Sol, Umbra and Arenza with Shadows Leaning. Don't forget Judith's here at 9 if you want to check in for the virtual late lounge. You can do so in all the usual ways after 8:30 this evening.
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How cool is that? Deadmau5 and Steve Appleton, the piano version of Science. Sol Umbra with Arenza, Shadows leaning ahead of that. Want to check in for Judith Fleetdown? You can do so right now. 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Judith live from 9 tonight through until 1 o'clock in the morning. We've the Sunday Slammer on the way after this from Ray and Christian.

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Judith is next. 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Have yourself a fabulous Sunday. We'll play out with the Penguin Cafe Orchestra's Music for a Found Harmonium, and until next time, take care.

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2: First am I and good am I Ed to Stephanie Clayton in the Met Office for our forecast. Mostly cloudy this evening with showers soon clearing away. Moderate to fresh southerly winds will veer northwest overnight with a minimum temperature around 13 Celsius. Isolated showers developing again tomorrow morning but only for a short time, leaving the rest of the day dry but generally quite cloudy. Moderate or fresh northwest winds, locally stronger along windward coasts. They will ease through the afternoon and back westerly. Top temperatures tomorrow, 18 Celsius. Sunny intervals on Tuesday with isolated showers arriving later in the afternoon. Moderate to fresh southwest winds and temperature up to 17 Celsius. Rain then arriving overnight. The sun rises tomorrow at 6:23 and the sunset is on Bank Holiday Monday night at 8:12.
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3: Leave

quite possibly one of the most popular duets of all time, Kenny and Dolly. And there's lots of people in the lounge already tonight, and it's lovely to see you all. Fastamai, it's great to be with you again. And I'm looking around and there's lots of people naming their favourite Dolly tracks and their favourite Dolly quotes. So I think in the lounge tonight, in our virtual lounge, it's going to be a bit of a Dolly Parton fest. We will be remembering this an icon. Wonderful music. And the thing is, we can play loads of Dolly tracks because there was so much variety in her music. Yes, it was country music, but she did branch out into rock, didn't she? And even the country music had a lot of variety and a lot of depth and some fantastic words. And so many of the songs told stories, had personal associations. So if you've got a favourite Dolly Parton track or a favourite Dolly Parton story, then bring them into the lounge. We would love to hear them. Now, little reminder, should you need it, that this being the final Sunday in the month of August at 9:30, we just pause proceedings in the lounge and we welcome Howard Parkin in for this month's edition of the Manx Sky at Night. And then we're back in the lounge at 10:00, back with your music choices and your stories right through until the first hour of your bank holiday Monday. So I do hope that you've got lots of plans to stay in our virtual lounge. We'll just play a little bit of music and then I'll have a quick look around and tell you who is in the lounge. But Graham was in early, straight into the kitchen. And as he went into the kitchen to get the kettle on and brew up for your virtual hot drinks, he chose Island in the Stream for us to start off in the lounge tonight. We're going back to the 60s now for the next couple of choices. And the first one is Tracy Owen. And Tracy Owen, who checks into the lounge from Wolverhampton, says anything by The Searchers, please, for Sue and John Parton. That's Tracy's sister and brother-in-law. Sue and John are in their usual place in the lounge, I'm very happy to say. And so, Tracy, thanks for joining us. Sue and John, this is for you.

64 hit for The Searchers, and that was Tracy Owen's choice for her family, for sister and brother-in-law Sue and John Parton. Also in the lounge, we have got Robin and Stephen with lots of suggestions for their favourite Dolly songs and some great quotes by the lady herself. Very good evening to you both. We'll be attacking that list of songs very shortly. Dave and Beryl are checking in from Liverpool. A very good evening to you both with some gorgeous, absolutely gorgeous cormorant heron and cormorant pictures. Beautiful. Thank you very much indeed for those, Dave and Beryl. We'll have a look at your check-in message in just a few moments. Kathy Fish is checked in from Sheffield and starts off, hooray! She says, I don't have a mega early start tomorrow as it's bank holiday. But she says, nobody's told her cat, so the cat will be waking her up around about 5 a.m. Yeah, but the lovely thing is you can turn over and go back to sleep, can't you, Kathy? Kathy, we'll play some music for you very shortly. We've got Anne and Mike checked in from Peel. We've got Sam checked in from Warrington. Hello, Sam. We've Professor Bob, to whom we say good afternoon, because he is checking into the lounge from Ohio in the United States, where the time difference means that it's not quite as late as it is here on the island. Roger and Pam, my something sundowners. Pam was due to have surgery on her new knee on Friday, and last Friday, and I thought perhaps possibly they wouldn't be able to get into the lounge, but Pam had her operation on Friday, now got a nice new knee, and she is up and exercising. Excellent. A bit painful at the moment, says Roger, but she is coming home tomorrow. We will play you some music and send those special good wishes to Pam from you, Roger, in a little while, very shortly. Ian Sherwood is in the lounge, and I will do my very best to play as much of your requested music before we join Howard at 9:30. But if the music isn't played before 9:30, I promise you it will be when we open the lounge door again at 10 o'clock. We're back in the 60s for the choice of Dennis and Ruth Gibney, who are in the lounge via Banbridge in County Down. And this from Gary Puckett and the Union Gap takes me back to my days at Silver Blades Ice Rink in Liverpool. We had a DJ, Bob Wooler, and he just played absolutely the best of the 60s music. Mind you, it was back in the 1960s when we were enjoying on a Thursday night Bob Wooler's disco. Yeah.

Gary Puckett and the Union Gap taking us again back to the 1960s. It was a choice of Ruth and Dennis Gibney in the lounge from Banbridge, and I'm glad that there's a little bit of, been a little bit of good news for you both this week. Dennis, thank you as ever for checking in and being here to keep us company. We're moving up a decade now to play some music for Dave and Beryl checking in from Liverpool. Now, I looked at the photographs very quickly that Dave had brought in for our virtual gallery, very real photographs for our virtual gallery in the lounge, and I could see straight away that they were beautiful, some herons and a cormorant. And I had a quick look at Dave and Beryl's check-in message, and it's not just me who thinks that they're good pictures, because Dave says they must have been okay, the pictures, because ITV Granada Weather used one of them, albeit, he said, it was a mirror image, on one of their bulletins this week. So there we are. They definitely are very special pictures. They've been about and about this week, not quite as much as they normally do, because they had a few appointments and things, but did manage a circuit of Sefton Park Lake in the sunshine, and that's where the photographs came from. Dave and Beryl, it is always good to have your company in the lounge. All the very best to you both. And your choice, it's Crosby, Stills, Nash and Young.

Crosby, Stills, Nash & Young and Our House. And I always think they sound quite like the Beatles. Dave and Beryl, thanks for choosing that one for us. Let's have one more music choice before we head off to join Howard Parkin. And it is Kathy's choice. And she says, this is my favourite Dolly song for the tune and lyrics, and also for the way it advocates for so many women stuck in a rut of hard work, little pay and not being valued at work. Dolly was their voice in this song.

0: Dolly Parton's 9 to 5. And that was Kathy's choice for us, Kathy, in the lounge via Sheffield. But he's going gadding about next week, going to North Wales for 3 days, staying near Conwy. And, well, I hope you have a lovely time. And she has still got some Welsh cakes left for us to share in our virtual lounge. Kathy, thank you very much indeed for your company. Wish you a very happy week. But after the break, it's Howard time.
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0: And I've just realised we have got time to play one more choice of music. And this one is for Pam, half of 50% of my Something Sundowners, who's done brilliantly with their knee surgery and is coming home tomorrow.

And that was Roger's choice for Pam, his wife Pam, who is coming home from hospital tomorrow. And it's going to you, Pam, with loads and loads of love from Roger. And also on a Sunday night, Roger and Pam sent all their best wishes to their friends in Ballasalla, as well as everyone in the lounge. Thank you, Roger, for that. Great news about Pam. Now the time is 10:30. Or even 9:30. Sorry.

0: We choose to go to the moon. We choose to go to the moon in this decade and do the other things, not because they are easy, but because they are hard.
1: Well, to be perfectly honest with you, Howard Parkin has got so much to tell us that we really didn't have time to play the theme tune. Fast am I, Howard Parkin, and welcome August edition of the Manx Sky at Night.
2: My pleasure to be here again.
1: And he's wearing his Eclipse t-shirt. It looks splendid on radio. Howard, come on, where are we starting?
2: Well, I think we have to start with the eclipse. The eclipse on the 12th of August, which was absolutely just amazing. I know I was delighted we were able to help lots of people. 200 odd people on the island managed to get eclipse glasses, and the weather was perfect, wasn't it? A few people have said to me they were disappointed what they saw on the Isle of Man. Well, I've got to say, I don't like to say it, but I will. If you go and see an eclipse, and it's a total eclipse, it is the most unbelievable, awesome sight you will ever see. 93% from the Isle of Man was very good. It was quite exciting. It was a lovely evening. But we saw it in Mallorca. A few friends of mine, we all went to Mallorca to see it, and we saw totality there. And again, it's breathtaking. And what was special for me, what was special for us, really, anyone in Mallorca, was the eclipse stopped. The moon started to, and it went onto the sun, it eclipsed the sun totally. Then it moved off to the side, to the left. And then the sun went down as a crescent. So we actually had a crescent sun setting. And it was just unbelievable. I knew that was going to happen, but it was just special to see it. And it made it unique and so memorable. And the weather was perfect there as well. So, but my quick shout out for those people from the island who went to Iceland. They went on one of the Fred Olsen ships up to Iceland. And unfortunately, it was very cloudy. So they saw it in Greenland very well. People I know went to Greenland. No one in Iceland saw it very well. Northern Spain, mainland Spain and Mallorca. It was wonderful. But from the Isle of Man, from a local point of view, it was great to be able to get so many people involved. And as I say, I was overwhelmed by the amount of people who wanted glasses. I mean, I had some of my own. I was giving them out to people. And the amount of people who said it wasn't much to look at unless you had the glasses. Because even 7% of the sun only coming from behind the moon, it didn't change the light levels that much. You would not have really known something was going on unless you put eclipse glasses on, then you'd see it. And that's what we saw. And so much so that the Isle of Man Post Office are in the process of putting together a stamp issue, especially commemorating the eclipse of the 12th of August, 2026.
1: Excellent. I think it'd be true to say, and having listened to you talking about eclipse on a couple of occasions, they're never the same.
2: No, they're totally different every time. There's always something different. I mean, this time it was a sunset. Sometimes you get a massive solar corona or some prominences. Sometimes you get it through the clouds. Sometimes you get it perfect, beautiful day. It's just, and there are lots of people called eclipse chasers. I've seen four now. I've been very fortunate to see four. Three very, very well, one not so well. And they're just mind-blowing. They're like volcanoes or wind or natural phenomena, but this is one in particular that is just, you just look at it in awe, basically.
1: Yeah, it's the whole thing about natural, as you say yourself, natural phenomena. They're never the same. They're never completely predictable.
2: No.
1: And they are awe-inspiring and make us just focus on the enormity of our world completely outside.
2: The perfection
1: outside.
2: Of it. I mean, the way the moon completely covers the sun. I was looking at it through, I had special eclipse glasses then with binoculars then, and I was watching, intently looking at one edge of the moon and the sun, and there was a big prominence, a solar flare coming off, about three times the size of the Earth, just to put in perspective, this flare we were seeing coming off the sun, and I'm busy looking at that, and all of a sudden another one appeared on the other side of the sun, or the moon, and then of course we have what we call the diamond ring effect, and totality was over. And then you think, oh, it's finished. But we've got another one next year, so off to Egypt next year to see the one next year. And if you've still got those glasses, listeners, Manx Radio listeners, or anybody who's got eclipse glasses, keep them safe, because next year, on the 2nd of August, we have a 38% eclipse of the sun at a bit of a more reasonable time of day. This time the sun will be almost overhead. I think it's midday, so you won't have to go to the west coast to see it. But it won't be as dramatic as the one we've just seen, but 38% is still worth looking out for. Fingers crossed for good weather. But if you want to see totality anywhere from Gibraltar to Egypt, right across North Africa. So that's the one we're going for next.
1: Well, I think that there are so many topics this week that we could make a programme out of every single one.
2: I think we
1: could. So I think maybe we'd better press pause on the eclipse.
2: I think so.
1: Just for now, because we need you to tell us what we're going to be looking out for. Maybe not as dramatic as
2: There's
1: an eclipse.
2: One more eclipse thing I'll mention, that is the disappointment of last Friday. and we had a lunar eclipse, because you had a solar eclipse on the 12th of August. 2 weeks later, when the moon is full, we had a lunar eclipse when the Earth went into the moon's shadow. The other way around. The moon went into the Earth's shadow. And 5 o'clock in the morning, I was there, up, ready, watching. And we know what Friday morning's weather was like. It was appalling. So we had great weather on the 12th of August, but we're not so good on the 29th of August.
1: Yeah, and I think that's what makes these things so special.
2: Exactly.
1: Because you do need to have the right weather. And if you there's nothing we can do about it.
2: No, of course there's not.
1: So, not quite as spectacular, but nevertheless important. What have you got in mind for us over these next weeks, Howard?
2: Well, basically, as the nights... It's very noticeable how the nights are drawing in now. I mean, if we look at the sky, I mean, basically, I think it's going darker. The sun goes down about 7 o'clock. At the end of September, the sun will be going down about 8 o'clock. It'll be really quite dramatic. And we do see a dramatic change in the amount of stars we see. I mentioned a moment ago about the eclipse, the lunar eclipse. Last night, Saturday night, beautiful weather, absolutely crystal clear skies, and the moon was beautiful shining over the bay there, and you had the road to Valhalla, as it's called, the moonlight shining on the water, and it was quite dramatic, and it really was quite special. And I just was a bit annoyed that we didn't have good weather on Friday morning, but never mind. But as the skies get darker, of course, it means the stars come out earlier. And at this time of the year in particular, the stars are quite faint. The autumnal constellations are a lot fainter than the ones we see in the winter. So when you go outside now and we get a clear night, just look up overhead and you'll see three bright stars. Those three bright stars you see are what we call the summer triangle. The summer triangle comes into the sky about May time and slowly sets around October. But it's slowly now, it's overhead but disappearing into the western sky. They are very easy to identify. Three very bright stars, not surprisingly, linked together, called the summer triangle. If you're interested, the top one is called Cygnus. It's the star Deneb in the constellation of Cygnus. And the one on the left-hand side is Vega in the constellation of Lyra. And the one on the other side is the star Altair in the constellation of Aquila the Eagle. But don't worry about the names, just look out for them. Wait until the sky has gone relatively dark. Find those three and then look to the north and you'll see the plough. You'll see the plough, or Ursa Major the Big Dipper, sitting on the northern horizon. At this time of the year, when we see the plough for the first time in the autumn months, we see the plough in its standard, well-known configuration sitting on the horizon. And what you see with that is you see the bowl on the right-hand side and the three stars of the tail, if you like, on the left-hand side. And that's how everyone recognises and knows the plough. That's because, of course, we're seeing it in autumn when the skies are getting darker. But the reality of it is that the plough rotates around the pole star, the northern star. And so when you, 6 months' time from now, the plough will be almost overhead directly. And the amount of people have said to me, and I've said this before, the amount of people who will say to me, where's the plough gone? It should be sitting on the horizon. No, it doesn't sit on the horizon because, of course, the sky is turning around the pole star. So every 3 months it moves from on the horizon in autumn, it's standing on its tail in winter, it's overhead in spring, and then it's dropping back down again in the summer. So that's another feature you can very easily spot. Now, the stars of the plough are quite bright. Those three I mentioned a moment ago, they're quite bright. The stars of the plough are very bright as well. Other than those, there aren't any particularly bright stars around. We have, of course, still got the planet Venus, and I know a lot of you have been looking at Venus in the dust sky in the west, and Venus is slowly now making its way down towards the sun. It is still visible. Incidentally, a lot of people spotted it when the eclipse was on. Venus is now disappearing down towards the sun. It will pass between the Earth and the sun in a few months' time, and then it will reappear in the morning sky about November onwards. So we'll be looking for that in the morning sky. So the morning star will appear as opposed to what we call the evening star, which we've got at the moment. We've also got Saturn just about visible in the constellation of Aries, and the planets Mars and Jupiter, which will both appear in the sky not too far from each other, but they're going to get closer and closer together, and in November we'll have a close conjunction of those two, which I'll be talking about in a month or so's time. The other great thing we've got about this time of the year, of course, is we have the equinox, the autumnal equinox, or if you're in Australia, the spring equinox. That's when the day and night are roughly the same length of time, and the equinox occurs this year on the 21st of September, so that's when it really goes downhill to Christmas after that, I'm afraid. And finally, but the other thing we've got in the night sky this time of the year is This is the time of the year when you might see some northern lights, some aurora. The aurora always tends to peak around the time of the two equinoxes. So you've got the two equinoxes in September and the other one in March. So keep your eyes and ears peeled. Not so much your ears, but keep your eyes peeled and look for the sign of the aurora. Sorry about that one.
1: This stargazing is no good. It's no good. It
2: blows your head, I tell you.
1: Right. Yeah. No, actually, let's rescue that, because what you were really meaning was keep your ears peeled in case somebody says, I've been watching the aurora alert on my phone.
2: Thank you, Judy.
1: And I think, you know, because we've actually all become hooked on aurora possibilities.
2: It's one of these things that everyone wants to see it. And then there was an aurora alert only a few days ago. I don't think anyone saw anything because it wasn't that good. But look out for them. We're still... Yeah. Within the time of the solar peak, when we're going to get decent aurora for the next year or two. But even then, after then, if we get a decent solar flare, I mean, I just mentioned, I'm going back to the eclipse, aren't I? I mentioned seeing this massive solar prominence, this flare off the sun during the eclipse. They occur all the time. And sometimes, imagine a big cloud of material bursting off the sun, and then the gravity of the sun takes it back down again. That's what a solar prominence is, what we see. Sometimes, at times of maximum, or at any time of activity on the sun, when the sun is particularly active, every 11 years it's more active, but it still happens even at their low peak times, those flares don't go back down to the sun's surface, and they come out through space, impact on the Earth when it's going around the sun. If it happens to hit the Earth, that's when we get the what we call an auroral outburst from what we call a coronal mass ejection. So that's what we're looking at when we see the sun. And of course, you only see them at times of eclipses, unless you use fancy equipment, which we can, of course, get now. And astronomers can do solar observing any time now with solar telescopes and things like that. But your eclipse glasses, by all means, if you've still got your eclipse glasses, make sure they're okay. But look at the sun anytime you like. And sometimes you can see spots on it. And just think, when you see a spot on the sun, that spot is going to be dramatically bigger than our Earth. That puts things in perspective.
1: That is an amazing thought. The word of warning about the eclipse glasses: do not touch the lens, the dark, completely dark lens, because if you do, that spoils it. Yeah. So
2: they won't be ruined instantly. If you touch it, and then what will happen is the acid in your fingertips will destroy the laminated filter surface, and they're ruined. So if you touch them, throw them away. Do not keep them and try and, I'll use it next time. Don't. If you've got a pair, keep them, look at them, put them in an envelope. That's what I always say to people. Don't just leave them in a drawer because they'll get scratched. Put them in an envelope. Remember where you've put them, because the amount of people said, I had some eclipse glasses from 2017. Well, it's no good timing now, 2 days before the next eclipse.
1: Yeah, that safe place that turns out to be the most obscure place in the whole house. Yeah. The possibility of the aurora. Now, if you're listening to this, if someone's listening to this and thinking, this is fascinating, I wish I knew more. Well, if you happen to live on the island, coming along to your night classes at UCM would be a good thing. Now, and the reason I'm mentioning it now, Howard, is because when we get to this time, the start of a new year for night school or evening classes or whatever the proper term is, we generally, I remember to ask you about it when we've only got about 20 seconds to spare.
2: That's right. So
1: I wanted to mention it now because you're starting again. How many years have you been doing this,
2: Howard? This is my 42nd year. I can't believe it. I thought if I made 40, I'd do well. I'm on my 42nd now.
1: Well, you've got to go for the golden jubilee now, haven't you?
2: Certainly, I hope so.
1: Right. So if somebody would like to know more, your evening classes are very informal.
2: Oh, very much so.
1: It's more like a club, isn't it?
2: It is. It's very much like a club. And we actually go out for meals and all sorts of stuff. It's like me chatting on the radio to you now, me chatting with you, Judith. We do the same sort of thing. What's going on in the night sky? What's going on in the world of space? What can we see in the sky? What special things are happening? And it runs for 12 weeks, and it's starting in the autumn term. It'll be starting sometime in October. If you're interested at all, just go onto the UCM website or get in touch

0: And I believe that last year, those who took part got a little diploma at the end. It was a bit of a graduation ceremony.
1: Well, what we did, and it was the first time I've done it in the 42 years or 41 years, we all went for a Chinese at the Majestic. Mm-hmm. So I thought that would be a bit of fun. So I had a certificate made up, and they all got graduates of the Parkin School of Astronomy, we called them.
0: If you would like to be a graduate, get in touch with UCM.
1: I'd love to see you.
0: Ask about Howard Parkin's Mike Sky at Night.
1: It's called, actually, the Isle of, Astronomy from the Isle of Man is the official course name.
0: Astronomy from the Isle of Man. And there will be a warm welcome for you there. Right. Now, let's talk about your music choice. You are very specific about this, Howard.
1: Music choice, because the 12th of August, I'm sorry I'm going back again, the 12th of August this year was very special. We had the eclipse. But then we had the Perseid meteor shower, which always peaks on the 12th of August. So it really was a great day. We had this eclipse in the day, the moon went down, and then we had the Perseid meteors, which we did see quite a few, and I know quite a few people saw them in the Isle of Man. And then I was talking, I made no bones about it, it was Chris Sully, it was Chris Manx Radio's MD, who said to me, have you ever heard the record, The War of the Worlds, by Jeff Wayne's War of the Worlds, and listened to the lyrics? So this song we're going to play for you now is called The Eve of War, and I want you to hear, Richard Burton is the narrator, I just want you to hear what he has to say as we start it.
2: Midnight on the 12th of August, a huge mass of luminous gas erupted from Mars and sped towards Earth. Across 200 million miles of void, invisibly hurtling towards us, came the first of the missiles that were to bring so much calamity to Earth. As I watched, there was another jet of gas. It was another missile starting on its way.

was for the next 10 nights. A flare spurting out from Mars, bright green, drawing a green mist behind it, a beautiful but somehow disturbing sight. Ogilvy, the astronomer, assured me we were in no danger. He was convinced there could be no living thing on that remote, forbidding planet.

0: You're listening to the August edition of the Manx Sky at Night with Howard Parkin here on Manx Radio. And that was a very particular music choice of Howard's this week, making reference to that particular date. To be honest with you, I am just mesmerised by Richard Burton's wonderful voice.
1: Oh,
0: and whenever
1: good.
0: I hear an extract from War of the Worlds, I want to listen to the whole thing.
1: He's so good, isn't he?
0: But actually, Howard, that is a brilliant lead-in to the thing that I'm really looking forward to talking with you about. And this is the Nancy Grace Roman Telescope,
1: yeah,
0: which is going to be able to see the most amazing, the things that we don't even know are there, you know. And they're talking about, you know, this mystical thing that they're seeing from Mars there in the musical, but in real life,
1: this is a big deal. It really is a huge deal. This is on a par with the Hubble and the James Webb, this telescope, and it launched today. It launched at lunchtime today. I was watching it avidly on the television. It was launched on a SpaceX Heavy, the rocket. And again, this is the rocket where they bring the two side rockets down, they land them side by side. It's just amazing. Science fiction at its best. But the telescope itself, the Nancy Grace Roman Telescope, to give it its full name, is named after the lady who was known as the mother of the Hubble. She was NASA's first resident astronomer. She's a really prominent lady. And so they honoured her particularly. She died a few years ago. So they honoured her by naming this telescope after her. It's a very big telescope, hence the launch on this the Heavy rocket, the SpaceX Heavy. And it's going out to Lagrange Point 2. You may remember we talked years ago about the James Webb has gone to the same place. It's a place a million

0: miles away from the Earth, it's in a gravitationally stable position where it doesn't get any interference from the Earth observations, and it can look into space. It'll operate for about 5 years, depending on how much fuel is left on it. And it's got a resolution, I think, 100 times better. A field of vision 100 times better than that of the Hubble. But it's what it's going to be looking for is deep space objects, things looking back to the dawn of time when the universe first came into being after the Big Bang. And it's also going to be doing some work, working on the looking for dark matter and dark energy, which are two things that we know are out there, but we can't see them, but we see their effect. And it's going to be working hand in hand with another telescope based on the Earth called the Vera Rubin Telescope. And the Vera Rubin Telescope is named after another famous lady astronomer. And it's quite significant that I've done a new lecture recently all about women in astronomy and science. And some of the stories are quite fascinating. But these two ladies in particular, Nancy Grace Roman and Vera Rubin, their telescopes are the cutting edge technology we've got on and off the Earth. And I can't wait to see. It's going to take about, I think it takes about 2 weeks to get to its location where it's going to be parked, if you like, for want of a better expression. And then it'll be a while getting it all up and running and everything else. But the launch, as ever, there's always a bit of anxiety about a launch of something like this, something that's so dramatic, especially after what happened to Hubble in 1990. But no, the launch went like clockwork, and it is now what they call power positive. It's now got its solar panels out, and it's generating its own electricity. It's not using fuel from the rocket anymore. It's separated from the carrier rocket, and it's now making its way out on what we call a transfer orbit to the Lagrange Point 2, where it will be some distance away from the James Webb, but the same rough area. And it'll start its work, and I look forward to talking about images from that in about 3 to 6 months' time.
1: The man who was talking about it, just very briefly, it was a news story that I was listening to, but he certainly, in terms of enthusiasm, he was rating there with you in terms of, you know, he was absolutely beside himself. But what he was saying was, the point he made, is that what it's going to teach us are things that we'll be able to use on this Earth.
0: Oh, yes.
1: It's not necessarily about just seeing things that we're then going to go and colonise. You know, it's what we're going to learn from it that we can use here.
0: And recently, and it's funny you should mention that, because I was just reading an article about from one of the astronauts actually talking about the common question is, why do we spend all this money in going to space when we could spend it on the Earth? But the amount of things that space is giving us, I didn't know, but some of the heart surgery, if you have a heart bypass, the actual valves that they put in your heart now, they were made originally in space to work out how they could do them without the problems of gravity and all the rest. And the surgery they use now, they use the technology that they devised in zero gravity on the International Space Station. And there's loads of pharmaceutical things like that now. And there's so many things that we're learning from space. And I mean, we've all got satellite TV and we've all got GPS systems, and we take it for granted. And that's what space is about. And it is a huge industry now. And this telescope in particular, it was actually, for once, it was under budget and launched early. It was meant to be launching in November. And they actually got it up early because everything went so like clockwork. But as I say, there's always a touch of anxiety when that rocket takes off, and you worry about whether the payload, the fairing on the payload quite often doesn't come off, or I say it quite often, not now like it used to. We still do get the occasional failure, but thankfully not as much as we did. And as I say, they even bring the rockets back now and reuse them.
1: That is a huge win, isn't it? Because talking about things left in space is a big issue. We're not going to do that now.
0: No, not today.
1: But it is something, it's a recurring thing. And in fact, as you said, there is an agency now that's looking into all of this. It's much more controlled than it
0: used to be. Yeah.
1: You can't fill the skies with stuff. Okay, right. So after this tremendous news, what takes second place?
0: Well, second place, it's a difficult one because we've got a tie between, we have a tie in the top 10 of our space exploits. We have a tie. SpaceX are going to launch their Starship 14 rocket. They were hoping to get it for the end of August, but they didn't quite get there. They're now forecasting mid to late September. So before we chat again, and this is the SpaceX rocket, the Starship, the one that is going to be launched that takes them back to the moon. This is going to be the vehicle that actually lands them on the moon. And SpaceX have been trying to get this rocket. They launch very frequently. They had one back in July. This is the next one. But this one in particular, they're going to try and launch the Starship, actually put it into orbit, and then bring it back down to Earth. And this time they're going to catch it. They're going to catch it with those wonderful calipers, the Mechanzilla, they call it. and they're going to try and catch it. The last one landed in the sea, and it landed so softly in the Indian Ocean, it obviously fell over because it's a tall rocket. It fell over and it floated around the Indian Ocean for a while. It ended up off Christmas Island in Australia. And there's a picture on the internet now of SpaceX, who didn't expect to get it back. I've put it on a big barge. They're going to take it back to Mexico, where they launched from, New Mexico, and they can examine it and obviously learn from that and learn from that before the next one. I said that may be something to do with why the delay for the number 14. But watch out for Starship 14, not just because of the orbital insertion, which is the big bit that NASA want them to do, because that's what they need that to get to the moon. And they're going to launch a mission in next year, in late 2027, and rendezvous with the Starship in orbit and see that they can actually transfer fuel and do all sorts of stuff. And then that's how they're going to go back to the moon in 28 or 29, whatever the date might be. Another company as well as that. There's another company called Blue Origins. And they, unfortunately, you may recall, we talked about it a few months ago, they had a huge explosion. The rocket blew up on the pad, and they're now frantically trying to get the pad ready to relaunch it. But they've now got another pad almost ready, so they're hoping to relaunch again by the end of this year. So I tell you, when I'm doing my night school, we're just talking about my night school, every week I do a review of what's going on. And you know, there are that many stories on a weekly basis. It's incredible.
1: Well, I know perfectly well that we're just not going to have time to discuss everything that would like to talk about on this tonight. And, you know, we've cut down the music. We would both have liked to have had a lot more War of the Worlds.
0: Of course, yes.
1: But, you know, we are running towards all the clock beating us as usual. So what would you pick out of the stories? Because there are a number of other exciting missions, and you've also got a lovely little quote
0: I'll finish with that.
1: It's really important to share.
0: I just want to touch on, though, is the Chang'e 7. Now, the Western world don't take heed of what China are up to. I've talked about this when we went to the moon in 2020 with their rocket. They went to the moon at the same time as American did. But they are about to launch their rocket to the moon. Now, they're ahead of the States on this one. They're launching to the south pole of the moon, a spacecraft that's going to land on the moon. It's going to rove around the area of the south pole of the moon, looking for water ice, which we know exists there. We've never actually physically found it because we've not sent a spacecraft to see it. But this mission is very important. It's a huge mission for China, and it's a big step in lunar exploration. First one to the South Pole that's going to actually land and have a rover looking for landing sites, looking for ice and everything else. That was meant to launch 2 days ago. That's to say, that's why it's the top, which one is the top story. They delayed it. They've decided they weren't ready to launch it. And it has a month, because the moon goes around the Earth in a month. The next launch window will be the end of September. It may launch at the end of September, or it could be put back further. We don't know. So those three stories really are mega big stories at the moment. And I look forward to finding more. And we've got a list. Believe it or not, listeners, we do have a script. And I've got another five missions on there we can talk about. But we'll probably use them next month.
1: The way we're going, we're going to be splitting this into two programmes. We're like the Manx Sky and the Space
0: Sky.
1: And the Space World with Howard, but that's for you to make a pitch to the management about, Howard.
0: You dropped a good hint there.
1: So let's have a look at this final quote that you've drawn up for us.
0: This is a quote that, when I think of all the things we've been doing and all the things that are going on, and the fact that we're now using commercial space exploits as well as ordinary NASA stuff, what we're seeing now is the beginning of a completely new space age. We're no longer just visiting worlds. We're actually beginning to investigate them. We're using them. We're protecting the Earth from them. And perhaps eventually we may go and live on some of them.
1: Well, I don't know. I don't know about whether Mars, we want to use them.
0: Mars. We'll get to Mars in our lifetime, Judith. In the next 10, 15 years, I think we'll have men and women on Mars.
1: Well, yeah, and we come back to the school children that you talked to, more than one of them could well be astronauts.
0: Absolutely.
1: But I think if we put in the word there, if we respect them
0: Very much, very
1: because
0: so.
1: Don't you think? I know you would agree with Howard, because what we're seeing is so mighty. We're coming the full circle to what we talked about at the beginning of the programme. We need to respect. This is something bigger than all of us.
0: Of course it is.
1: And in all that we do, I think we need to bring in that respect and sense of awe as well.
0: It is creeping in more and more. It is creeping in more and more. And I think we're now not just launching rockets blindly. We're realising the effect they have, but learning from them as well.
1: So. And we haven't managed to work out how to stop the passage of time. And we're over time, Howard.
0: I'm afraid. enjoyed, so.
1: Thank you very much indeed.
0: It's my absolute pleasure.
1: Look Howard Parkin, month. We'll catch up with you on the final Sunday in the month of September. Fastamai, Howard Parkin.
0: Fastamai. 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
1: Good on my head to Stephanie Clayton at the Met Office for our forecast. Mostly cloudy this evening with showers soon clearing away. Moderate to fresh southerly winds will veer northwest overnight and the minimum temperature 13 Celsius. On our bank holiday Monday, isolated showers will develop again tomorrow morning, but only for a short time, leaving the rest of the day dry, but generally quite cloudy. Moderate or fresh northwest winds, locally stronger along windward coasts. They'll ease through the afternoon and back westerly. Top temperatures for the bank holiday, 18 Celsius. And pretty much similar temperatures on Tuesday. Sunny intervals on Tuesday with isolated showers arriving later in Tuesday afternoon. Moderate to fresh southwest winds and rain then arriving overnight. Sun rises tomorrow morning at 6:23 and the sun sets Monday night at 8:12.
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Enya, welcoming you back into our Sundown virtual late lounge here on Manx Radio. It's Jude here, and after a fascinating half an hour in the company of Howard Parkin for this month's edition of the Manx Sky at Night, it's now back to business as usual in our virtual late lounge. Lots of people here, and what a selection of music you are choosing. I've just noticed who the joiners in the last few moments. Fran is in the lounge from Guernsey. Hello, Fran. You are very welcome. Sheila's checked in from Ramsey. Wanda has checked in from her... Let's just see where Wanda is. Is she still in her happy place? Let's just have a little look. And I hope she... Yes, she is. Yes, here we are. Wanda is checking in from Cumbria. Very much her happy place. We've got Sharon, who has checked in to the lounge. Sharon's got an early start tomorrow. I hope you're still there, Sharon, in the lounge. I'm looking around to see if you are, but I will do my very best. I'll play you one of your favourite Dolly songs very shortly. And Ian Sherwood is there, and you are all very welcome. If you were thinking of maybe will I check into the lounge, then go on, do it. 661368, just if you're sending a straightforward text. If you want to store us in your WhatsApp contacts, it's 07624166177. Or if you would like to email, if that's more convenient, studio@manxradio.com will reach me. And I'm just having a look to see who has checked in from on our WhatsApps, because we have got Timo who has checked in. He's in the bay window, the German bay window. I'm sorry, Timo, I was trying to speak and read your check-in message at the same time, which wasn't a very clever thing to do. Timo checked into our German bay window in the lounge, and you are very welcome. Timo, we'll have your choice of music very shortly. But right now, it's Nancy Griffith and the Crickets.

That is from a brilliant collection of tributes to Buddy Holly and loads of great artists singing their favourite Buddy Holly songs. That was Nancy Griffith and joined by the Crickets on that recording and her version of Well, All Right. Now, Sharon checking into the lounge from Ramsey, who I hope is still there. I'm looking around to see if she's still there in the lounge because she's got an early start to make tomorrow, even though it's the bank holiday. But this is her favourite Dolly Parton song.

0: burned down.
1: And Dolly Parton, just in some her later recording there, World on Fire, trying, as she always did, different styles with her music, but always, always with a care for the words, for the message. And that was Sharon in Ramsey, who chose that for us as her favourite Dolly Parton song. Now, I mentioned that Robin and Stephen, who were very early to come into the lounge, and they gave a number of Dolly Parton songs that they love for very different reasons. Some of them because of the stories behind them, some of them just because they're great songs. But also, they reminded me of some of her great one-liners. And there were so many quotes that some very profound, but also just some very, very funny. But on the lines of the profound ones, don't get so busy making a living that you forget to make a life. And I know it's been said by many, many people, but it was one of those things that was very much at the core of Dolly Parton, wasn't it? I think what is wonderful about her life is that the good work that she did, she kept it as low-key as possible. She did so much to benefit other good causes and set up charities and herself for the causes that really, really mattered to her, education, literacy, as we know about her book charity. But it was all very low key, wasn't it? It was all below the radar. She just did it because she was passionate about supporting those causes. And that's the best kind of giving, isn't it? But this is one that I like. And Robin and Stephen, again, thank you for the one-liners. And Dolly Parton said, "I'm not offended by all the dumb blonde jokes because I know I'm not dumb and I also know I'm not blonde." There's going to be more Dolly Parton music in the lounge, but this is Ken Dodd.
2: One

0: Ken Dodd and Once in Every Lifetime. Now, Fran, I mentioned that Fran is in the lounge, checked into the lounge from Guernsey. And Fran, I'll be playing your choice of Billy Swan music in a little while. But I hope you enjoyed that one as well, because I know that you're quite fond of the music of Ken Dodd as well. Now, I think it's time for us to take our first look at our Sundown notice board. Lots going on this week, and this is just the things that I know about.
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0: And of course, all the Manx National Heritage sites will be open on your bank holiday Monday and ready to welcome you in. Now, a couple of things that I know about happening tomorrow. There is another collectibles, vintage and antiques fair in St Paul's Church in Ramsey tomorrow from 11 a.m. to 4 p.m. Admission is just 50 pence for the Church Fabric Fund, and Cafe San Paolo will be open in St Paul's Church Lounge, serving light refreshments to keep you fueled up whilst you browse for bargains. And Sulby Methodist Church. Now, the Methodist Church in Sulby is the church at the crossroads opposite the Sulby Glen Hotel. And they invite you to a family fun day with Cookie the Clown. That's in the church tomorrow, Bank Holiday Monday, from 2 p.m. to 4 p.m. There are attractions for all ages, face painting, raffles, games, a treasure hunt, biscuit decorating, bracelet making and refreshments. It is all completely free, but a little cash donation would be much appreciated if you're able to make it. And all children must please be accompanied by an adult. Now, looking through the rest of the week, and on Tuesday, 1st of September, it's film night in Castletown Methodist Church Lounge. It starts at 7 p.m. It's free admission and refreshments are available, with a warm welcome for all. And Wednesday evening in St Thomas's Church, that's the one just off the promenade near the Gaiety Theatre here in Douglas, they invite you to an hour of music from Mine's a Shanty. Shanties, stories and a little bit of humour too. It starts at 7:45 on Wednesday evening with free admission, copious refreshments afterwards and an opportunity to make a little donation to St Thomas's Church funds if you're able. And let's have one more little bit of concert news, this time from St Catherine's Church in Port Erin. And like St Thomas's, they've got a series of summer concerts still going. And this Thursday evening, the music in St Catherine's Church in Port Erin will be provided by the Londo Male Voice Choir. And I think they may very well have their new conductor, Janet McDowell, with them. And I think that's particularly special, because, of course, Janet is the daughter of Wendy McDowell, who had such a long association with the Londo Male Voice Choir. So, St Catherine's Church, Port Erin, on Thursday night at 7:30, with free admission, a retiring collection and light refreshments afterwards. Let's press pause there, and in about an hour's time, we'll take another look at our Sundown notice board, with lots more things happening later in the week and next weekend.
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0: And I am delighted to see that Margaret, being radiant in Rushton, is in our lounge. Margaret, good evening. You are very welcome. For you, it's hot chocolate.

And that was Margaret's choice for us. Margaret, being radiant in Rushton, just checked into the lounge. And she says, Eureka, she has found the cruel needle that she's been looking for a couple of weeks. And just what do we always say when we lose something? Stop looking for it. As soon as you stop looking for it, you find it. And that is exactly what happened. She was having a bit of a tidy up in the living room and she's found the needle. So there we are. Margaret, it's a win. And it always works, doesn't it? Stop looking and it will reappear then. Now, the good news is that Margaret has a friend, Tanya, who is staying with her, arrived safely on Friday. And so they've had a little opportunity to be out and about, been to a garden centre and just having a lazy time and just enjoying having a bit of company, watching a bit of television together. So Tanya, I don't know whether possibly you're resting now. Maybe Tanya has just left Margaret to come into the lounge. But Margaret, give Tanya our best wishes, please. And I hope that the two of you have a lovely restful break together there, being radiant together in Rushton. This is Don McLean.

And it was Don McLean who was building his castles in the air. Sharon and Tabitha are in the lounge from Kirkmichael. Very good evening to you both. And they wonder if there is any chance of Jolene by Dolly Parton, because it is Tabitha's, one of her very favourites. Well, of course we can play that for you. We are having a little bit of a Dolly fest here in the lounge tonight. So many people who are regulars in the lounge all have a favourite Dolly song. And this is a good place because, as we said at the beginning, even playing a lot more Dolly Parton than we normally would, there is such variety in her music. And so many songs have such strong associations for people with different times and places. So, Tabitha, especially for you, it's Jolene.

Dolly Parton and Jolene. She had a remarkable talent as a songwriter and considers that she probably wrote around about 3,000 songs. And when she was asked about this in an interview, she said, oh, she said, there's scarcely a day goes by when I don't think of a sweet little melody or a title for a song or a few lines of a lyric. And she seems to have a remarkable ability to turn them all into songs. Not all ones that she recorded herself, not all ones that made their way onto albums or she just had this way of the, I suppose it was just something, the way she was made, wasn't it, really? But she seemed to take such a joy in writing music. And talking about that particular song, she said that it was a bit tongue-in-cheek, really, because she said there was a girl, I think it was somebody who worked in the shop or a near neighbour or someone that they saw regularly, who had quite a crush on her husband. And he wasn't bothered at all by this because he only had eyes for Dolly Parton. We know they were married for a very, very, very long time. I can't remember the exact number of years, but it was a very secure marriage, a relationship that suited them both brilliantly. He wasn't interested in anybody else, but the situation gave her a little bit of inspiration for that particular song. And Sue Parton said that there is a response to that, I don't think it's one that we've played. But I tell you what we will be playing a little bit later in the lounge, and that is the beautiful tribute that Dolly wrote and recorded on the death of her husband. We will definitely be playing that for you a bit later. But I came across this when I was putting together some tracks for tonight. I always bring a few things along that I think you might enjoy. And this is Chris LeDoux, So You Want to Be a Cowboy.

Chris Ledoux, So You Want to Be a Cowboy. Let's have one more piece of music before we have tonight's local music feature, and just a few people that I want to say hello to. First of all, Charles in Port Erin. Hello, Charles. And he said, my friend Rudy may check in from his motorhome on the French-German border. Say hi if, in case he's got his computer on. Indeed we will. So Rudy, if you are listening online on the, in your motorhome on the French-German border, good wishes are coming to you from Charles in Port Erin and from all of us in the lounge. And just had a little shout across the lounge from Robin and Stephen. And they say, we are loving all the musical choices in the lounge as ever. Spare a thought for us in Scotland, as tomorrow isn't a bank holiday here, and we'll be working hard, maybe even longer than 9 to 5. I think they sent that message when that Dolly track was playing. We will spare a thought for you, Robin and Stephen. We'll play you some Dolly music a little bit later on. Right now, it's Brian Wilson, then local music.

Brian Wilson featuring She and Him and On the Island. You are on the island and you were in our virtual late lounge here on Manx Radio, and it's great to have your company. Local music now, and we're beginning with a piece of music that is definitely claimed as our own, and it's Sam Green's choice for all his friends in the lounge and on the island. So Sam, you are always welcome in the lounge, good to see you there. And he says, will you please play Ellen Vannin for Margaret and Graham, Sue and John, and here on the island, Sam's particular friends, and that's you, Liz and Peter. And so we begin tonight's local music feature with Sam Green's choice for us. Brass band music after this.

Starting tonight's local music feature with requested music. And it was Sam Green checking into our lounge from Warrington that chose the Bee Gees' Ellen Vannin for all his friends in the lounge. And Listen Peter, his friends here on the island. Our second piece, some brass band music from Manx Concert Brass, as is the case with so many of our recordings that we feature on our local music spot. There are recordings made over the years at the Guild, and this is one such. Manx Concert Brass, conducted by Ian Clegg. On this recording, the soloist is Stephen Maddox.

0: Beautiful arrangement, beautiful playing. Manx Concert Brass, conducted by Ian Clegg with soloist Stephen Maddox, and yesterday. And that concludes our local music feature for this week on Sundown. 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

0: Well, we're heading towards news and weather now, but after that, we'll be back in the lounge. We'll have a fresh pot of tea and lots more requested music. We've got some great tracks to share with you and some quite slightly different ones. So there's lots of reasons to stay in the lounge. We're on DAB, online, on smart devices and on FM radio from Douglas in the Isle of Man, Shore Radio Vanin. 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
1: From the Sky News Centre at 11, the captain and seven crew of a ferry which capsized off the coast of northern Cyprus have been detained. At least eight people have died and 17 are missing after the catamaran started to sink, leaving survivors clinging to its hull. Tumai Tugyan is a local journalist.
2: Our previous prime minister said that this incident is the result of negligence and lack of precautions. So we'll see what the charges are going to be.
1: Meanwhile, two people are still missing after a fishing boat sank off the coast of Plymouth last night. The Coast Guards confirmed three others were rescued from the English Channel. Seven people have been arrested on suspicion of murder after a newborn baby was found dead at a property in Sheffield. Police were called to concerns for the baby's welfare in the Winklebank area early this morning. Two of the men convicted of killing PC Andrew Harper in 2019 will stay behind bars. Andy Burnham's revealed changes to the prison release scheme in England and Wales, which means anyone convicted of manslaughter won't be let out early. In sport, Manchester United bounced back from their opening Premier League defeat in style by beating Ipswich 5-2. Boss Michael Carrick says his players showed great character.
3: The biggest thing from today really was the mentality of the boys, you know. To overcome setbacks, you know, we're going to have them. Every team that ends up being successful has them. It depends how you deal with them and how quickly you deal with them. And we had one last week, we had a little one today, and I have to say the way the boys responded and took it on, I think I was really pleased with that.
1: It's two wins from two for Chelsea as they got past Brighton 4-3 at Stamford Bridge. In the Scottish Premiership, Rangers were 1-0 winners at Aberdeen. And Britain's Cameron Norrie has been knocked out of the US Open tennis following defeat to Luca Van Asche in the first round. The 29th seed lost in four sets, having won the first. That's the latest. I'm Ruth McKee.
4: Fast am I. I'm Amy Griffiths, and these are the stories that have been making the headlines in the Isle of Man today. The killer of Joanna Simpson, who grew up on the Isle of Man, won't be eligible for early release under plans to ease prison overcrowding in England and Wales. Her friends and family successfully campaigned against Robert Brown's early release earlier this year, but initial plans unveiled by the UK government would have included similar cases. The Small Countries Financial Management Centre says cutting its funding risks undermining the Isle of Man's international reputation. Cabinet Office Minister David Ashford acknowledged the value of the work the organisation does, but said government has a duty to test whether taxpayers should continue to bear the cost. While the quality of queen scallops caught in Manx waters this year has been high, it's been noted that the roe content within them has been lower than expected. Dr. David Beard of the Fish Producers Organisation believes the issue could be linked to a number of factors, including rising sea temperatures and an increase in basking sharks, which feed on the same plankton. And a former TT and MGP rider and current travelling marshal is celebrating 40 years of riding around the mountain course. Jim Hunter, who made his debut on the iconic streets in 1986, says he has no intention of stopping his involvement anytime soon. That's a look at some of today's main headlines. For the very latest, you can follow Manx Radio on social media or go to manxradio.com.
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0: And we cross to the Met Office now to say fast am I and welcome to David Britton. Hello, David.
7: Good evening. Well, a quite quiet night now. Most of those showers have now moved off from the Isle of Man, and now it's going to be lodgy dry for much of the night. Only the small risk of the odd isolated shower developing later on in the night. Quite cloudy as well to start tonight, but then with the chance of some clearer skies soon developing. A light to moderate southwesterly wind becoming moderate to fresh from the northwest by the end of the night, and with minimum temperatures around about 13 degrees Celsius. Fairly cloudy for much of tomorrow, largely dry. Only the small risk of an isolated shower at first or around about lunchtime. And then the chance of some more in the way of some brightness or sunny spells developing in the afternoon for a time. A moderate to fresh northwesterly wind, locally strong along the windward coast, but then easing to become light to moderate later on in the afternoon and backing westerly. Temperatures around about 18 degrees Celsius. And then for a Tuesday, some isolated showers and sunny spells, and with a moderate to fresh southwesterly wind, temperatures around about 17 degrees Celsius, and then seeing a spell of rain arrive with us overnight into Wednesday. Travel-wise, for ferries, the conditions are currently slight and becoming slight and moderate for a time later on tonight, and with the tide times in Douglas, high water is up next at 1:45 overnight, and with low water following that at 8 o'clock in the morning. And that is the update for now.
0: David, thank you very much for that. Yes, bit sort of mixed, isn't it? Now that's going to, I guess that's going to be the pattern for...
7: Yeah, it certainly feels like over this like last couple of days that some's just very suddenly, abruptly ended. But yeah, unfortunately we've just at the moment into a bit of a different setup where we just kind of got quite unsettled and changeable conditions with various lows one after the other, bringing some spells of rain at times and slightly more stronger winds as well with it.
0: But at least we did have plenty of sunshine to charge up our batteries, didn't we?
7: You know, gosh, yeah, we've had a very blessed summer, really. We've gotten very good out of it, really.
0: Yeah, we have. We have. So we need the rain. We say that, and we do.
7: The ground definitely needs it, I think.
0: It's certainly
7: firm and rock hard still at the moment.
0: Well, yes, it's got to keep going for a while to make any real impression, hasn't it? But it will do that every time I come out and leave my raincoat in the house or in the car or whatever. You know, it's never where I need it to be because, you know, that's just me.
7: Typical.
0: Lost cause. Right, okay, before I let you get on with the serious business of being a meteorologist, what's the latest show business news? What have you got on your radar? I'm sure there's something that you've got in mind for you. Is there?
7: Yeah, so actually recently, just a day or two ago, we all received our scripts for Saturday Night Fever, which I'm casting and playing a part. And so we're going to be starting rehearsals for that in the coming weeks, quite soon. Unfortunately, I missed the first few rehearsals because I'm off away on leave, but I'm looking forward to getting to it when I get back. And then, yes, that's going to be on in February. But yeah, it'll be quite a nice change, really, from the last two shows I've done, because it'll be a fair bit more dancing involved in this one, which I personally looking forward to it.
0: I was just going to say, but first of all, you can be doing plenty of practicing at home to make up for those rehearsals that you'll miss. A great, great show. And again, you know, this is the wonderful thing that, and I'm going to say at the risk of repeating myself over and over again, we have such variety. You know, we can rely on one of our companies putting one of the great standards on, you know, as well as some of the more modern ones that we really enjoy seeing again, and then something that's a little bit different, perhaps, like Come From Away, which was certainly brand new to me and I think to quite a few people, but we were absolutely blown away with it. So we have such variety, don't we? We're really, really fortunate.
7: And Cats was really good at the beginning of this month. I don't know if you were able to go see that. That was really good.
0: Yeah. Sorry. I was just going to say, I really, really try to get to as many of the shows as I possibly can, because I just love them all and I love to support all our local people and all the talent that we have. But yeah, loved Cats. Yeah, great costumes. Yeah.
7: And then I think the next musical that I'm aware of, I think, is Rock of Ages. That's on in October, which I'm really looking forward to. I went to see that in Dublin. A friend of mine performed in that a few years ago, and I really, really enjoyed it. I'm looking forward to seeing that again done locally. So yeah, that'll be good. I think that's a first for the island. I don't think Rock of Ages has been done here before, so yeah, that'll be a first.
0: Yeah,
7: premiering on the Yarmouth.
0: Yeah, excellent. Yeah. But, and you see, that's the other thing. We get the opportunity to get the licenses and do these firsts because of the quality of our performers, don't we? You know, because these licenses are not easy to get, are they?
7: Definitely not. I think there is often, I think we do get some extra graces for, the, as you said, the standard that we have on the island as well.
0: Mm-hmm. Now, you just mentioned a throwaway there that you've got some leave coming along. Are you just going to go somewhere and soak up some sun, or are you going to go and look at some shows somewhere else?
7: So I'm doing a bit of a little road trip around like England and Wales with a friend of mine from America who's coming over to visit. So I'll be like being a bit of a tour guide, but there'll also plenty of areas on that itinerary that I've actually not done myself, because I've always wanted to do like a bit of a driving tour around Wales, like seeing some of the Welsh castles. So that's part of what we're doing, and that'll be my first time seeing a lot of those. So it'll be really good. Hopefully we we'll get some nice weather, and I'm sure there'll no doubt be some spells of rain given we'll be into September. But as long as we get some occasional nice days of weather, that'll be nice.
0: Well, often there are some beautiful autumn days, and if it's North Wales, well, it doesn't matter which part of Wales. Wales is a beautiful area to explore, and beautiful, beautiful scenery. I was actually in North Wales for a few days last week, and I arrived last Monday, and it was glorious sunshine. And I would strongly recommend that you do this. Well, I drove around to get to where I was going to, which was near Pwllheli. I deliberately kind of went out of my way to drive around Snowdonia. I didn't have time or the right equipment to get out and go walking, but stunningly beautiful. So, and there will be a lot of things you'll see in Wales that will remind you of the island. I think there's lots of bits of the island that remind me very much of Wales, of North Wales particularly. So try and explore around Snowdonia if that's the part that you're going to and you've got the time.
7: Well, I went to university in the south of Wales, and it was kind of part of one of the reasons that I did choose it in the end as a university to go to, because there was like so many elements that did remind me of the Iron Man, actually. So definitely can relate to Wales being quite familiar to home in some ways. But yeah, the only thing that I'm... so this is only going to be my like third or fourth time, I think, ever driving in the UK. So that's going to be a bit interesting, I think.
0: You'll be fine. You will be fine. The trick that I always treat the UK roads with great respect, even though I did, you know, before I came to the island, I did a lot of driving across a huge mileage. It was part of my job. But I'm very much conscious that you come to the island and it's you can get out of the rhythm of driving across. But I find if you just take your time, just take your time where you get back in to the different kind of pace. But just take your time and let everybody whiz by. Just take your time and you will soon find that you're back in the groove again.
7: Yeah, I'm sure it'll be fine. Yeah, the one thing, the very first time that I ever drove across in England, I was just mainly concerned about like motorways, because obviously I've never, there's nothing that even really remotely like is similar to that over here. So I'd never experienced driving on one, but actually I found that I quite enjoyed it, actually. I think because it's like so wide and open with so many lanes either side and you're all going one direction, it didn't feel like as scary to me as I thought it might have been.
0: No, it's true. It can only just be, sometimes you can be surrounded by some very, very big lorries, you know, but huge things. But you just get your bearings, take your time. And to be honest with you, certainly in my experience, there's such a lot of roadworks that, you know, sooner you're bowling along nicely and the next thing is there's flashing lights over the gantries and everybody's going trundling along at, you know, 20, 30 miles an hour. Just take care and you'll be absolutely fine. So when are you off on leave then, David?
7: It'll be next Saturday. So,
0: it's as soon as that?
7: Very soon, indeed.
0: Excellent.
7: Yeah, I'm off away for a week and then I've got like a few extra days after that as well.
0: Well, safe travelling, have a wonderful time, and we look forward to hearing all about your road trip when next you bring us some weather.
7: Yeah.
0: David, thank you very much indeed.
7: Bye.
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0: No fighting. Fast am I. Come on in the lounge. There's a fresh pot of tea made.

Shakira and Wycliffe Jean and Hips Don't Lie. Welcome into the lounge. If you just turned on to listen to the news and the weather, I hope you can stay around because we've just brewed up a fresh pot of tea. There's some coffee left. We've got the biscuit tin out. And of course, you've picked the right hour to hang around in the lounge because just before midnight, it's hot buttered toast time. But ahead of that, we've got lots of requested music to play, some very special Dolly tracks that people have chosen. One of them is particularly popular. I wonder if you can guess which one that it's going to be. But it is the one that's been most requested since we opened the lounge door. And there's one or two that have been requested that haven't been played quite so often. So, as always, great selection of music that you bring into the lounge, and I'm really grateful. And there's always time for you to come in if you want to check in, 166 177 on the text. If you would like to store us in your WhatsApp contacts, the easy way to contact any Manx radio show, you just need to put us in your WhatsApp contacts as 07624 166 177, and then you can message me or any of the other shows, and we all like to hear from you. 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Now, let's celebrate a birthday. Little bit early for this one because the birthday is not in fact until Tuesday, September the 1st. But Helen, it's your birthday. This is Helen Haig, who is in Mackled. Helen, I hope you have a lovely day on Tuesday. I hope you get spoilt to bits. And I'm bringing you loads of happy birthday wishes and love from your family and your many friends, and that includes me.

A classic from Perry Como. And with that, we wish a very happy birthday to Helen Haig in Mackled, who will be celebrating on Tuesday. All the very best to you, Helen. Now, a little bit more Dolly Parton music. I'm going to play the one next that's been most requested so far, but there will be other Dolly songs that I will be playing during our time in the lounge tonight. But just looking at the check-in email that came from Robin and Stephen. Robin is largely the scribe on this one. And he's talking about his social media pages contained nothing but posts about Dolly as soon as her death was announced on Tuesday. He said posts by people who loved her, people who were saddened by the news, and people who just wanted to say what a legend she was. And Robin goes on to remind us that she always viewed her music and fame as secondary to what she truly wanted people to remember after her death. And that was her charitable work through Dolly Parton's Imagination Library that provides free books to children from birth to the age of 5. When asked which she preferred between being known as the book lady and the country music queen, she didn't hesitate and was always proudest of the work of the library, inspiring children worldwide to read and to learn. And she never, ever forgot her own roots. So far in the lounge tonight, this is the most requested Dolly song. Maria in Port Erin asked me to play it. These are just the people who, in the last few moments, who have asked for this. And Fran, who's in the lounge from Guernsey, Fran tells me that this particular song will always remind her of a very dear friend of hers, Roy. And she said this was scarcely ever off the CD player in his car.

0: a song that says so much of the early days and the roots of Dolly Parton that she never ever forgot, or never forgot that it was the same fate for so many other children in the world today. And I have to tell you that we will be playing I Will Always Love You before we get to midnight, I promise you. And a couple of other Dolly tracks as well, because Sue and John Parton, I'm not overlooking your choice. That's going to come along very shortly. But I think we need to take a look at our Sundown notice board.
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0: And now, as we take a second look at the notice board, we're moving on towards the end of the week. Well, we're going to Thursday, September the 3rd. The Isle of Man Interfaith Group invite you to a gathering that's going to focus on overcoming prejudice and discrimination. It's on Thursday evening at 7 o'clock in the Christian Science Church on the corner of Woodbourne Road and Hillary Road. 7 o'clock, Thursday the 3rd. There'll be a talk from Dr. Gowri Anglin entitling Overcoming Prejudice in Our Community. And then after the talk, there'll be a chance for members of different faiths and communities to share their perspectives, experiences and suggestions on how we can work to reduce prejudice and discrimination. On Friday the 4th of September, there's a Manx-themed concert in Balaff Parish Church on Station Road in Balaff. Wonderful music and a bit of fun from the hugely talented Dilys Sowry, Howard and Chris Kane, the Kane brothers of Manx Radio fame, and Ruth Keggin. This is a really special night to give thanks for the restoration of some stained glass in the church that's got links to the local community. Admission is only £5, which includes all that entertainment and tea and cake. And there's a raffle with Manx-themed prizes. So that's Friday night, Friday the 4th, in Balaff Parish Church on Station Road in Balaff. Starts at 7:30 p.m. Pay at the door, cash or card. This coming Saturday, being the first Saturday in September, means it's time for another monthly craft market at Glenmay Chapel and Community Centre. Open next Saturday, the 5th, from 11 a.m. to 4 p.m, selling all kinds of homemade produce, crafts, gifts and more, all locally produced. And of course, there'll be light lunches, drinks, cakes and yes, the famous bacon baps. Admission's free, and if you're not sure where the Chapel and Community Centre is, just head for Glenmay and look out for the bunting and the banners. There's an indoor car boot sale in St Paul's Church Hall in Ramsey next Saturday the 5th from 10 a.m. to 3 p.m. If you'd like to book a table, ring or text Edna on 460 867 460 867. And while the sale is on, Café San Paolo in St Paul's Church Lounge will be open, selling soup, sandwiches, cakes and hot drinks. And also Saturday the 5th, the Glen Faber Chorale will present a programme of music for all tastes in the parish church in St Mark's. It starts at 7:30 on Saturday evening and will be followed by refreshments in the schoolroom. No charge, but donations for the upkeep of the schoolroom building, which is of historic importance, would be most welcome. And on the same day, next Saturday the 5th, Santon Church are holding Glee on the Glebe from noon until 4. A free day of fun for all ages. There will be bouncy castle, face painting, entertainment, organ recitals, ponies and motorbikes, and refreshments.
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0: And next in the lounge, it's Billy Swan.

Well, that's Elvis song, a very different treatment there from Billy Swan. And it was Fran who brought that one into the lounge for us. Well, lots of more Dolly music to play for you. And this one is, this is an interesting partnership because, of course, Dolly made so many duets. And as we're going to hear in a moment, we're going to hear one of her songs from the very, very popular trio albums that were released with Linda Ronstadt and Emmylou Harris and won a whole new fan base for Dolly with those beautiful albums that they brought along. Their individual, very special qualities from three very, very accomplished and inspirational singers, and produce some lovely material, which we're going to hear in just a moment. But ahead of that, let's listen to the song that Sue and John Parton have chosen for us. And this is Dolly Parton singing with Daniel O'Donnell's sister, Margot O'Donnell. And Sue and John, thank you for being in the lounge. Now, this is a bit of a reality when the weather changes. And now, as we've been through the summer, we've been very familiar with the heat warnings that we've been hearing. But for Sue and John, now that the rain has started, it's a flood warning that they're having to be aware of, because they're quite close to a river. So Sue and John, I do hope that just stays as a warning and isn't a reality for you. We send you our very best wishes. And Sue and John are reaching out to all their friends and family in Wolverhampton. So it's a big shout out for Craig and for the Owen family, Tracy, Mac and Lauren. Big hello to Sam in Warrington. Well, he's in the lounge via Warrington. Margaret being radiant in Rushton. Dawn and Paul and all Sue and John's friends who are here on the island in Ramsey and around the north of the island. And Sue and John and Kipper say they think that it's going to be busy in the lounge tonight. You're absolutely right. But this is Sue and John Parton's choice for all their friends. Margot O'Donnell and Dolly Parton.

And that was Sue and John Parton's choice for us. It was Margot O'Donnell, Daniel O'Donnell's sister, singing there with Dolly Parton and God's Colouring Book. Now, we've got the requests are coming in thick and fast for Dolly songs, and it's really great. And the other thing I must apologise is that it's taken a little while to work through everyone's choices in the lounge. It's what happens. We love to welcome Howard in with the Manx Sky at Night programme, which is very, very popular. We get lots of people joining in and saying how much they enjoy listening to Howard and catching his enthusiasm for everything that he talks about. But it takes just a little bit longer then when we're back in the lounge and we're catching up with your choice of music. So please forgive me. Everybody's music will be played. I absolutely promise you. Professor Bob's got a great song choice that's coming along very shortly that is a very sensitive and a very clever choice for where we are just at the moment in our music world. But there are some other choices and they'll all be there. But I think we're going to go to another Dolly track right now. Again, this one it's in second place to the one, the Coat of Many Colours that we have just played, because I think it's the fact that it so much touched into Dolly's own life that she was always mindful of, and whilst she had a deep love for all her family and the importance of family life, you know, she immortalized that when she could in her songs, didn't she? But that this song that we're going to play now is the one that came very, very close to it. It's the song, actually, that the inspiration for Dolly Parton in writing this was when she parted ways with Porter Wagoner. And of course, Porter Wagoner, as she acknowledged so frequently herself, was a great help to her when she was starting in the music business. They did a lot of recording together and it was a very important partnership and caused a lot of whilst they both knew that she would need to go into her own solo career, it was a very poignant moment. And so that was her inspiration for this song, but it's a song that has become so important to so many people. Now, one message that just came in a little while ago hasn't got a name, but I've done a little bit of detective work and I'm wondering whether it might be from Pamela. And Pamela says she's thinking of her husband, Eric. She said he liked the hot chocolate song. She says he regularly helps to put me together again. She says we've just moved house and as I'm disabled, he's had to do just about everything. You can probably imagine that I feel pretty awful about it. Well, I can understand that you would want to help and to spread the load.

It is such a beautiful song, isn't it? So, Professor Bob, checking in to the lounge from Ohio in the United States, he says, thinking of the loss of performers that we have said farewell to this summer, like our own Anna Goldsmith, Shelley Fabares, and now Dolly Parton, he said, could you play a song that might be fitting? He said, what comes to my mind is by the Righteous Brothers, Rock and Roll Heaven. And he said, I know that they weren't rock and roll artists, but the song is celebrating and mourning a collective group of musicians that we have lost. Professor Bob, always good to see you there in the lounge. Thank you for joining in.

rock and roll heaven. They've got a hell of a band. Professor Bob's choice for us, remembering all the great artists, local ones and global stars that we have lost, but whose music and memories will live on. And I have to say that there will be some more music from Dolly Parton in our final hour together in the lounge. But right now, music from Les Miserables, and this is from Sarah Spencer for Annette and the team who've been taking part in the Relay for Life that finished at lunchtime today. Very best wishes to you, Annette and team, and everybody else who was involved in that. The choice was for music from Les Miserables. Here's Alfie Beau. The hot buttered toast is being prepared, even as I speak.

0: And with that, we're rapidly approaching midnight. If you have to leave me now, thank you for your company and I wish you a very good night. But we're live for another hour and I'd love your company.
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1: From the Sky News Centre at midnight. At least 8 people are dead and around double that number unaccounted for after a passenger ferry capsized in the Mediterranean. 267 passengers and crew were on board when the catamaran flipped over off the coast of northern Cyprus as it headed to Turkey. Local journalist Tom Cleaver has been getting reaction.
2: The Turkish Cypriot Prime Minister described this as the worst maritime disaster Cyprus has ever experienced. The Transport Minister said it had undergone a safety check 2 months ago, and he said that all the checks came back fine, but clearly something was awry for the boat to sink in the middle of the sea.
1: The captain and 7 crew are in custody. The Foreign Office says it's supporting the family of a British woman who's been killed at a train station in Germany. The 31-year-old was stabbed in Rosenheim, south of Munich, early this morning. The 2 candidates in the Scottish Labour leadership race have backed fresh drilling in the North Sea. The UK government's expected to decide within weeks whether or not to approve projects at the Rosebank and Jackdaw oil and gas fields. Iceland has voted against a government proposal to resume talks to join the European Union. The country was divided over issues including security and its fishing industry. In sport, Manchester United are off the mark in the Premier League in style after easing past newly promoted Ipswich 5-2. Chelsea continued their 100% start with a 4-3 win at home to Brighton. And Derek McInnes has his first Scottish Premiership win as Rangers manager following a 1-0 victory at Aberdeen. He says it was a satisfying display.
3: It was a huge effort from everyone, and we get a reward with the 3 points. I thought it was no more than we deserved. I thought we were a better team. I thought we created the better chances. And probably for the first time in a long time, let a lot of Rangers supporters, I actually really enjoyed my team's performance.
1: England's cricketers wrapped up a series win over Pakistan with a 194-run victory in the second test at Lord's. That's the latest. I'm Ruth McKee.
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4: And good on my head to David Britton, and let's see what our bank holiday weather forecast is looking like. Cloudy at first, but some clear skies soon developing. Largely dry, but with a small risk of the odd isolated shower just later in the night. Light to moderate southwest winds becoming moderate to fresh northwesterly by the end of the night. Minimum overnight temperatures around 13 Celsius. Fairly cloudy for our bank holiday Monday morning and largely dry. Only the small risk of an isolated shower at first or around lunchtime. A good chance of some bright or sunny intervals developing in the afternoon for a time. Moderate or fresh northwest winds, locally stronger along windward coasts, but they will ease through the afternoon and back westerly. Top temperatures for our bank holiday Monday, 18 Celsius. Sunny intervals on Tuesday with isolated showers arriving later on Tuesday afternoon. Moderate to fresh southwest winds and temperatures up to 17 Celsius. Rain will then arrive overnight on Tuesday. Sun rises this morning at 6:23 and the sunset is bank holiday Monday night at 12 minutes past 8.
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4: Moramai, it's Monday the 31st of August. It is August Bank Holiday and the time is 4 minutes past midnight. Whatever you have planned for your bank holiday, I hope it's a good one. If you have to work, as I know many people will have to do today, I hope that the hours speed along and you can get a little bit of free time. If it's your birthday or an anniversary, if you're celebrating today, many congratulations. I hope you have a great time. Let's greet everything that lies ahead with our national anthem.

Neil Diamond and Heartlight, welcoming you back to our final hour together in the lounge. I hope that the lure of our virtual hot buttered toast has kept you in the lounge, because we've got more great music to share with you. And if you enjoy the music in the lounge, and I hope you do, it's because everybody else who's in our virtual lounge has just got great taste in music. Thank you for all your Dolly choices and stories and memories. Thank you for all of those. We'll have a couple more Dolly quotes from our check-in message from Robin and Stephen, because they, both of them, huge fans of Dolly's music, and had some great quotes. We've had a couple of them. We'll put a couple more of those in. A word of apology to Timo, who has been in our German bay window in the lounge. Timo, I do hope that you're still there. I'm looking around to see if you are, because I had a little bit of trouble finding the particular track that you wanted, but I think we're sorted out on it now, Timo, but it was a long time ago when you checked in and requested it. So I do hope that you've been able to stay around, and we'll hear it when I play it very shortly. Wanda, who checks in from her happy place in Cumbria, she had no hesitation in choosing her favourite Dolly Parton song. And I've taken this from one of their trio albums. So it's Dolly singing with Linda Ronstadt and Emmylou Harris. Just a brilliant trio of voices. It was so popular, their work together has become so popular that there were several albums, including a very best of. And so, Wanda, this is for you with our very best wishes.

Wildflowers don't care where they grow. Dolly Parton singing with Linda Ronstadt and Emmylou Harris. And that was the choice of Wanda in Her Happy Place in Cumbria. And that's a very special song for her. Wanda, good to have you in the lounge. How about a little bit of vintage but valued music? This is Debbie Reynolds.

Debbie Reynolds and Tammy. Ian Sherwood has been in the lounge. He always enjoys listening to the Manx Sky at Night. As a keen astronomer himself, always enjoys listening to what Howard has to say. But Ian, thank you as always for being in the lounge. And Ian says that he has some time off ahead and quite possibly might be going to visit his friends in Shropshire. But as he's wisely saying, just taking things a day at a time. So I hope that if all the pieces of the jigsaw fit, because that's often how it is with travel, isn't it? I do hope that you can get to see your friends, or maybe they can come to see you. You can meet halfway or whatever. But Ian, just wishing you a happy couple of weeks holiday. I know that you'll be back home for the some of the time, and that your father will enjoy your company. Ian tells us that his dad's not been too well over the last few days, so I do hope that things improve and that you will find him 100% fit when you get back home again. But Ian, as ever, he's got a wide choice of music. Very interesting that he's talking about, in his check-in message, talking about Dolly Parton. And he said, so many great songs. Here You Come Again. He said, Love Is Like a Butterfly, the theme to the Butterflies comedy series. And he said, Ian says, I never knew it was Dolly until I did hospital radio over 20 years ago. So you see, everyone comes in the lounge and little by little we get to know their stories. So no wonder Ian, like so many people in the lounge, has great musical knowledge. That will have come from your hospital radio time there, Ian. So he said that's some 20 years or so ago. And he said that he enjoyed it. Islands in the Stream, one of his very favourites, so he was glad to hear that we opened the show with that one when we all came together in the lounge. And he said that, he said, was from his childhood in the 1980s. He said, Dolly and Kenny, two superstars. Well, Ian, there will be some more Dolly to come before we close the lounge door at 1 a.m. But right now, it's Jimmy Rogers.

0: Jimmy Rogers and Hold Back the World. Now, I promised that I would include this next track in the Dolly Parton selection, in our little Dolly Parton tribute in the lounge tonight. And this was the song that she wrote following the death of her beloved husband, Carl, called quite simply, If You Hadn't Been There.
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4: If you hadn't been there,

If You Hadn't Been There, the song that Dolly Parton wrote in a tribute to her late husband, Carl. There will be one more Dolly Parton track before we close the lounge door at 1 o'clock. It's My Choice and it's a duet. I'll leave you to think which one that one might be, and we'll be playing it. It'll be our final track before we leave the lounge together at 1 o'clock. But there's lots of music that I still want to play for you before that. And a beautiful Louis Armstrong track that has just been requested. Adrian, thank you very much indeed for choosing this one. And Adrian would like me to play this and send it to Nicola Beecham on the occasion of their anniversary. So Nicola and Adrian, this one is for you. My very best wishes.

I think that's another song where the voice and the song work together perfectly. Louis Armstrong, We Have All the Time in the World. And that one was Adrian's choice for Nicola Beecham, as they celebrate their anniversary. I wish we did have all the time in the world. Sadly, it just goes very, very quickly when I'm in the lounge with you.

although she was just the runner-up, second place in Britain's Got Talent, the year that Susan Boyle shot to fame, although she was only the runner-up, her debut album was one of the biggest-selling debut albums of all time. That was her version of Wild Horses.

0: Ed Sheeran, The Joker and The Queen. Now, Timo, in the German bay window in our ever-expanding virtual lounge, I'm sorry that it's taken me so very long to find the track that you chose for us. It does, as you say, go back quite a few years. So it's definitely in our vintage but valued department in the lounge. But Timo, I'll be playing for it for you in just a second. And also, I'm thinking of our good friend Hunter, who joins us from Whitehaven. And Hunter O'Neill, who has a great, great breadth of musical knowledge and the different kind of genres of music that he enjoys. Hunter, I wonder whether you might enjoy this one too. Coming up in just a moment from Diana Decker.
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3: My papa, he was such a marvelous clown. Ella hop, ella hop, ella hop. A star of the circus, the fool of the town. And how they would laugh as he jumped up and down. Ella hop, ella hop, ella hop. The children adored him so. They used to applaud him so. And how they encored him so. Ella hop, ella hop, ella hop, ella hop. His mouth was so wide and his nose was so red. He'd climb up a ladder and fall on his head. And though it would hurt him, he'd laugh as he said. Ella hop, ella hop, ella hop, ella hop. He was so wonderful. He could fly through the air. He was the only one who could do it. My papa. And they'd shout, more.

70 years old. The voice of Diana Decker and Oh My Papa. And brought into the lounge for us by Timo. Timo, thank you very much indeed. Hope it's a good week for you. And this is Andy Williams.

Andy Williams, long, long time. We've got a great lineup of bank holiday entertainment for you here on Manx Radio. So if you need a little bit of company, stay tuned to us. We've got Kim Childs along with your bank holiday Monday breakfast show from 6 a.m. through till 10.

Amici Forever and Whisper of Angels. I have done a dreadful thing. I forgot to mention Mike and Anne's friends, but they were one of the many people who chose Dolly Parton's I Will Always Love You as their favourite Dolly track. And I was busy. I played the track, as you know, mentioned that lots of people had chosen that and forgot to mention their friends by name. Do you think I'll be forgiven? I do hope so. Mike and Anne, I'm really, really sorry.

Alla Jones and I Will. And a couple of people to apologise to whose messages came in just a little bit late. I think there was just a little bit of a backlog that caused some left messages to come in a bit later than they were actually sent. Anthony Corker, it's good to know that you're there in the lounge. I'm sorry that by the time your message came through, we were just running out of time to play at the particular Dolly track that you wanted. But I'm glad that you heard some tracks that you enjoyed in the last hour. And Pete, my very best wishes to you. Sorry we ran out of time to play a Phil Collins track for you, but I hope that just saying hello and hoping, I believe you're away at the moment, Peter, and that I hope that you're having a great time. And thank you, as ever, for joining in. I said we were going to play out with just a last little bit of Dolly music. My choice for you. She's duetting again with Kenny Rogers, exactly how we started the show, and You Can't Make Old Friends. However, in the lounge, every week we celebrate the gift of friendship.

And we're almost beaten by the time. Thank you for being brilliant company in the lounge, sharing all the Dolly songs and stories and other requests. Let's make a date to meet again at the lounge door to celebrate friendship and music. 9 o'clock next Sunday night, I will be waiting here for you. Till then, this is Judith wishing you a safe, happy and peaceful week. And a very good night. Evie, God bless you.